0: Taxpayers' money on LGBT services and advocacies when public funds are so scarce. The ACL points out that some of that money allows Canberra residents to change their official gender on birth certificates and other identity documents for free. It argues taxpayers should not be expected to fund policies that undermine biological reality while families struggle to make ends meet. And six Christian leaders remain in detention in central China following police raids on several house churches. Religious freedom advocate China Aid says those who were released described being subjected to lengthy interrogations, fingerprinting, DNA sampling, and the creation of personal surveillance files. Officers confiscated every Bible and Christian book they found. There have been scenes of jubilation and some tempers have boiled over between players as Spain was crowned World Cup champions. Despite controlling much of the match, it wasn't until the 106th minute that the Spanish side scored the only goal of the final. Argentina had a few late chances but couldn't find the back of the net with Spain coming out on top. Here's the call on SBS.
1: Ferran Torres away! Spain are the champions!
0: And New Zealand's Ryan Fox has won his first major title, taking out the Open Championship. That's the latest Vision National News. I'm Naomi Millam.
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7: And now across Geelong, Werribee and the Surf Coast, it's the 96.3 four-day forecast.
8: Around Geelong today, maximum of 16, overnight lows of 8 before a top of 16 again Tuesday. Cloudy day expected. Wednesday, some light rain expected throughout the afternoon. Max of 16, and only a top of 12 for your Thursday.
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8: You can find these words from the Bible in 1 Timothy 6, verse 12. 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
8: 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It's Ewan here on 96.3 with 100% Christian music continuing. That includes Rachel Pasal. Pretty simple but effective, hopefully, message. It's called Keep Going, something we all might need to hear from time to time here on 96.3.

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1: When I first started in music, for a long time, I was trying to write songs that people would like, right? That's what you think artists should do. And one particular day, I'll never forget, I was working on a song. It was a song called Crave. It was on our first album. I'll never forget putting the CD or the demo in the car and driving home and thinking to myself, if no one even hears this song means something to me.
0: For King and Country's Miracle is their latest track. It's coming up right now here on 96.3. 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
5: Home renovations are all the rage. People just seem to be renovating their homes like never before. Hi, I'm Bernie Diamond. I was out the other morning walking along a beautiful tree-lined street and I noticed yet another terrace being renovated. It was about 7:30 in the morning and the builders were there scraping the old paint off the front of the house and the fence. The place looked almost derelict, but in a few months it'll be this exquisite blend of old and new, character and comfort. If only we could renovate our lives like that, our personalities, a radical makeover on the inside. But in a sense, it's kind of what God's on about. It might seem strange, but when he moves in, he kind of scrapes away the old rubbish. And sometimes we feel a bit like that terrace, derelict. But in just a little while, we become this exquisite blend of old and new, character and comfort. Jesus.
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0: 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How is your Monday going, Mark? Or how is your weekend, I should say?
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0: Oh, that's great. 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Tyrone Wales, Breathe On Me, you're 96.3.

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7: The key characters in the movie American Gangster are very confusing. One is a gangster, the other a detective. The gangster, Frank Lucas, played by Denzel Washington, seems like a decent guy. He's not into loose women, he doesn't use drugs, he looks after his family and serves the community. This is all great, except that he makes his money out of selling heroin and he kills people. The other figure is Detective Richie Roberts, played by Russell Crowe. Roberts is a completely honest cop. He even hands in $1 million in unmarked notes. The problem with Roberts is that his home life is a mess and he's a serial womanizer. Roberts is a great detective but a lousy husband. Humanity is represented by both Lucas and Roberts, the good who do bad and the bad who do good. When it comes to morality, being good in some areas is not good enough. It's why the Bible tells us that we need personal faith in Jesus, we will never be good enough by ourselves.
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0: G'day, this is Paul Coleman. I'm very excited to be down in Geelong at the Nano Chapel this coming Saturday. Myself, Justin, and Nathan Plumbridge, we're going to sing and talk and have fun. It's going to be, in some way, I hope, to help and support 96.3, a station that was one of the very first stations to play my music and has meant a lot to me over the journey. Without them, I don't know where I would be. So come along. Bring someone that thinks if the word gospel and music and God and a church building are put together that they could possibly never have fun, and we shall prove that is not true. Love you. See you Geelong Saturday night.
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1: State government is being accused of using dirty tactics to get a deal done with disgruntled Victorian teachers.
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1: In this bulletin, escalating tensions in the Middle East causing frustration, and in sport, NRL. With the details, I'm Naomi Millam. Analysts believe Gulf states are becoming increasingly frustrated by the fighting between Iran and the United States. Washington has launched further strikes on Iran following the deaths of two U.S. service members in Jordan and a third in Iraq. Former Pentagon operative Tony Schaefer has told Channel 9 there's the potential for a broader escalation.
2: Many of our Arab allies who are being struck, as we just talked about, are getting really upset that they're being essentially asked to sustain these hits without being able to retaliate. So I do see this changing. I think part of what could happen very quickly is a military element.
1: One U.S. soldier died during the controlled detonation of a downed Iranian attack drone. The latest news poll shows support for One Nation has recovered while the coalition has regained some ground. One Nation has a primary vote of 30% on par with Labour, while the coalition has improved to 19%. Voter dissatisfaction with Anthony Albanese has increased, but he remains preferred Prime Minister. Small businesses across the country are going bust at an alarming rate. The latest insolvency figures from ASIC show more than 14,000 went under in the 2025-26 financial year. Queenslanders are bracing for more severe surf conditions after gale force winds battered the coastlines over the weekend. A low-pressure system remains sitting offshore. Bureau of Meteorology forecaster Jonathan Howe says beachgoers should take care.
3: We are still seeing some pretty big waves up around that 4 to 5 metre mark off the Gold Coast, which could cause some beach erosion today. And we also do have hazardous surf warnings for the Gold Coast. So reminding people, if we're heading out to the water, the combination of those marine wind warnings and large surf warnings are current for today.
1: Conditions are expected to ease over the next 24 hours. A US judge has sided with Christian pro-life organisations who are challenging a Michigan law that required them to hire employees who support abortion. The contentious law prohibits employers from treating an individual affected by pregnancy, childbirth, or a termination differently for an employment-related purpose. Right to Life Michigan and the Pregnancy Resource Centre claimed the law would force them to act against their pro-life mission. Their lawyers argued that the government can't force pro-life organisations to sabotage their own beliefs. And a Pakistani parliamentary committee has been told a majority of the 333 blasphemy cases heard in the past 5 years were fabricated. Some of the false charges targeted Christians, but most were against Muslims. Several Christians were recently cleared of blasphemy accusations. To NRL, Dolphins skipper Tom Gilbert admits his side had a point to prove in Sunday's 36-16 win over the Cowboys. Just a week earlier, the Finns were written off following a 66-point loss to the Sharks. Gilbert says they're pleased with the fight back in round 20.
4: I think we did really well as a group as we moved forward and yeah, we took accountability. We enjoyed being in that position. We enjoyed people probably doubting us a little bit, but as a team, you know, we never doubted ourselves and there was a quiet confidence within the group as the week came on. As we came in yesterday, today, and I think that showed in the 80 minutes.
1: Elsewhere, wins for the Titans and Broncos in round 3 of the NRLW. Gold Coast beat Parramatta 50-12, Brisbane 40-12 over West Tigers. And Spain has been crowned World Cup champions, beating Argentina 1-0 in the final. That's the latest Vision National News. I'm Naomi Millam.
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10: And now across Geelong, Werribee and the Surf Coast, it's the 96.3 four-day forecast.
11: Around Geelong today, maximum of 16, overnight lows of 8 before a top of 16 again Tuesday. Cloudy day expected. Wednesday, some light rain expected throughout the afternoon. Max of 16 and only a top of 12 for your Thursday.
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11: 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Yes, 100% Christian music continues for your Monday, and that includes Stars Go Dim. 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

0: Promised Land on the way, just after Rachel Lampart as well. Your song. It's on the way in 2 minutes. 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
8: I met a couple in Adelaide in their 60s. They'd struggled with infertility and then fell pregnant with twins. One of the pregnancies was ectopic and didn't survive. The other baby was severely disabled. When he was 3.5 years old, he died. For 5 years, the parents could do nothing. They grieved and longed for another child, but couldn't have one. After 5 years, though, they said to each other, "We're still alive. What shall we do?" They had experience in electronics and English teaching, so they went to serve in a needy community in Bishkek, Kyrgyzstan, for 10 years. They said to me, "Make sure you tell people that it's possible to keep going. Even after you lose your only child, God still has a plan." Their words stayed with me. We're still alive. What shall we do?
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0: 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Katie Nicole hopes that you are inspired by her track In Jesus' Name next.
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0: 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You've been on holidays for a little bit. How's being back to work going?
1: I just started a new job last week.
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1: Just next to Skilled Park.
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0: Nice to hear. Well, I'm glad things are going well, and 100% Christian music to make it even better. 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

0: Hey, this is Paul Coleman. I'm very excited to be down in Geelong at the Nano Chapel this coming Saturday. Myself, Justin, and Nathan Plumbridge, we're going to sing and talk and have fun. It's going to be, in some way, I hope, to help and support 96.3, a station that was one of the very first stations to play my music and has meant a lot to me over the journey. Without them, I don't know where I would be. So come along. Bring someone that thinks if the word gospel and music and God and a church building are put together that they could possibly never have fun, and we shall prove that is not true. Love you. See you Geelong Saturday night.
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1: The players set up the game really well early. Obviously, you know, the first half of the first quarter, we were pretty dominant, which sort of reminded me a little bit of the GWS game. They capitalised a little bit more, but still not as much as you'd like to when you know that it's impossible against a team like St Kilda who do want to attack pretty quickly from the back half.
0: Of course, the 12 o'clock news bulletin, everything you need to be aware of coming up in minutes on your 96.3.

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1: In this bulletin, the US and Iran exchange fresh strikes and the FIFA World Cup comes to a close. With the details, I'm Naomi Millam. The US and Iran have exchanged strikes for an eighth consecutive day as attacks in the Middle East ramp up. Military officials say the latest round of attacks sought to swiftly punish Iranian forces over an attack on a base in Jordan, which killed two United States soldiers. Vice Chairman of the American Intelligence Committee, Democrat Senator Mark Warner, says United States bases have been targeted repeatedly since the conflict began.
2: I have not been briefed on whether they're getting targeted. I do know that these bases have been on and off under attack since the beginning, 5 months ago, of, again, this war of choice.
1: The United States has confirmed another soldier has been killed as the conflict with Iran escalates further. The service member died during the controlled detonation of an Iranian attack drone in Iraq. Back home, small businesses across the country are going bust at an alarming rate. The latest insolvency figures from ASIC show more than 14,000 went under in the 2025-26 financial year. Small Business Association Chief Executive Anne Nalder has told Channel 9 it's the worst period in decades.
3: It doesn't matter if you've got invoices to be paid or contracts to be signed, unless you have got cash in the bank, that is a killer, and that is borne by the ATO's figures. So cash and a lack of knowledge of cash flow is the number one killer.
1: The figures show construction, hospitality and retail industries continue to face the greatest pressure. The latest news poll shows support for One Nation has recovered while the coalition has regained some ground. One Nation has a primary vote of 30% on par with Labor, while the coalition has improved to 19%. Voter dissatisfaction with Anthony Albanese has increased, but he remains preferred Prime Minister. Retired Anglican Minister Ian Barnett says far too many grandparents are not spending quality time with their grandkids. The organiser of the National Grandparents Conference told Vision Radio it's really important for older Christians to sow the seeds of their faith.
4: Well, the reality is we actually are leaving a footprint, a legacy. We're leaving a path for others to follow. You can simply say things like, isn't it great that God has given us a great day? It doesn't take much to have a conversation about who you are and our Creator. The kids know there's something going on out there.
1: The next conference is at EV Church at Erina on the New South Wales Central Coast on August the 29th. Guest speakers include former Archbishop of Sydney, Glenn Davies, demographer Mark McCrindle, journalist Lee Hatcher and clinical psychologist Lisa Aiken. Flares and fireworks have gone off in Spain as fans go wild after winning the World Cup final. Stephanie Wacklewick is in Madrid.
5: Fans were jumping up and down, screaming after Spain's first goal, and there was no coming down from there. The streets had been eerily quiet. It seemed every Spaniard in the city was glued to a screen. But as soon as the win was official, the streets erupted, flags hanging from balconies, fans bursting out of bars and restaurants where they'd been watching, cars, garbage trucks, even the riot squad honking their horns, joining in the celebrations of Spain's second World Cup victory. Fans from across the city have slowly made their way to Madrid's main boulevard. Safe to say, it will be a long night ahead.
1: That report from Stephanie Wacklewick. In Formula One, Kimi Antonelli has won the Belgian Grand Prix. And in AFL, the Bombers have upset the Giants to claim an unexpected three-point win. That's the latest Vision National News. I'm Naomi Millam.
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11: And now across Geelong, Werribee and the Surf Coast, it's the 96.3 four-day forecast.
12: Around Geelong today, maximum of 16, overnight lows of 8 before a top of 16 again Tuesday. Cloudy day expected. Wednesday, some light rain expected throughout the afternoon. Max of 16, and only a top of 12 for your Thursday.
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5: Hi, I'm Bernie Diamond. I love getting out and going for walks. The smells, the sights, the sounds. There's just something about it. The other day, I'm out enjoying the sun on my face and the smell of some flowers, and all of a sudden, something else started to mingle with the fragrance. Ah, smoke. Sure enough, up ahead, someone's just lit up. I used to be a smoker. I understand the craving. But isn't it amazing how we can take the beautiful world that God's made and pollute it with smoke and then make like we're enjoying it? Meantime, it's slowly killing us inside. In fact, people rationalise a whole bunch of things that way. Overeating, getting drunk, anger, narrow-mindedness. It's a long list. The world's moved on. It's just the way it is. Sure. But however hard we try, you still can't beat the sun on your face, the smell of those flowers. Jesus.
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5: Smoke is a silent killer, which is deadliest at night when you are sleeping. Many people have still not woken up to the fact that smoke alarms give an early warning of fire. It's now law for all homes, including rental properties, to have at least one approved smoke alarm installed. And it's the owner's responsibility, not the tenant's. Failure to install an alarm could result in fines of up to $500, or it could also cost the ultimate price, someone's life.
6: Shortly after the Rwandan genocide in 1988, soldiers came to Yuwase's home and shot her 19-year-old son dead. Yuwase tells of her pain and bitterness. But then God spoke in a dream. I'm Tanya Harris of God Conversations. In the dream, Yuwase saw a road leading across a bridge and through a house to heaven on the other side. A sign read, "The house of your enemy." Yuwase immediately understood. The way to heaven is through the house of your enemy. Yuwase began praying for her son's killer. Soon after, he came to visit, overwhelmed with guilt and asking for forgiveness. Amazingly, Yuwase welcomed him in and accepted him into her family. Jesus said to receive forgiveness, we must forgive others. Forgiveness flows and stems the tide of hatred. Today, Yuwase shares her story throughout Rwanda, inspiring countless others down the same path. Forgiveness through the house of our enemy. To join the journey to hearing God's voice, sign up to our resource updates at godconversations.com.
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0: G'day, this is Paul Coleman. I'm very excited to be down in Geelong at the Nano Chapel this coming Saturday. Myself, Justin, and Nathan Plumbridge, we're going to sing and talk and have fun. It's going to be, in some way, I hope, to help and support 96.3, a station that was one of the very first stations to play my music and has meant a lot to me over the journey. Without them, I don't know where I would be. So come along. Bring someone that thinks if the word gospel and music and God and a church building are put together that they could possibly never have fun, and we shall prove that is not true. Love you. See you Geelong Saturday night.
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0: Yeah, a massive headline, I reckon. I've never heard of something like that happening from a young kid's television show like Bluey. I guess it does have a huge audience. And the 1 o'clock news bulletin coming up for you in minutes on your 96.3.

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1: In this bulletin, One Nation bounces back in the latest polling and a reminder issued about the upcoming national emergency test. With more, I'm Naomi Millam. The major parties are playing down the latest opinion poll, which shows One Nation has bounced back. Michael Packey reports.
2: News poll shows One Nation's primary vote has jumped back up to 30%, with the minor party level pegging with Labor, who saw its support go backward. The coalition has recorded a minor improvement, but is still way behind on 19%. Liberal MP Aaron Violi admits there's more work to be done to win back voter trust.
3: You can't get too concerned whether the polls are good and bad.
2: Labor Minister Christy McBain claims the government is not worried about One Nation, arguing party leader Pauline Hanson is all about grievance and no solutions.
4: For the last 30 years, Pauline Hanson's been a walking headline.
2: News poll also shows voters are dissatisfied with Anthony Albanese, but he remains preferred Prime Minister.
1: Michael Packey reporting. Domestic violence prevention advocates are reminding victims with hidden phones to be prepared for a nationwide test alert in a week's time. All phones and connected devices will vibrate and play a 10-second siren with an alert on the 27th of July. DV expert Naomi Pierce says those with the so-called safe phones should try and turn them off ahead of time.
5: My understanding is that even if the phone's on aeroplane mode or something like that, it's still could potentially vibrate or even in certain circumstances send out a very loud noise.
1: The alert will be sent at 2 p.m. Australian Eastern Standard Time. Champion Aussie athletes have described the devastating impact of losing the Commonwealth Games to Glasgow ahead of the opening ceremony there this week. Scotland residents thanking Premier Jacinta Allen and her predecessor Daniel Andrews for the $194 million cash injection Glasgow has received from Victoria to host the sporting spectacle after scrapping the event because it was too expensive. Jacinta Allen, who was the Commonwealth Games Minister at the time, says she's sorry the Games won't be held here but doesn't regret scrapping them.
6: Of course, I am sorry. I'm sure those athletes, and I've spoken to them. I can understand their disappointment. But let's also remember that Victoria was prepared to step in at the last minute when the Commonwealth Games Federation didn't have a host jurisdiction for the 2026 Games, but we weren't prepared to do so at any cost.
1: The Games kick off from Friday, Australian time. Evangelical and Catholic churches, as well as Christian pro-life groups, have condemned France's National Assembly for passing one of the most permissive euthanasia laws in the world. It will make assisted suicide legal for adults who have a serious and incurable illness in an advanced or terminal stage. The laws could still be rejected by the Constitutional Council, although that would be a rare move. And a growing number of young British Army recruits are exploring Christianity, according to Royal Army chaplains. Their data shows that around a fifth of all new recruits at the Army Foundation College attended Sunday services during their initial six-week training. The chaplains also recorded increasing interest in Christianity at other military training centres, including the Royal Military Academy at Sandhurst. Baptisms among recruits and young officers rose by a third. New Zealand's Ryan Fox has won his first major title, taking out the Open Championship. And Spain are FIFA World Cup champions after defeating Argentina 1-0 in an extra time thriller. That's the latest Vision National News. I'm Naomi Millam.
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12: And now across Geelong, Werribee and the Surf Coast, it's the 96.3 four-day forecast.
13: Around Geelong today, maximum of 16, overnight lows of 8. Before a top of 16 again Tuesday, cloudy day expected. Wednesday, some light rain expected throughout the afternoon. Max of 16, and only a top of 12 for your Thursday.
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13: Buzzing 1 o'clock. Good afternoon. It's Ewan here. Yes, for your Monday, we continue to play 100% Christian music. 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This is the latest from For King and Country. 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

0: Sarah Reeves and Healing here on your 96.3 with Levi McGrath. Continuing Christian music next. Jack, don't lose your heart. Coming up next, and then getting closer to Franny Cash as well after that. Good Woman. Both tracks playing in 5 minutes on your 96.3.
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5: If you travel on the train to Sydney on the Western Line and look out the window just before Central, you might see an alleyway and overgrown grass and a sign over a door saying, Jesus loves you. You have to be quick to see it, but it's there. Jesus loves you. The first time I saw it, I looked to see whether it was a church or community centre. And then I thought about the words. Don't they need some context or relationship? Is it too simple or childish? But when it comes down to it, if we had to pick three words, they're three of the best. Left standing when everything else has been poured out and debated and critiqued and refuted, Jesus loves you. The gods of secularism and materialism and Hinduism and postmodernism, they don't love you. Jesus loves you. He allowed the nails to bang into his own hands and took on himself everything that we deserved so that we could have a relationship with God. Jesus loves you today.
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0: 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Daniel, how's that going for you, mate?
1: The first week of school wasn't too challenging. The kids have been pretty well behaved.
0: Oh, good.
1: Touch wood.
0: Okay. 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

0: Emerson Day has got an awesome story, being extra brave, being God-led to go into music, but of course that being completely different to where she'd studied and where she'd seen her life going into our police force, and then making that radical decision to change.
1: Okay, great. Like, what does that look like? What does that mean? I'm like, go be the next Carrie Underwood? Like, awesome. Sounds great. You know, like, sign me up for that. But I didn't realize, you know.
2: Yeah, like, where do you start? Because you, because you're so far down this other path.
1: Yeah.
2: You went to school for it. You've been, and now it's like, I mean, I guess you could be gunslinging singer, Roy Rogers, Gene Autry. I mean, it was done before, right?
1: I mean, it would work somewhere, probably.
2: Where do you go? Wow, yeah, this is like a big thing, yeah.
1: Yeah, it was just a total, surrender, like trying to figure this out. But at the same time, I think there was such a desire for me to figure it out. You know, I think a lot of times, like, we get that first assignment from God and we're like, awesome. But then we don't ask, like, okay, what's the next step? It's like we kind of get that big billboard moment, that assignment, but then we don't go back and go, okay, so what would you like me to do next?
0: Kudos to her for following through. That was her track with Zach Williams. You heard a minute ago, Get Behind Me. And 100% Christian music continues next after this on 96.3.
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7: Singer and songwriter Robbie Williams bares his soul when he sings, "I Want to Feel Real Love." 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In fact, He created that in your heart in the beginning. 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Reach out in prayer. Read the Bible and the stories of Jesus. Look for opportunities to worship and meet with others who know God. Real love can be found in God.
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1: G'day, this is Paul Coleman. I'm very excited to be down in Geelong at the Nano Chapel this coming Saturday. Myself, Justin, and Nathan Plumbridge, we're going to sing and talk and have fun. 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Without them, I don't know where I would be. So come along. 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Love you. 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
1: In this bulletin, another US soldier killed in the Middle East and Ken Hinckley appointed as Tasmania's coach. Good afternoon, I'm Jaden James. The United States has confirmed another soldier has been killed as the conflict with Iran escalates further. The service member died during the controlled detonation of an Iranian attack drone in Iraq. Unidentified remains have been found as part of the search for a soldier unaccounted for after an early attack on a base in Jordan. Back home, the New South Wales opposition leader is criticising comments from the Premier taking aim at Conservative parties in the lead-up to the next state election. Chris Minns has described a possible coalition of the Liberals, Nationals and One Nation as a Frankenstein's monster, which would hurt the economy and community cohesion. Kelly Sloan says the Premier shouldn't be demonising people looking for an alternative.
2: This is not a policy critique. This is a man trying to invent monsters rather than looking at what's happening on his watch in our state. And the people that he is criticising, the voters who are fed up with the major parties, they are not monsters. They are people who have genuine concerns and the Premier should be looking at why.
1: A Resolve survey shows support for One Nation is rising in New South Wales. Latest data suggests just a quarter of new medicines launched globally in the past decade have been subsidised for Australian patients. A report has identified 18 specific medicines which are transforming lives overseas but aren't available on the PBS. Medicines Australia Chief Executive Elizabeth De Summer says Australia is lagging behind.
3: Australians are falling further behind the rest of the world, and the government must consider increasing spending on innovative medicines as an investment in the health and productivity of our nation and not just as a cost.
1: A McKell Institute survey this year found 43% of Australians had been prescribed a medicine not on the PBS. Five more WA public schools will offer free optional full-time kindergarten next year. The new schools are in Padbury and Secret Harbour in the metro area, Australind, Karratha and One Arm Point Remote Community School on the Dampier Peninsula. Overseas, a US judge has sided with Christian pro-life organisations who are challenging a Michigan law that required them to hire employees who support abortion. The contentious law prohibits employers from treating an individual affected by pregnancy, childbirth or termination differently for any employment-related purpose. Right to Life of Michigan and the Pregnancy Resource Center claimed the law would force them to act against their pro-life mission. Their lawyers argued that the government can't force pro-life organizations to sabotage their own beliefs. The Pakistani Parliamentary Committee has been told a majority of the 333 blasphemy cases heard in the past 5 years were fabricated. Some of the false charges targeted Christians, but most were against Muslims. Several Christians were recently cleared of blasphemy accusations. In sport, Ken Hinckley has declared he's officially a Tasmanian after he was announced as the inaugural AFL coach of the Devils. Alex Riddell reports.
4: Ken Hinckley has signed a 5-year deal to coach the Tasmania Devils and will officially start on November 1 after edging out Nathan Buckley and John Longmire for the role. Hinckley says he's incredibly excited to coach in such a passionate footy state.
5: When I get an opportunity to coach young people particularly, it's something that I thrive in and I love and I always have and it keeps me really young.
4: Tasmania CEO Brendan Gale says Hinckley is a highly relatable, authentic personality and brings extensive experience. Hinckley says they will now focus on bringing the right people to the club for the right reasons. The Devils will officially enter the AFL in 2028 and the club currently has more than 200,000 founding members.
1: Alex Riddell reporting. That's the latest Vision National News. I'm Jaden James.
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9: And now across Geelong, Werribee and the Surf Coast, it's the 96.3 4-day forecast.
8: Around Geelong today, maximum of 16, overnight lows of 8 before a top of 16 again Tuesday. Cloudy day expected. Wednesday, some light rain expected throughout the afternoon. Max of 16, and only a top of 12 for your Thursday.
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8: You can find these words from the Bible in 1 Timothy 6, verse 12. Fight the good fight of the faith. Take hold of the eternal life to which you were called when you made your good confession in the presence of many witnesses. 1 Timothy 6, verse 12.
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8: 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A Little More is the name of his track right now on 96.3.

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0: 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Toby Mac, Lord, It Feels Good, and Torrin Wells continuing Christian music. 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
10: Rudolph Giuliani was the mayor of New York when the planes hit the World Trade Center towers. He led New York through the aftermath and the cleanup process. He went to hundreds of funerals of friends and especially city firefighters who died in the tragedy. Giuliani writes about these experiences in his book Leadership and gives us some clues about how anyone can handle such pain, pressure, and difficult decisions. He tells of a time in the past when, faced with difficult decisions, he would look at St. Paul's Cathedral from his office window. In his own words, he would be inspired by God's enduring presence in our city and country. Knowing that God was present and a foundation for life was important to Giuliani. On the day the towers were hit, he specifically asked the fire brigade chaplain, who later died when the towers collapsed, for prayer. What Giuliani did in a crisis, we can do every day. Look to God as your foundation and turn to God in prayer. It's simple and it's important.
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Darren Wells, Let the Church Sing here on 96.3. Tasha Layton continues Christian music. Meet me in the valley. It's actually a prayer she reveals on social media for anyone who feels like they're navigating the low places right now. She says you are not forgotten. You are not alone. God meets you right where you are. It's playing right now here on your 96.3. You can't

Bunker and Ryan Ellis. I'm yours here on 96.3. God can reach us in the most strangest of places. One of them was in a parking lot for the artist Cochrane & Co. Helped establish their song Parking Lot. Next.

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5: 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For much of my life, I shied away from God simply because I thought that becoming a Christian meant living by some outdated, irrelevant bunch of rules that would restrict me and constrain me, a bit like a straitjacket. That's the view that many people still have of being a Christian today. You can't do this, you can't do that. How's a person meant to have any fun in life? What surprised me, though, when I took a closer look, is that God only tells us not to do things that are actually going to hurt us or hurt other people. And the list of don't do's is really quite small in the scheme of things. And yet still there's always at least one of those that we want to hang on to, isn't there? Listen to me. There's no such thing as a small sin. Hang on to any sin and eventually it'll kill you. Let it go and the reward is freedom today and eternal life for the rest of eternity.
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Have a marvellous rest of the afternoon. Happy Monday. Hopefully you've been well refreshed from the weekend and have gotten through that first day all right. Particularly for young kids, as you pick them up from school in 30 minutes. Got the 3 o'clock news bulletin coming up in minutes. And, of course, not only that, 100% Christian music. It continues right now here on 96.3.

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1: In this bulletin, the Victorian Premier ruling out a royal commission into CFMEU corruption, and Spain defeats Argentina in the World Cup. With more, I'm Jaden James. A high-profile One Nation MP has sought to distance himself from comments made by his leader. Pauline Hanson used a podcast to say immigration problems began following the end of the White Australia policy. However, her colleague Barnaby Joyce says the end of the policy has been a good thing. Mr. Joyce told Seven some migrants need to better assimilate into the Australian way of life.
2: We don't support the White Australia policy. Let's get that completely clear. And what we have is a clear understanding of what is happening in England. And what is happening in England is you're getting a social fissure. But we don't want to go down that path. That's not where we want to end up.
1: The White Australia policy was dismantled in stages between 1958 and 1978. One of the country's leading traffic management and labour hire companies has broken ranks calling for a royal commission into Victoria's big build projects after continued reports of corruption and kickbacks. Managing Director of KPI Group, Aaron Ramsey, has told the Financial Review it's the only way to clean up the state's construction sector. But Premier Jacinta Allen is refusing to back down, adamant a royal commission is not the solution.
3: I am focused on taking strong action now. Anyone calling for a royal commission is calling for action delayed, not immediate action. We've had a royal commission into this. It didn't change the culture. It took years. It cost tens of millions of dollars, and at the heart of it, it went after workers.
1: Mr. Ramsey says contracts on the big build could have been provided at a lower cost. A master plan development for Dreamworld theme park has been approved by the Queensland government. The more than 55-hectare plan will cover land including Dreamworld and Whitewater World. Deputy Premier Jared Blais says it is a win for tourism, housing and jobs among the region.
4: There's going to be four key precincts in this area. The first will be the tourism core. The second is the nature-based tourism precinct. The third precinct will be the gateway precinct, which is accommodation, short-term accommodation. And the fourth precinct will be the town centre precinct, which will bring housing and more retail.
1: The expanded complex is set to open by 2032. The Australian Christian Lobby is asking how the ACT government can afford to spend nearly $1 million of taxpayers' money on LGBT services and advocacies when public funds are so scarce. The ACL points out that some of that money allows Canberra residents to change their official gender on birth certificates and other identity documents for free. It argues taxpayers should not be expected to fund policies that undermine biological reality while families struggle to make ends meet. Overseas, six Christian leaders remain in detention in central China following police raids on several house churches. Religious freedom advocate China Aid said those who were released described being subjected to lengthy interrogations, fingerprinting, DNA sampling, and the creation of personal surveillance files. Officers confiscated every Bible and Christian book they found. In sport, celebrations are in full swing in Spain after their 1-0 win over defending champions Argentina in the FIFA World Cup final. Spain's second world title sealed after a goal early in extra time.
5: Williams!
1: That audio courtesy of SBS. It's Spain's first World Cup win since 2010. That's the latest Vision National News. I'm Jaden James.
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10: Checking all things traffic in the Geelong area this afternoon. Heading back from Melbourne. Looks like it's going to take you around an hour and five. Still no dramas. Pretty clear over the West Gate. The Metro Ring Road is heavy and on the local Ring Road pretty clear. No problems at the moment on the North Shore. Sea Beach Parade, a light delay just north of Walsh's Road up towards Madden Avenue, but otherwise a pretty clear run. The Trobe Terrace, Shannon Ave, some slight hold-ups. Still latest traffic on Geelong's 96.3.
5: And now across Geelong, Werribee and the Surf Coast, it's the 96.3 four-day forecast.
8: It's currently 14 degrees across Geelong today with a few clouds about. Tomorrow, expect a top of 15 degrees, partly cloudy. Wednesday, top of 16 with a chance of showers, same as Thursday, top of 12.
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11: You know those moments when you gotta clean up after everybody else? 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Whereas in the Bible, a verse gives us perspective here. 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
11: All right, hey, it's Monday again already. Welcome to the Daily. Cam here. Hope you enjoyed the weekend. All right, we got lots to cover off for you. The brand new song from Josiah Queen has landed over the weekend. We'll tell you about this, plus give you a little preview on the new stuff from We Are Messengers. It's on the way. And Circina also set to drop a new song this week. We'll give you a sneak peek. Your artist of the week. Let's introduce him right now. Why not? Brandon Heath. It's his birthday tomorrow. So to celebrate birthday week, we've cherry-picked five of his very best songs. We're going to hear from Brandon later talking to us about Give Me Your Eyes. But next, got a little bit of Monday motivation to start off your week. And there is a very common point in whatever that you are working towards for your health and for your well-being, where people generally start to tap out and to quit. I'm going to identify this for you. You might be even around this point right now, and I'll give you some strategies to be able to work your way through it and to keep going. That's coming up to kick off the Daily right after this.
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Hey, tune into the Daily. It's Cam here. We are going to kick off your week. I love this segment. It's called Monday Motivation. So as well as doing the show, I'm a personal trainer working in the fitness industry, and this segment, for the next couple of minutes, we're going to talk about your health, we're going to talk about your well-being, and maybe right now you're feeling somewhere stuck in the middle. I'm going to explain what I mean by that in just a moment, but over the weekend, I saw this post from the Diary of a CEO, Stephen Bartlett. So these are his words, but they just so perfectly encapsulated a number of conversations that I've had with people over the last couple of weeks. So we're just feeling a little bit stuck, a little bit like progress is too far away from where they want to be. Nobody talks about the middle. This is what Stephen Bartlett says. The part where the excitement wears off, where progress feels slow, where the wins seem small and the end feels nowhere in sight. It's the part where most people tap out. Not because they can't do it, but because they didn't expect it to feel this hard. Now, growth or anything that you're working towards isn't always going to feel good. I mean, everyone celebrates the beginning and dreams about the finish, but almost no one talks about that part in between, the middle, the weeks where progress feels invisible, the days when motivation disappears, when the results are small enough to make you question whether it's even working. And this is where most people quit. Not because you lack the potential, but because you mistake slow progress for no progress. The people who eventually stand out aren't always the most talented. They're the ones who stay long enough to let consistency compound. The middle is not a detour. The middle is where it's built. Not at the start, not at the end. Right here, in the hard part. But you've got to keep going. Because this part is the part that makes the ending so worth it. So please don't give up. That's the Monday Motivation.

Hey, still to come on the daily, Sasina is dropping new music this week. It's a new collab called All In. She explains why there's been a little bit of a break for her new music. It's been a hot minute. But we'll tell you why there is so much more just around the corner as well. We'll cover all this off at the news desk after we log into the Daily Randomizer, an acoustic stripped back version of one of your faves. Mellow Monday coming up after this at the Daily.

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3: Good afternoon. In stories making news, the latest news poll shows support for One Nation has recovered, while the coalition has regained some ground. One Nation has a primary vote of 30% on par with Labor, while the coalition has improved to 19%. Labor members will debate tax increases on Australia's resources sector, including on gas. The issue will be discussed at this week's national conference in Adelaide. Latest data suggests just a quarter of new medicines launched globally in the past decade have been subsidised for Australian patients. A report has identified 18 specific medicines which are transforming lives overseas but aren't available on the PBS. A state funeral has been held in Melbourne to farewell Darren Hinch. The former broadcaster and senator died earlier this month at the age of 82 after a series of health battles in recent years. And New Zealander Ryan Fox has won the British Open at Royal Birkdale. He's the first Kiwi since 1963 to win the major tournament. I'm Jaden James, and those are the latest news and sport headlines.
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4: Checking all things traffic in the Geelong area this afternoon. Heading back from Melbourne. Looks like it's going to take you around an hour and five. Still no dramas. Pretty clear over to Westgate. The Metro Ring Road is heavy, and on the local Ring Road, pretty clear. No problems at the moment on the North Shore. Sea Beach Parade, a light delay just north of Walsh's Road up towards Madden Avenue, but otherwise a pretty clear run. The Trobe Terrace, Shannon Ave, some slight hold-ups. Still out as traffic on Geelong's 96.3.
0: Next on The Daily, some brand new music from Sesina is dropping later this week. It's going to be the first little drop of a forthcoming EP. We'll give you all the details at the news desk in just a sec. As for right now, let's do this.
5: Like right now, I'm going to mix things up a little bit.
0: Always enjoy logging into the Daily Randomizer. We're handing the selection of the next song over to the computer here in the studio based on the data that we're about to enter into it. Now, it is Mellow Monday, so we keep it acoustic, and a stripped-back chill version of one of your faves is on the way because, well, sometimes off the back of the weekend, we just need to tread carefully getting into the week because we might not be ready for it necessarily just yet. So the beautiful thing about this segment is there are so many unreal acoustic versions of songs. So it could be a big hit, could be a deep cut. This one would have worked well for a daily flashback. Stella Cart, Me and Jesus. All right, so that's the original. Let's dive into it. The acoustic version from Stella Cart. This is Me and Jesus at The Daily.

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12: A thought from Linda Bailey.
13: I'm rarely more proud of myself than when I return to a piece of work to discover that I've completed more than I remember. I can assure you that this hardly happened in my early years. I was a typical lazy child who left everything to the last minute. However, as I've got older, I've become much more conscientious. There are times when I remember to reply to an email only to discover that I had already completed the task earlier in the day. I'm a big supporter of the saying, don't put off until tomorrow what you can do today. While we're always able to justify deferring work or taking a shortcut, 9 times out of 10, we are usually the ones who suffer from our shoddy workmanship. The Bible says, through laziness, the rafters sag. Because of idle hands, the house leaks. Thankfully, my work does not rely on a safe building. However, if we're conscientious in all that we do, then we're building a better life for ourselves, each and every day.
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15: Hey, tune into the Daily, Cam here. All right, let's get you into the news desk. 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
16: I like to get the daily news.
15: It's been a hot minute. We've got some new music from Cessina to look forward to. Well, guys, it's taken a bit for fresh music, but I've been working on all kinds of things, and it's been a different but incredibly fulfilling season of life. She says, I'm so excited to start sharing a collection of songs through the rest of this year that I wrote for licensing and gems that I've been sitting on for a while. To start, I'm so happy to be putting out a super fun collab with Wasteland called All In. Now, this drops this week.

She describes it, and I think you can hear her pretty well. It's a bit of a fun summer love song. Of course, it is summer in the US at the moment. It's going to be from a forthcoming EP that is on the way from Circina. She simply says, more to come.

Hey, you tuned into The Daily. Still to come, We Are Messengers have announced the release date of their new song called Room For You. We've all been there before, we all have lost our way. We'll cover this off at the news desk for you. Hear what lead singer Darren Mulligan has said about how long we need to wait for this new song. As well as that, we're going to introduce you to our Artist of the Week, Mr. Brandon Heath. Give me your eyes for just 1 second. Give me your eyes so I can see. He celebrates his birthday tomorrow. Brandon will be 48. So to coincide with birthday week, we're going to put the spotlight over his songs and pick out five of the very best. Give Me Your Eyes is certainly on that list. We'll hear Brandon talking a little bit more about that song later. Plus, our daily thought. I'm going to ask a question today. And one that is very much worth considering. If all jobs would pay the same, what would you be doing? At the surface, sure, it sounds like a question about your career. But I'm going to suggest that maybe it's about something bigger than that. That's our daily thought. We're going to dive into this next hour at The Daily. I've been thinking about a new thing. I ain't rolling with the same old mistakes. Since you got

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1: In this bulletin, the New South Wales Premier ready to take on One Nation and identical quadruplets born in Brisbane. Good afternoon, I'm Jaden James. The New South Wales Premier says he's up for an arm wrestle with the populist right as One Nation bounces back in the polls. A new Resolve poll shows both Labor and the Coalition in New South Wales have seen support drop to the lowest levels since November 2021. Chris Minns says voters still have months to decide who they'll back at next year's election.
2: People haven't made up their mind yet. I mean, they're expressing a preference, fair enough, but they'll make a call in March of next year, and we're up for that. We want to have that arm wrestle.
1: One Nation's primary vote has jumped back up to 30%. The chair of a Senate inquiry into the recent Telstra outage has committed to amending legislation to hold telcos to account. Friday's hearing found the network failure could have been prevented if an aging server had been replaced. A bill is currently before the Senate to expand telcos' reliability obligations. Senator Sarah Hanson-Young says she'll move to make changes to it once Parliament resumes.
3: To put in place rules and regulations that make Telstra, Optus and Vodafone legally required to offer a reliable service to their customers.
1: The federal government has warned the telco could face fines of up to $30 million. Incredibly rare, identical quadruplets have been born at the Royal Brisbane and Women's Hospital. Kate Carlisle reports.
4: Janita and her husband Jotham have welcomed the four spontaneously conceived identical girls. The couple already had four children between 1 and 10 years of age when they were surprised by the pregnancy. The new babies all shared the one placenta and split from one singular fertilised egg. Dr. Alexa Bendall saying monozygotic quadruplets are estimated at one in every 15 million pregnancies, but to share the same placenta is unheard of. Little Emily, Harriet, Alexa and Catherine were delivered last week at 28 weeks and are doing well. They will stay in the RBWH's neonatal intensive care unit until they grow to full term.
1: Kate Carlisle reporting. The United States House of Representatives has approved legislation that could suspend all US assistance to Nigeria unless the West African nation demonstrates measurable progress in protecting Christians from religiously motivated violence. The Christian Daily reports it could signal a major shift in US-Nigerian relations. The bill still needs Senate and presidential approval. Nearly two decades after taking the helm of Focus on the Family from its founder, James Dobson, Jim Daly is preparing to hand over his microphone. The president of one of America's most influential evangelical organizations is stepping down ahead of the ministry's 50th anniversary next year. The Colorado Springs-based ministry has become a defining force in promoting Christian family values. It reaches millions through its broadcasts and employs 750 staff. In the AFL, Ken Hinckley has signed a five-year deal to coach the Tasmania Devils, beating Nathan Buckley and John Longmire for the role. The former Port coach says they know what kind of football they want to play.
5: We've got a bit of grit down here. You know, there's a bit of that in this Tasmanian football club, and, you know, that's the way we'll play. We'll be pretty tough to play against, and, you know, every football club wants to be, strong and hard over the ball, and they want to be defensively sound, but we're going to play exciting footy.
1: The Devils will officially enter the AFL in 2028. And the celebrations continue for Spain after winning the World Cup in New Jersey. The Empire State Building is glowing red and yellow after they beat Argentina 1-0, with the final going into extra time. That's the latest Vision National News. I'm Jaden James.
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7: G'day everybody, checking all things traffic in Geelong again this afternoon. Back from Melbourne, not too bad. Looks like the local run on the North Shore, Seabeach Parade, is busy, especially up towards St George's Road. A little bit of congestion on the run just past the Anarchy Road area on the Midland Highway. The Trove Terrace, Shannon Ave issues throughout. Ryrie Street still busy, and through Newcombe, the Bellarine Highway certainly has its hold-ups as well. To latest traffic on Geelong's 96.3.
8: And now across Geelong, Werribee and the Surf Coast, it's the 96.3 four-day forecast.
9: It's currently 14 degrees across Geelong today with a few clouds about. Tomorrow, expect a top of 15 degrees, partly cloudy. Wednesday, top of 16 with a chance of showers, same as Thursday, top of 12.
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11: You know those moments when you gotta clean up after everybody else? It's not fun sometimes, is it? Especially when no one even notices. It can feel frustrating. Whereas in the Bible, a verse gives us perspective here. Colossians chapter 3 and verse 23 reminds us to give our best in every task, not for applause or recognition, but because our work can be an act of worship and faithfulness to God. It simply reads, whatever you do, work at it with all your heart as working for the Lord and not for human masters.
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11: Hey, welcome to the show. You tuned into The Daily. I hope you enjoyed the weekend. They disappear so quickly, don't they? Especially after all the kids' sports stuff and all of the whatever else you got busy with over the last couple of days. All right, let's dive in. We Are Messengers have announced the release date of this brand new song they've been previewing called Room For You. We'll tell you what lead singer Darren Mulligan has had to say. Also, your artist of the week, Brandon Heath. We've got our first look at his music. He celebrates his birthday tomorrow. And so to celebrate birthday week, we've cherry-picked five of his very best songs. Give me your eyes on the agenda very, very soon. But next, for our daily thought, want to pose you a question. If every single job paid the same amount, what would you be doing? It's an interesting one to ponder, isn't it? Because at surface level, you can think it's just purely a question about your career. I'm going to suggest to you in just a sec that maybe there's so much more. This is what we've been talking about next on The Daily.
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0: Hey, tune into the Daily. 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
1: Something to think about.
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0: Alrighty, it's our daily thought. Something to ponder as we get into the start of the week. If all jobs would pay the same amount, what would you be doing? If all jobs paid the same amount, what would you be doing? It sounds like a question about careers, but I think it feels more like a question about identity. It strips away one of the biggest influences on our decisions. Money. Without that pressure, what remains? Passion? Purpose? Curiosity? Comfort? Maybe something we've been quietly ignoring. It's an uncomfortable question because many of us don't actually know the answer. We've spent years choosing what seems to be the practical, responsible, or secure path. But if all of those reasons disappeared, would you still choose the same path? I probably have to sit with this for a while. Would I keep doing what I'm doing because I genuinely love it or because I've become good at it? They aren't always the same thing. And the same is true for you. But then again, maybe the answer isn't about finding some dream job. Maybe it's about noticing what kind of work gives you energy instead of draining it. What problems do you naturally want to solve? Who do you enjoy helping? What would still feel meaningful even if nobody thought it was impressive? Of course, money matters in the real world, I know, and there's nothing wrong with earning a good living. But this question isn't asking us to ignore reality. It's asking whether your choices reflect your values as much as your paycheck. Sometimes the gap between those two reveals where your heart has been quietly trying to lead you all along. So, if all jobs paid the same amount, what would you be doing? It's an interesting one to think about. It's your daily thought.

0: Still to come on The Daily, We Are Messengers have announced the release date for this new song called Room For You. Unreleased at the moment, but not for much longer. We'll hear what lead singer Darren Mulligan has had to say. We'll cover it off at the news desk. But before we do, let's introduce you to our artist of the week, Mr. Brandon Heath. Give me your eyes for just 1 second. Give me your eyes so I can see. All right, we're going to be looking at Brandon's music every day because it's his birthday week. Tomorrow, Brandon turns 48. Now, the last time he joined us on the show, he's a dad and he's got a couple of young girls. So I was curious to find out if the girls were at an age where they really had an understanding of what dad did.
1: You know, I think they only recently, honestly, because they rarely see me play a concert. I played at the Grand Ole Opry a few weeks ago, and they're seeing Dad on stage in front of thousands of people. And I think they're starting to get the hint that not every dad does this for a living. But it's funny because my oldest daughter thinks that I'm famous, and I try to tell her I'm really not that famous. Like, there's some people that know me, but my other daughter is like, you're not famous. I'm like, yeah, you're right. I'm totally not. They do have to share me sometimes with audiences and the road, and that's hard for them. But I think ultimately they know what I'm doing is important. So that's helpful for me.
0: It's your artist of the week, Brandon Heath. All right, next, we're going to get a little bit more of an understanding about one of his biggest tracks called Give Me Your Eyes. That's next at The Daily. It's a beautiful-

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0: 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Good afternoon. In stories making news, the federal government has published a list of consumer protection priorities for artificial intelligence. They include a promise to better regulate the use of AI in agencies like Centrelink and Services Australia. AI is expected to be a focus of the Labor Party National Conference in Adelaide this week. A suite of new dementia prevention recommendations have been endorsed by the World Health Organization. They include increasing physical activity, avoiding air pollution, and adopting a healthy diet. An extremely rare set of identical girl quadruplets has been born in Brisbane, in what could be an Australian first. Only a few dozen sets of all identical quadruplets have been recorded in medical history. The girls were delivered by C-section last week, with all four said to be doing extremely well. And the West Tigers will challenge halfback Latu Fainu's dangerous contact charge at the judiciary. He'll miss three matches if found guilty. I'm Jaden James, and those are the latest news and sport headlines.
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4: G'day everybody, checking all things traffic in Geelong again this afternoon. Back from Melbourne, not too bad. Looks like the local run on the North Shore, Seabeach Parade, is busy, especially up towards St George's Road. A little bit of congestion on the run just past the Anarchy Road area on the Midland Highway. Latrobe Terrace, Shannon have issues throughout. Ryrie Street still busy, and through Newcombe, the Bellarine Highway certainly has its holdups as well. To latest traffic on Geelong's 96.3.
5: Next on The Daily, news from We Are Messengers. Lead singer Darren Mulligan has announced when this brand new song called Room For You is set to release. We'll cover this off at the news desk in just a moment. But right now, time for our first look at your artist of the week, Brandon Heath.
6: Give me your eyes for just one second. Give me your eyes so I can see.
5: Celebrates his birthday tomorrow. Brandon will be 48, and so all week we're going to highlight, because it's his birthday week, some of the songs that have put him on the map, and arguably there's none bigger than Give Me Your Eyes. Now, the song's meaning originated, this is the story as it goes, between Brandon and his friend and fellow songwriter Jason Ingram. They were having a conversation over some Chinese food, and they said, "We wish that we could have had God's perspective on things." Brandon said, "If we did have his perspective, we'd wish we could have it for long periods of time rather than just for a few seconds." And, well, that was the beginning. And he soon began to pen a song about the idea and co-wrote Give Me Your Eyes with Jason Ingram. Now, it came on an album called What If We? And prior to just putting all of this together, there was 40 possible songs that were going to be potentially a part of this project. And Give Me Your Eyes, Brandon says, wasn't really one of his favourites, but he did note that it was one of the first that really stuck out. But interesting title for the album, isn't it? What If We? Brandon explains, what did he mean by that?
7: It's a strange title. I came up with that from a conversation that I had with a mentor of mine. We were sitting on a beach in Southern California and just kind of looking over the last year of our life and the cool ways that God has been faithful. And what if is about possibilities, but the we part, you know, what if we, it seems to be the beginning of so many great ideas. But the fact that we get to do things together, I think that we can get a lot more done if we do things together.
5: From the album What If We, this is Brandon Heath and Give Me Your Eyes, playing now at The Daily.

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6: There are days when we wonder about God's patience. What is he doing? Why is he allowing this? How long will he wait? Surely 2,000 years is long enough. I was reading Acts 13 recently. For 40 years, God endured their conduct in the wilderness. He endured their conduct. It's an interesting verb. God endures. Perhaps there are times when he endures our conduct. He waits. He feels it. He bears it. He endures. And he keeps speaking and promising and working in the world and waiting for us to respond to him. God endures, and he prepares, and he invites. And there will be a day when the waiting and the silence and the enduring will be over. But in the meantime, he's patient, not wanting anyone to perish. Today, let's be thankful for his patience.
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8: Are you tuned into the Daily Cam with you as we wander over to the news desk for this little exciting update?
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8: All right, over the last couple of weeks, We Are Messengers have been previewing an unreleased track called Room For You.
10: If you knew that he could silence all your fears, would you take a risk and let him dry your tears?
8: There's a number of different previews of the track, and lead singer Darren Mulligan has now revealed when we can expect to finally hear more than just the 20-second samples on social media. He says Room For You will be out July 31. So that's Friday next week. Song's going to feature alongside Faith Hope Love, Leave It All On You, and the title track Halfway Home on the forthcoming album that is set to drop in just a couple of months in September. Oh.

Are you tuned into the Daily? Still to come, Josiah Queens just dropped a brand new song. We'll cover this one off at the news desk for you. It's actually a collab with the crew at Elevation Rhythm. Has quickly become a fan fave. He's been playing it live already. We'll cover this off for you at the news desk. We'll head back 14 years, revisit a song that topped the Billboard charts this week in 2012 for our daily flashback. After a really challenging time for every single one of the members from Mercy Me, this song was birthed. We'll tell you what happened. And a little bit of Monday motivation for you to kick off your week. If you're working towards anything with regards to your health and your well-being, there's a point in the journey that nearly everybody has the questions and the doubts and the desire to just tap out and quit. We're going to tell you what's happening in those moments and some strategies that you can put into place really simply to be able to just keep walking step by step. All right, this is coming up. Monday Motivation, next hour at the Daily. Still trying to.

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1: In this bulletin, Pauline Hanson's comments on immigration in the spotlight and a global guideline update for reducing dementia risk. With more, I'm Jaden James. One Nation MP Barnaby Joyce says Australia needs to address its immigration intake to remove the risk of radicals. Mr. Joyce is trying to hose down comments made on a podcast by party leader Pauline Hanson. Senator Hanson says immigration problems began in 1973 when the Whitlam Labor government renounced the White Australia policy. Speaking to Sky News, Mr. Joyce argues what Senator Hanson meant was that some migrants failed to assimilate.
2: Pauline Hanson does not support the White Australia policy. She supports the assimilation and the Australian culture.
1: The latest news poll shows One Nation has seen its core support back up to 30%, sitting on par with Labor. Former Attorney General Mark Dreyfus has given evidence at the Royal Commission into Anti-Semitism and Social Cohesion. The Labor MP has used his appearance to urge the Albanese government to give victims of online hatred more power to have offensive posts removed. He's also suggested a ban on protests outside Jewish schools and synagogues. The federal government has published a list of consumer protection priorities for artificial intelligence. They include a promise to better regulate the use of AI in agencies like Centrelink and Services Australia. AI is expected to be a focus of the Labor Party National Conference in Adelaide this week. Glasgow is gearing up to host what should have been the regional Victorian Commonwealth Games. The Scots will celebrate the opening ceremony later this week. The Victorian government is paying Glasgow nearly $200 million to host the Games. Global guidelines have been updated to help prevent dementia. The World Health Organization's first update on cognitive decline since 2019 includes increasing social interactions and adopting a healthy diet. Australian researcher on the guideline group, Professor Karen Anstey, says the guidelines show a lot can be done to reduce dementia risk.
3: Altogether, we think that about 45% of cases of dementia can be attributed to modifiable risk factors. So those are things like insufficient physical activity, harmful alcohol use, even air pollution.
1: A healthy diet rich in leafy greens, berries, nuts, olive oil, and low consumption of processed foods is recommended. Retired Anglican minister Ian Barnett says far too many grandparents are not spending quality time with their grandkids. The organiser of the National Grandparents Conference told Vision Radio it's really important for older Christians to sow the seeds of their faith.
4: Well, the reality is we actually are leaving a footprint, a legacy. We're leaving a path for others to follow. You can simply say things like, isn't it great that God has given us a great day? It doesn't take much to have a conversation about who you are and our Creator. The kids know there's something going on out there.
1: The next conference is at EV Church at Erina on the New South Wales Central Coast on August the 29th. Guest speakers include former Archbishop of Sydney Glenn Davies, demographer Mark McCrindle, journalist Lee Hatcher and clinical psychologist Lisa Aitken. In sport, Kiwi golfer Ryan Fox is celebrating his first major win after taking out the British Open by one stroke. He says sinking the winning putt on the final hole at Royal Birkdale was not as easy as it looked.
5: I'm not sure how I hit the putt straight, to be honest. Everything was shaking, trembling, whatever. I know that's what people practice sometimes. You know, I've got a putt to win a major. It's a whole lot different in real life, I could tell you that.
1: Australia's Lucas Herbert finished tied for sixth place with Kim Siwoo and Casey Jarvis. And Spain are FIFA World Cup champions after defeating Argentina 1-0 in an extra time thriller. That's the latest Vision National News. I'm Jaden James.
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8: G'day everybody, checking all things traffic in Geelong, making your way back from Melbourne at the moment. Around an hour and 5 minutes, still no dramas on the Princes Freeway. Local run on the Ring Road clear. There is some heavy delays at Latrobe Terrace down around the Hamilton Highway and Shannon Ave the same. building up, quite congested on MacKillop Street out towards Ormond Road, the City Parade. The Bellarine Highway through Newcombe, a little hold-up. Boundary Road looks busy on the intersection there as well. Still a little delayed Colac Road down around the Warden Ponds Shopping Centre. It's the latest traffic on Geelong's 96.3.
6: And now across Geelong, Werribee and the Surf Coast, it's the 96.3 four-day forecast.
7: It's currently 14 degrees across Geelong today with a few clouds about. Tomorrow, expect a top of 15 degrees, partly cloudy. Wednesday, top of 16 with a chance of showers, same as Thursday, top of 12.
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10: Hey, welcome to the show. You are tuned into The Daily. We've got the weekend behind us and a big week to work our way through. Over the weekend, Josiah King, Queen dropped a brand new song. It's been a couple of months since his last drop. This new song is actually a collab with the crew at Elevation Rhythm. We'll give you a listen to this really, really soon. We're going to hit rewind back to 2012. We'll revisit a song that topped the Billboard chart this week 14 years ago. It was born out of a season of deep pain and personal grief for the band Mercy Me. We'll explain what happened. But next, a little bit of Monday motivation we're going to dive into to start the week. There is a point in any person's journey, whatever you're trying to work towards, with your health, with your fitness, with your well-being, that it's very common for people just to reach this point and tap out and quit. I'm going to identify where this is in the journey and maybe some strategies to be able to make sure you don't just become another statistic, but that you keep at it. Monday Motivation on the way next at The Daily.
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tune into the Daily. It's Cam here. We are going to kick off your week. I love this segment. It's called Monday Motivation. So as well as doing the show, I'm a personal trainer working in the fitness industry, and this segment, for the next couple of minutes, we're going to talk about your health, we're going to talk about your well-being, and maybe right now you're feeling somewhere stuck in the middle. I'm going to explain what I mean by that in just a moment, but over the weekend, I saw this post from the Diary of a CEO, Stephen Bartlett. So these are his words, but they just so perfectly encapsulated a number of conversations that I've had with people over the last couple of weeks who are just feeling a little bit stuck, a little bit like progress is too far away from where they want to be. Nobody talks about the middle. This is what Stephen Bartlett says. The part where the excitement wears off, where progress feels slow, where the wins seem small and the end feels nowhere in sight. It's the part where most people tap out. Not because they can't do it, but because they didn't expect it to feel this hard. Now, growth or anything that you're working towards isn't always going to feel good. I mean, everyone celebrates the beginning and dreams about the finish, but almost no one talks about that part in between, the middle, the weeks where progress feels invisible, the days when motivation disappears, when the results are small enough to make you question whether it's even working. And this is where most people quit. Not because you lack the potential, but because you mistake slow progress for no progress. The people who eventually stand out aren't always the most talented. They're the ones who stay long enough to let consistency compound. The middle is not a detour. The middle is where it's built. Not at the start, not at the end. Right here, in the hard part. But you've got to keep going. Because this part is the part that makes the ending so worth it. So please don't give up. That's some Monday motivation.

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That's why we sound just a little different to the others. 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

0: Still to come on the daily, I'll tell you about the new track Josiah Queen just dropped. Yeah, maybe I'm not Judas, maybe I'm not thief. Alrighty, we'll cover this off at the news desk. But first, we got a song out of the vault to dig up from 2012. It was the year that we were all trying to work out what YOLO means. Kids had just started talking about it. Now, we're well aware that it's an acronym that stands for You Only Live Once. But back in 2012, we were still trying to work out what the kids were saying, as this clip from Jimmy Kimmel explored.
1: What does YOLO mean?
2: I haven't the foggiest idea. It sounds like a pop star.
1: What does YOLO mean?
3: Oh, geez, I don't know. Maybe overdone falafel or something like that? I don't know.
4: This must be something those teenagers do on a little texting machine. I have no idea.
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6: Yelling orangutans like oranges.
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7: Yeah, I'll do that.
8: YOLO. That's
1: YOLO.
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8: Yodeling.
0: That's what the kids are saying these days. Well, don't get me started. I've got two teenagers in the house and I can barely understand what they're saying. But in 2012, the year in focus, we're about to have a look at a song that topped the Billboard chart this week 14 years ago. A pretty powerful song dealing with loss from Mercy Me. We'll explore more next at The Daily.

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3: Good afternoon. In stories making news, One Nation MP Barnaby Joyce says Australia needs to address its immigration intake to remove the risk of radicals. Mr. Joyce is hosing down comments made on a podcast by party leader Pauline Hanson. Senator Hanson says immigration policies began in 1973 when the Whitlam government renounced the White Australia policy. The chair of a Senate inquiry into the recent Telstra outage has committed to amending legislation to hold telcos to account. Friday's hearing found the network failure could have been prevented if an aging server had been replaced. A bill is currently before the Senate to expand telcos' reliability obligations. Victorian Premier Jacinta Allen has apologised for the first time to athletes disappointed by Victoria's cancelled Commonwealth Games as organisers prepare for the opening in Glasgow this week. And the celebrations continue for Spain after winning the World Cup in New Jersey. The Empire State Building has been glowing red and yellow after Spain beat Argentina 1-0. I'm Jaden James, and those are the latest news and sport headlines.
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4: G'day everyone, checking all things traffic in Geelong, pushing into Monday evening. Still a little busy on the run southbound Latrobe Terrace, Shannon Avenue. Looks like the run on the Ring Road is unaffected. Clear movement on the Midland and Hamilton highways. Heavy on Rory Street and Vine Street at the moment. Looks like it builds up down south of Charlemont, Bowen Heads Road. It's the latest traffic on Geelong's 96.3.
5: Next on The Daily, I'll give you a listen to the new song Josiah Queen just dropped. But first, let's do this.
6: Are you telling me you built a time machine?
5: All right, we are about to hit rewind, and we're heading back to the year 2012. The song that we're about to dive into topped the Billboard chart this week 14 years ago, and it had a five-week run at the number one spot. It was the title track of Mercy Me's album that also released that year called The Hurt and the Healer. Now, the idea of it came from several difficult experiences that the band actually were dealing with in 2011, but most notably, the death of lead singer Bart Millard's cousin. He was a firefighter killed in the line of duty, and it was a friend of all of the members of the band as well, and it was a moment of extreme pain for everybody. The Hurt and the Healer, though, helped the band to work through their grief. Lead singer Bart Millard described the song as having come out of the whole moment of his cousin's death and said that, "I've lost loved ones and I've hurt probably as much as most people. But being so close to him, I helped play a role in getting the family that had left behind through the hard times. It gave me a chance to kind of be a part of the healing process. And you think it's something you do all the time, but that close to home, to hurt like I lost a brother and to still kind of pick up the pieces is something that I don't think anybody really gets used to." He described the idea of the song as being that you feel more alive when the hurt and the healer collide. All right, it was number one this week on the Billboard chart 14 years ago in 2012. Mercy Me, The Hurt and the Healer. It's your daily flashback.

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5: We all have things we long for. Some of them we won't experience until eternity. I have a friend with polio, and she has never walked. The hardest thing, she said as a child, was not being able to play. All her friends were out there playing, and she felt broken or the wrong shape. In her 40s, she retrained as a hospital chaplain, and now she works at a large Sydney hospital, seeing hundreds of patients and sitting with them in their pain and grief. She says that the patients see her in a wheelchair and have an immediate sense that she understands suffering. Her pain is different to theirs, but it's shared, so they talk to her. And now my friend says that God is using her in the way he needs her to be. She's not a little broken girl or the wrong shape. And she says when she gets to heaven, she's going to say to Jesus, hang on a minute, I'll be back soon. I just have to run
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7: Hey, it's Cam. You tune into The Daily. We are about to wrap things up and put show number one this week in the books. But first,
8: I like to get the daily news.
7: Josiah Queen is back with a brand new song.
9: Yeah, maybe.
7: It's been just over a couple of months since he dropped Make Heaven Crowded, and over the weekend he dropped a brand new collab with the crew from Elevation Rhythm. The song is called Amazing.

gotten a little bit of traction already. Geo commented fire emojis. Corey Asbury said, this kind of goes crazy. Now, Josiah's been playing it live already for a while. The song has quickly built massive traction as a crowd favorite, with fans saying it's been a standout moment on the current tour.

Are you tuned into The Daily? And we are wrapping up. We're done. Monday's in the books. Tomorrow, we're going to have another look at your Artist of the Week, Brandon Heath. You put the light in me. It's his birthday week. In fact, tomorrow, Brandon turns 48. And so all week, we're going to be just cherry-picking five of the very best songs and hearing from Brandon talking a little bit more about them. 48 tomorrow, Brandon. Also, we're going to be joined in studio by parenting expert Sharon Witch. She'll be here to tackle some of your parenting dilemmas. There's a lot of stuff that every single one of us is facing, and Shaz has got some great insight again. We'll do that tomorrow on The Daily.

G'day, this is Paul Coleman. I'm very excited to be down in Geelong at the Nano Chapel this coming Saturday. Myself, Justin, and Nathan Plumbridge, we're going to sing and talk and have fun. It's going to be, in some way, I hope, to help and support 96.3, a station that was one of the very first stations to play my music and has meant a lot to me over the journey. Without them,

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1: In this bulletin, One Nation makes a comeback in polling and an ISIS bride released on bail in Victoria. With the details, I'm Jaden James. The opposition maintains One Nation is not fit to govern, as a new poll shows the minor party has bounced back. One Nation's primary vote sits at 30%, which is on par with Labor. Support for the coalition has improved marginally, but is still behind with just 19% of the vote. Liberal leader Angus Taylor won't be drawn on the polls, but says One Nation is not the answer to the nation's problems.
2: I just don't think she has any of the answers. I mean, we have an economic crisis that the Prime Minister and his team has brought about, and One Nation doesn't have the solutions. We know their top few policies would drive up inflation, drive up interest rates by 3% or more, and make life harder for Australians.
1: News poll also shows voters are dissatisfied with Anthony Albanese, but he remains preferred Prime Minister. A so-called ISIS bride has been released on bail in Victoria after spending 2 months in custody. The 34-year-old is facing terror charges after living under Islamic State rule in Syria. Lawyers representing the woman say she will fight the charges, which carry a maximum 10-year jail term. Latest data suggests just a quarter of new medicines launched globally in the past decade have been subsidised for Australian patients. A report has identified 18 specific medicines which are transforming lives overseas but aren't available on the PBS. Medicines Australia Chief Executive Elizabeth De Summer says Australia is lagging behind.
3: Australians are falling further behind the rest of the world, and the government must consider increasing spending on innovative medicines as an investment in the health and productivity of our nation and not just as a cost.
1: A Mikkel Institute survey this year found 43% of Australians had been prescribed a medicine not on the PBS. Overseas, the United States military says a service member has been killed after an Iranian strike in northern Iraq. The soldier died during the controlled detonation of a downed Iranian attack drone. The US Central Command has also confirmed the discovery of unidentified human remains in the search for a service member unaccounted for after an attack on a base in Jordan which killed two others. A growing number of young British Army recruits are exploring Christianity, according to Royal Army chaplains. Their data shows that around a fifth of all new recruits at the Army Foundation College attended Sunday services during their initial six-week training. The chaplains also recorded increasing interest in Christianity at other military training centres, including the Royal Military Academy at Sandhurst. Baptisms among recruits and young officers rose by a third. Evangelicals and Catholic churches, as well as Christian pro-life groups, have condemned France's National Assembly for passing one of the most permissive euthanasia laws in the world. It will make assisted suicide legal for adults who have a serious and incurable illness in an advanced or terminal stage. The laws could still be rejected by the Constitutional Council, although that would be a rare move. In the AFL, Ken Hinckley has declared he is a Tasmanian after he was announced as the inaugural coach of the Devils. Hinckley has signed a five-year deal to coach the Devils, beating Nathan Buckley and John Longmire for the role. Tasmania CEO Brandon Gale says Hinckley is a highly relatable and authentic personality,
4: which will represent Tasmania and the local football ecosystem and could really lean into that and help stimulate that. But also he'll represent our football club extremely well on a national stage and, you know, what is the biggest sport in this country.
1: The Devils enter the AFL competition in 2028. And in the NRL, scans have confirmed Sea Eagles co-captain Tom Trbojevic will be sidelined for at least 4 to 6 weeks with his latest hamstring injury. That's the latest Vision National News. I'm Jaden James.
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5: G'day everyone, checking all things traffic in Geelong, pushing into Monday evening. Still a little busy on the run southbound Latrobe Terrace, Shannon Avenue. Looks like the run on the Ring Road is unaffected. Clear movement on the Midland and Hamilton highways. Heavy on Ryrie Street and Fine Street at the moment. Looks like it builds up down south of Charlemont, Bowen Heads Road. It's the latest traffic on Geelong's 96.3.
6: And now across Geelong, Werribee and the Surf Coast, it's the 96.3 four-day forecast.
7: Good evening. Let's check your weather on this Monday night. We're sitting at 13 degrees across Geelong right now. We've got some light winds tonight and then an overnight low of 7. Tomorrow for your Tuesday, partly cloudy with some northerly breezes, seeing a max of 16 degrees. On your Wednesday, a rainy day, top of 16 again. And for your Thursday, a shower or two, playing it cool with a top of only 12 degrees.
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7: Today's verse of the day comes from 1 Timothy chapter 6, verse 12. Paul writes and he says, "Fight the good fight for the true faith. Hold tightly to the eternal life to which God has called you, which you have declared so well before many witnesses." It's a great passage because it reminds us that we're called to actively lay hold of the promises of God in the midst of spiritual battle. Reminds me of a passage from John MacArthur where he said, "The good fight of faith is the struggle to believe God and obey his word in the face of opposition. We must fight to hold fast to the truth and to live it out." Today's verse of the day, 1 Timothy chapter 6, verse 12.
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7: Oh, it's your Monday night here on 96.3. Might be cold outside, but here on the home stretch, we want to keep you warm for the next couple of hours or so. Now, listen, I've got in the studio my imaginary band. I have them here every night. The incredible home stretch players. Fellas, take it away. Oh, they've got the horn section tonight. The horn section is going wild.

0: the incredible, the amazing, the imaginary Homestretch Players with me here in the studio as we come to you live on a Monday night. Now, listen, tonight we've got some great stuff for you. The CCM Time Machine. We're going back to the 70s, 1974. It was wonderful. Last week we did all the threes. I think this year, you know what? We might do, this week we might do all the fours. So 1974 tonight, tomorrow night, 1984, 1994. You got it. You've already figured it out. Tonight, little band called The Second Chapter of Acts. We're going to be doing that in about half an hour. The game of the night is the Pain Threshold. The new one we're figuring out. I think we've got it worked out. I'll go through all the rules and stuff like that. That's going to be at around about 7:50. And Open Bible, as always, kicking off at about 8 o'clock. We do that for about 15, 20 minutes. A little show after the show, Open Bible. We're making our way through the Book of Romans. Tonight we start Romans chapter 8. So I want to catch you up on a few different things that have been happening around the place as well. Look at a bit of this day in history and basically have a lot of fun with you tonight. So hopefully you can stick around for the next couple of hours or so on this Monday night. Our Homestretch Players, take us out. We're going to listen to the new one from Switchfoot in just a moment. It's called Beautiful Life. Brand new single climbing up the charts across Australia. That's coming up next here on the Homestretch.
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classic there from Jeremy Camp. It's called Again. DJ here with you on your Monday night here on the home stretch on 96.3. And I don't know if you've seen the socials. Have you been across our social media lately? On our Facebook page especially. And I'm going to got some exciting news about Facebook. Going to let you know that in just a little while. But on the Facebook page there, we've been putting some details up about the blankets. Yes, I'm talking about the big warm-up. You might have seen all the blankets go up to Werribee and Wyndham Vale on Friday. There's some great videos, some great photos of the blankets. Now, trying to keep track of them all, there was, you know, we've been saying there's about 350. I think there's well over that. Well over that. There's probably a 100 or so more. Maybe even 200 more than those blankets that have ended up going out to people in need. So a massive, massive, that's incredible. What an incredible, you know, feat. And it's all because of you, the 96.3 family. This is what I love about 96.3. We are just a conduit for you to hear the voice of God and be obedient to what he's calling you to do. And to see these blankets go to people in need, to see the God Squad get involved with the bikes taking the blankets up, it is too much fun. Make sure you head over to the Facebook page, 96.3, just do a search and a like, and you'll see all the action there as the God Squad came down to the studios in Geelong, picked up the blankets and transported them up to Werribee Wyndham Vale. Now, there's going to be a lot more posts around that. The guys were taking photos, taking videos, flying a drone around. Cannot wait to see all the action that comes out. So keep your eyes peeled to the social media. It's going to be absolutely huge. Ren Collective right now with Hallelujah. Anyway, you're on the home stretch, 96.3.

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from just up the road in Melbourne. That's our good friend Roma Waterman with Breathe. DJ Payne here with you on the home stretch. And I want to cover something with you. I told you I wanted to talk about our Facebook page. There's some exciting news. I don't know if I'm in a old British sitcom or an Austin Powers movie, but let's go over to the socials right now. To the socials here. We've got on Instagram, we're at 96.3 FM, and on Facebook, we're at 96.3. Now, we started off the year on Facebook at 3,922 people enjoying the Facebook page. Amazing. What a great number of people. Imagine you're in an auditorium there with 3,922 people. That's a lot of people. That's a big crowd. Well, I'm excited to say that as of right now, I was saying, you know, we're 3,922. We wanted to get over that 4,000 mark. Well, give yourself a round of applause, because we are currently sitting at 4,001 people on our Facebook page. Look, round of applause. Well done. Well done. I think that is all because of the incredible team putting all that amazing effort into the big warm-up. You sharing the post, you liking the post, letting your friends know about it. Thank you so much to everyone who's on there liking and promoting our content. Couldn't do it without you. It's all about the community. And now, on the Facebook page, we're talking over 4,000 people. Now, that's a great crowd. Meanwhile, over on Instagram, we're hovering around about 945. So only about 50 away from our first 1,000 on Instagram. Get across it. 96.3 FM on the old Insta. Right now, stars go dim. Mama, don't lie. All right. You're on the home stretch. Don't go anywhere. The CCM time machine coming up next.

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1: 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Good afternoon. In stories making news, One Nation MP Barnaby Joyce says Australia needs to address its immigration intake to remove the risk of radicals. Mr. Joyce is hosing down comments made on a podcast by party leader Pauline Hanson. Senator Hanson says immigration policies began in 1973 when the Whitlam government renounced the White Australia policy. The chair of a Senate inquiry into the recent Telstra outage has committed to amending legislation to hold telcos to account. Friday's hearing found the network failure could have been prevented if an aging server had been replaced. A bill is currently before the Senate to expand telcos' reliability obligations. Victorian Premier Jacinta Allen has apologised for the first time to athletes disappointed by Victoria's cancelled Commonwealth Games as organisers prepare for the opening in Glasgow this week. And the celebrations continue for Spain after winning the World Cup in New Jersey. The Empire State Building has been glowing red and yellow after Spain beat Argentina 1-0. I'm Jaden James, and those are the latest news and sport headlines.
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3: G'day everyone, checking all things traffic in Geelong, pushing into Monday evening. Still a little busy on the run southbound Latrobe Terrace, Shannon Avenue. Looks like the run on the Ring Road is unaffected. Clear movement on the Midland and Hamilton highways. Heavy on Ryrie Street and Vine Street at the moment. Looks like it builds up down south of Charlemont Bowen Heads Road. So latest traffic on Geelong's 96.3.
4: And now across Geelong, Werribee and the Surf Coast, it's the 96.3 four-day forecast.
5: Alrighty, let's check in on this weather. Right now we're just a whisker off 12 degrees tonight. We've got some light winds, an overnight low of 7. And then tomorrow for your Tuesday, partly cloudy with some northerly breezes, seeing a max of 16 degrees. Wednesday, a rainy day, 16 again. And for your Thursday, a shower or two, we're playing it cool, with a top of only 12 degrees.
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5: CCM, Time Machine. What does CCM stand for, I hear you ask? Well, it stands for Contemporary Christian Music. That's what we're all about here. Hey, it's DJ here on the home stretch, and every night during the week, we do the CCM Time Machine right about now. Tonight, we're going back to 1974. We had such a fun time last week going through all the threes, a different decade every night, and we stuck to the threes. So this week, we're going to do the same. 1974 tonight, tomorrow night, 1984, et cetera, et cetera. Having some fun with it. And tonight, I want to tell you about a real important group that was sort of in this second wave of the early Jesus music era. I'm talking around about early 70s they got together. It's the second chapter of Acts. This is two sisters and a brother, Annie Herring, Nellie Greeson, and Matthew Ward. Now, their backstory is absolutely sad but sort of beautiful as well. The death of their parents saw that the death of their parents, Elizabeth and Walter, saw that Nellie and Matthew, they were still minors at the time, and Annie got to basically have them move in and look after them as their big sister. And so because they were, you know, living together, working together, and they were singing together, they got this beautiful family tight harmony thing and going on. And in 1974, they released their album, great album, it's With Footnotes. So the second chapter of Acts is the name of the group, the name of the album, With Footnotes. Bit of a tongue-in-cheek because they included a lot of verses in their lyrics and talking about what they were doing. And this album here was absolutely huge. In 1974, it was like the Jesus people music, the early Jesus music, took a big step up. This album had session musicians like Joe Osborne on the bass. He was from the Wrecking Crew. The Wrecking Crew played for Mamas and Papas, the Carpenters, Simon and Garfunkel, et cetera, et cetera. Jim Gordon was on the drums. Jim Gordon was the drummer for Eric Clapton, George Harrison, Steely Dan, Frank Zappa, the Beach Boys, on and on and on. So you've got these big heavy hitters as musicians, and it really took the music up a few notches. Tonight, I want to play you a beautiful song, Which Way the Wind Blows, from 1974. Believe it or not, 52 years old tonight. It's the CCM Time Machine. Turn it up and let's go back to California in the 70s together.

0: beautiful new one from our good friend Molly. Oh, you might know her as her last name, Cecina. Molly Cecina there, absolutely fantastic artist, someone who's graced us here in Australia. She's living in California at the moment, and she's been over here quite a few times and absolutely love that new one. It's called Morning and Evening, came out two or three months ago, and I'm so excited that it's on our playlist here at 96.3. Big supporters of independent artists like Cecina, making some beautiful music. Hey, it's DJ Payne here on the home stretch. If you don't know, we do the home stretch Monday to Friday, bringing home safely, making sure you're home, hopefully with a nice hot cup of something waiting for you, maybe even dinner on the table. That's the home stretch vibe here. And depending on how, you know, your day is structured, we might even be helping you get into your gym jams, tucked you into bed there, might even get you nice and toasty ready for bed tonight. We're on from 6 till 8, Monday to Friday here on the home stretch. And then from 8, we do Open Bible. At the moment, we're making our way through the book of Romans. Book of Romans, we're up to Romans chapter 8 tonight. We're going to be doing that from 8 o'clock. Let me do that for about 15, 20 minutes. A real simple, just reading the word together and spending some time meditating on that. That's happening from 8 o'clock. But you know what? Coming up next, I've started something today, and something a little bit different for me. And I might share it with you. Get a little bit personal here. We're going to get a little bit personal here with your old mate DJ Payne on the home stretch in just a moment. Don't go anywhere. You're on 96.3.
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3: It seems to have become an Australian pastime to focus on those who have more than we do. We spend much of our time wanting the lifestyle of those we see as rich, whether it's their salaries, the houses they live in, where they travel to, or their cars and boats. This might seem quite normal, but it's odd when you consider that the average Australian has more wealth and has a more prosperous lifestyle than 80% of the world's population. The fact that Australians have healthcare, education, a police force and a welfare system makes us incredibly wealthy. We enjoy a lifestyle that most of the world only dream about. So why do we focus on what we don't have? It's partly because we are looking for external possessions to overcome internal dissatisfaction. A relationship with God can fill that gap. Jesus said, a man's life does not consist of the abundance of his possessions. Jesus also said he had come to give us life and life to the full. Why not take him at his word today?
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Oh, yes. One of my favorite new young groups coming up through the scene at the moment. Lin, D-L-I-N, with a capital D at the end, with Brighter Future. DJ here with you on your Monday night here on the home stretch. And I mentioned to you that I wanted to get a little bit deep and personal here for a moment. Got the home stretch players playing some beautiful music to get us in the mood. I don't know if you're anything like me, but ever since sort of finished high school, finished Bible college, that type of thing. You know, in the late 20s, early 30s, you get married, all that, you know, you start having kids. Ever since then, I've always struggled with my weight. As some people would say, a bit of a yo-yo dieter. Weight goes up and down. I don't know if you relate to that at all. You might not have that trouble at all. God bless you if you don't. But I tell you, if you struggle with your weight and it goes up and down, I tell you, it can be a burden. I know a lot of guys don't talk about it. I know it's something that, we sort of don't talk about a lot on the radio, but I've started something different today because I've got to break the habit. I've got to get victory over this body of mine. And I've realized a friend of mine sort of mentioned in passing, basically said, you know, the Bible talks a lot about food and eating. And I was like, does it really? Now, this is someone who, you know, I consider myself a bit of a Bible geek, a bit of a Bible nerd. But then I go looking and there's like well over 1,200 verses or times in the Bible where they're talking about food or food and drink, whether it's, you know, the dietary laws in the Old Testament to fellowship in the New Testament. And the Proverbs talks about eating as well. There is a lot in the Bible about eating. I mean, the whole show, the whole story starts with a tree that Adam and Eve weren't allowed to eat from. So I've started I'm not going to call it the D word. I'm not using the D word. But I've started a new spiritual regime where I'm thinking and reading about food and eating in the scripture and letting that sort of shape what I'm doing. That's what I'm doing at the moment. So if that's if something that you relate to, or you want to have a chat to me about it, or you want to encourage me, or you know, if you've done any research around this yourself, hey, get in touch. DJ@963.com.au. That's the email. It goes directly to me. DJ@963.com.au. And who knows? We might do a little Bible study together via email. This is United Wonder. It's going to take us up to the 7 o'clock headlines here on 96.3.

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1: In this bulletin, One Nation clarifying its immigration policy and identical quadruplets born in Brisbane. With the details, I'm Jaden James. One Nation has sought to clarify its stance on the White Australia policy as the party bounces back in the polls. Michael Packie reports.
2: One Nation has improved its standing in the latest news poll, even as the minor party comes under scrutiny over its policy positions. And leader Pauline Hanson has been criticised for appearing on a podcast by far-right activist Tommy Robinson. Senator Hanson suggested some of Australia's immigration problems stem back to the Whitlam years.
3: So they opened up and got rid of the White Australia policy, then they started bringing in the different migrants.
2: One Nation MP Barnaby Joyce has sought to clarify the comments, arguing Senator Hanson was referring to migrants who failed to assimilate.
4: Pauline Hanson does not support the White Australia policy.
2: Both the Albanese government and opposition argue One Nation is not fit to govern.
1: Michael Packie reporting. Labor members will debate tax increases on Australia's resources sector, including on gas. The issue will be discussed at this week's national conference in Adelaide. The Minerals Council argues another impost on the sector will hurt investment and jobs. An extremely rare set of identical girl quadruplets has been born in Brisbane in what could be an Australian first. Only a few dozen sets of all identical quadruplets have been recorded in medical history. The girls were delivered by C-section last week, with all four said to be doing extremely well. Small businesses across the country are going bust at an alarming rate. The latest insolvency figures from ASIC show more than 14,000 went under in the 2025 to 26 financial year. Small Business Association Chief Executive Ann Nalder has told Channel 9 it's the worst period in decades.
5: It doesn't matter if you've got invoices to be paid or contracts to be signed, unless you have got cash in the bank, that is a killer, and that is borne by the ATO's figures. So cash and a lack of knowledge of cash flow is the number one killer.
1: The figures showing construction, hospitality and retail industries continue to face the greatest pressure. The United States House of Representatives has approved legislation that could suspend all US assistance to Nigeria unless the West African nation demonstrates measurable progress in protecting Christians from religiously motivated violence. The Christian Daily reports it could signal a major shift in US-Nigerian relations. The bill still needs Senate and presidential approval. Nearly two decades after taking the helm of Focus on the Family from its founder, James Dobson, Jim Daly is preparing to hand over his microphone. The president of one of America's most influential evangelical organisations is stepping down ahead of the ministry's 50th anniversary next year. The Colorado Springs-based ministry has become a defining force in promoting Christian family values. It reaches millions through its broadcasts and employs 750 staff. In sport, Spain has won the FIFA World Cup, defeating Argentina 1-0 in the dying stages of a tense final. The Spanish side had the most chances in regular time, with a red card to Argentina giving them further advantage. But it wasn't until extra time, in the 106th minute, that Spain managed to break the nil-all deadlock. Here's the call on SBS.
6: Williams!
1: It's Spain's first World Cup win since 2010. That's the latest Vision National News. I'm Jaden James.
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8: G'day everyone, checking all things traffic in Geelong, pushing into Monday evening. Still a little busy on the run southbound Latrobe Terrace, Shannon Avenue. Looks like the run on the Ring Road is unaffected. Clear movement on the Midland and Hamilton highways. Heavy on Rurry Street and Fine Street at the moment. Looks like it builds up down south of Charlemont, Bowen Heads Road. The latest traffic on Geelong's 96.3.
9: And now across Geelong, Werribee and the Surf Coast, it's the 96.3 four-day forecast.
10: Good evening. Let's check your weather right now. Across Geelong, it's 12 degrees. We've got some light winds around and an overnight low of 7 tonight. Tomorrow, for your Tuesday, partly cloudy with some northerly breezes, seeing a max of 16 degrees. Wednesday, a rainy day, 16 degrees again. And for your Thursday, a shower or two, playing it cool with a top of only 12 degrees.
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10: Today's verse of the day comes from 1 Timothy chapter 6 and verse 12. But you know what I like to do around now? Give you a couple of extra verses at no extra cost. So let's see Paul's verse here in verse 11. He's writing to Timothy. He says, "But you, Timothy, are a man of God. So run from all these evil things. Pursue righteousness and a godly life along with faith, love, perseverance, and gentleness." Verse 12, "Fight the good fight for the true faith. Hold tightly to the eternal life to which God has called you, which you have declared so well before many witnesses." And then verse 13, "And I charge you before God who gives life to all and before Christ Jesus who gave a good testimony before Pontius Pilate that you obey this command without wavering and that no one can find fault with you from now until our Lord Jesus Christ comes again." The verse of the day, 1 Timothy 6:12.
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10: It's your Monday night, the 20th of July. And yes, it's your old mate DJ Payne here on the home stretch for show number 173. In the studio with me, as they are every night, my live imaginary band, the Home Stretch Players. Very, very groovalicious tonight, fellas. Thank you. Thank you for that. Listen, we've got our game of the night coming up, the Pain Threshold, a new game I've been working on, and I think I've perfected it. Going to play it with you in about 45 minutes, 40 minutes or so. The Pain Threshold. It's a pretty simple one. It's sort of like an elimination game. You get knocked out. There's a round where you can come back in and you can play it all by yourself, or if you've got someone there with you, you can play it together and see who lands it. It's only 5 questions. It's very simple. The Pain Threshold. We'll be doing that later on. See what I've done there? Sort of like, you know, the Pain Threshold. I'm DJ Pain. Pain Threat. Yeah, if you have to explain a joke, it's not very good. There we go. So coming up as well, we've got Open Bible at 8 o'clock. We're getting into Romans chapter 8 at 8 tonight. But coming up in a bit, I want to give you a massive highlight from last week. So many people have been in contact. So many people excited by this. Facebook has been, dare I say it, popping off with all the news and information around the incredible successful, the Big Warmer. Hundreds and hundreds and hundreds of blankets going to people in need, sleeping bags as well. So encouraging to see the God Squad come down, pick them all up and take them up to Werribee. I want to give you some highlights of that in just a moment. But in now, we're going to play the new one from Megan Woods, Heaven Down Here. It's coming up next. You're on the home stretch. Don't go anywhere.
9: 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Hallelujah.

0: It gets better, according to Josh Wilson. Megan Woods before there. Heaven down here. DJ here with you on the home stretch. And I want to give you a bit of a highlight reel of what was happening around the studios on Friday. At our Geelong studios in Grovedale, we had the God Squad rock up. I think there was nearly 20 bikes there. There was one of those classic old bikes with a sidecar on the side. Oh, beautiful. And the God Squad all rock up there. What a great bunch of godly guys. You know, some really various backgrounds there with the God Squad, but they were so stoked to be able to take the blankets up to people in need. Priscilla was live on the scene. This is what she captured as the bikes were arriving.
1: Ladies and gentlemen, boys and girls, can we present to you the God Squad? Yeah! Woo! Look at them. One, two, three, four. I want to be part of them. Look at them lining up here. Let's judge their parking and see how they do. Yep, that one's between the lines. Wow. Wow. Okay, I'm in the way. I'm in the way. Guys, I'm in the way. I'm in the way.
0: Our wonderful Priscilla, I think nearly getting rolled by the God Squad. No, I'm joking, of course. She's getting so excited there, trying to count how many bikes are coming in and all the different ways that they're arriving in front of the studio. And it was absolutely beautiful to see these guys. And some of them, look, let's be honest, you know, they look pretty rough, you know, in their, you know, in their colours and all rocking up there on the big Harleys. But they were so stoked and so humbled to be part of this process that you, our 96.3 family, have made such an incredible success. In fact, I think it was Danny from the God Squad who shared a little bit about where their hearts were. This is what he had to say.
2: Okay, so we're going to load up our bikes with these sleeping bags and blankets, and we're going to take them to Wyndham Park Community Centre. They do a food pantry and a food bank every Thursday morning, and there are so many people in the community in need doing it tough this winter. So, you know, we feel like it's such a blessing for us. We're just moving these from point A to point B, but it's a real blessing, and know that the generosity of the listeners donating these, that they are going to be a blessing to so many people in the community in Wyndham. They'll get into the hands of those who need them this winter. Thank you.
1: How good is that? And Jess, for you, let's give the listeners three cheers. Hip hip. Hip hip. Hip hip. Now I'm going to stand here and the rest of them are going to go and do the hard work. All right, let's get this on the road.
0: Priscilla being very, very cheeky there as the blankets were getting loaded up to the thing. Now, if you haven't seen the action, recommend that you head over to the Facebook page. Head over to our Facebook page. Just do a search and a like for 96.3. FM. You'll see us right there. You'll see all the action with the God Squad, the blankets being taken up there, and some great live video as well. There's more footage to come. I'm hearing that the production crew is editing away. I think there was a drone at some point taking some footage. So I cannot wait to see what comes of all of that. Getting covered by the media as well. Around Geelong. I think the Geelong Times were there. So well done, crew. We couldn't be more stoked to see you being part of this community action here around the big warm-up. Make sure you head over to the Facebook page and check it out. You're on the home stretch. Don't go anywhere.
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Sarah Reeves, Heart First, DJ here with you on the home stretch on this Monday night, the 20th of July. And I like to think that we're heart first around here on 96.3. Now, I'm looking at the time. We're fast approaching 25 minutes past 7 on your Monday night on the 20th of July. Now, 11 years ago at this exact time, I can tell you it was exact time. I've got it written down in my calendar, in my journals. I got a phone call that you don't want to get, but one that I was expecting. And that was that my dad, the late, great Johnny Payne, the champ of the eastern suburbs, had passed on to glory. It happened now, you know, basically now. I was in Geelong here working away, and my dad was up on the Gold Coast with the rest of the family. And I was there the next day. I was able to come up and be there the next day with the family and do all of the things you've got to do when a parent passes away. And my dad was in his 90th year. He was born in 1926. I had one of those old dads. He wasn't a boomer like my mum, the boomer generation. He was the generation before, born in 1926. And a classic dad. I'm so thankful for all the things that he gave me. Didn't give me a lot of physical stuff. In fact, I think by the end of his life, he had packed all of his personal belongings like into a suitcase pretty much. He could keep all of the things that an amazing life that he'd led. He basically got rid of most stuff. And in fact, if I turn around here in my studio where I'm recording this, behind me I've got a whole stack of bottles. Let me just reach over here. In my hand now, I've got my dad's Bible. If I open it up to the front, it's a present from my mum, and it says, "For my darling John, with love now and always, Suzanne." The funniest thing is my dad has signed it underneath and says, "Thanks, love," and he signed his name. That was in Christmas of 1980. This Bible was given to my dad. And it's one of my most precious items that I have here. And if I just, I always find there is so many notes and loose pieces of paper and sidebars here. But, here's a classic. I haven't even prepared this. I didn't even know I was going to do this. I've opened up into the back of the Bible here in my dad's fantastic handwriting. This is what's on the back of it. It says, "Son, do right by Jesus and he will do right by you." Now, I don't know if he's quoting a Bible verse or he's just making that up himself, or it could be from a song he heard. But I'm excited to see my dad again. In this fleeting time, if you read the book of Ecclesiastes, it just keeps on saying that we are just a mist. We are just a vapor. And I know I don't want to bring anybody down, but this isn't our home. This is not where we belong. We're heading for somewhere eternal, somewhere glorious, somewhere we will be with our Savior, somewhere that we will be with our loved ones who have gone on before us. Makes me think of this We Are Messengers song, Halfway Home. Beautiful song. Leave the light on, leave the light on, leave the light on for me, because I can't make it on my own. We're only halfway home. Thinking about my dad tonight, sending this song out to him. Halfway home, Dad. We'll see you soon. Oh, I'm-

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1: 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Good afternoon. In stories making news, One Nation MP Barnaby Joyce says Australia needs to address its immigration intake to remove the risk of radicals. Mr. Joyce is hosing down comments made on a podcast by party leader Pauline Hanson. Senator Hanson says immigration policies began in 1973 when the Whitlam government renounced the White Australia policy. The chair of a Senate inquiry into the recent Telstra outage has committed to amending legislation to hold telcos to account. Friday's hearing found the network failure could have been prevented if an ageing server had been replaced. A bill is currently before the Senate to expand telcos' reliability obligations. Victorian Premier Jacinta Allen has apologised for the first time to athletes disappointed by Victoria's cancelled Commonwealth Games as organisers prepare for the opening in Glasgow this week. And the celebrations continue for Spain after winning the World Cup in New Jersey. The Empire State Building has been glowing red and yellow after Spain beat Argentina 1-0. I'm Jaden James, and those are the latest news and sport headlines.
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3: G'day everyone, checking all things traffic in Geelong, pushing into Monday evening. Still a little busy on the run southbound Latrobe Terrace, Shannon Avenue. Looks like the run on the Ring Road is unaffected. Clear movement on the Midland and Hamilton highways. Heavy on Ryrie Street and Fine Street at the moment. Looks like it builds up down south of Charlemont, Bowen Heads Road. The latest traffic on Geelong's 96.3.
0: And now across Geelong, Werribee and the Surf Coast, it's the 96.3 four-day forecast.
4: Okie dokie, let's check in on that weather one final time. Across Geelong right now, we're just a scary up 11 degrees. We've got some light winds, an overnight low of 7. And then tomorrow, Tuesday, partly cloudy with some northerly breezes, seeing a max of 16 degrees. Wednesday, rainy day, top of 16. And for Thursday, a shower or two, playing it cool with a top of only 12 degrees.
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4: How you doing on this Monday night? It's getting a little bit chilly out there, but hopefully you're warm with us here. It's DJ Payne on the home stretch. 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What I want to encourage you to do, there's so much you can explore on there. But if you scroll down, you'll start seeing some news stories like blog entries written by people from all over Australia. And I'm impressed they've got a movie review one for the movie Civil War. Civil War. Now, this is by Russ Matthews, and he's got a podcast and space called Third Space. And you can read all about his thoughts about the movie and why he's recommending it, or maybe he's not recommending it. I don't know. You're going to have to go over there and face it yourself. But it's reminded me of something that I'm kicking off pretty soon. If you follow me on the socials, you might have already seen about it. My youngest son is 17, turns 18 in November. I mean, secretly inside, I think he's about 42. But my youngest son, Judah Joseph Payne, he and I share a love of cinema, a love of film, a love of movies. And already at his young, tender age, he's eclipsing me in the love of, jokingly we call it like pretentious cinema, you know, the art house cinema or the foreign films or the, you know, the subtitled black and white movies from Russia in 1960. That's his favourite type of genre. He's out there watching all of these really interesting films at the tender age of 17 and building an arsenal of you know, really philosophical thinking and reasoning about it. And it's one of our favourite things to do is shoot the breeze about movies. So what him and I have done is we are starting a podcast. It's what everybody does, but you know what? We wanted to do something different. So I don't know if there's any out there, we're going to start a father and son movie review podcast. It's called Popcorn Propaganda. If you do a search for it, you know, on your on the socials, on the Instagram, if you're over on Instagram, you do a search for Popcorn Propaganda, you might see some information around it. That's the name of the podcast. We're going to kick it off next month, but we've already started recording some episodes. And I tell you, I am absolutely blessed to have, you know, some sons who love the Lord, but also this youngest one who wants to do this endeavor with his dear old dad. I don't know if I could have done this with my dad, but having speaking about him before. But this is the beauty of, you know, having a believing son, a devout son, who wants to explore faith and thought through film. I don't know if that would be something that you would be interested in, but if you are, get in contact with me. I always say this, get in contact with me anytime. dj@963.com.au is where you can email me. And like I said, head over to 963.com.au, the website, where you can read all the latest entries, including this interesting review of Civil War, an adrenaline-packed cautionary tale, according to Russ Matthews here. Got more great music on the way. This is for King of Country, World on Fire.

0: finish there for Alison Ide. That's My Life. TJ here with you on the home stretch. Coming up at 8 o'clock, we've got Open Bible. But before then, in about, I'm going to say about, right about 10 minutes to 8. So in about 6 minutes or so, we're going to play our new Monday night game. It's called The Pain Threshold. It's very simple, 5 questions. If you are in the first 3, we call it the gauntlet. If you get the same answer as me, you're out, all right? I ask you, you know, a category, and if you say the same thing I do, you're out of it. But don't worry, then there's a true or false. I call it do more pulse. You come back in if you get that answer right, and then the final one, we call it the eye of the needle, one final category. If you get that one right, you're the winner. If you get that one wrong, I'm sorry, you're out there. So it's the pain threshold. We're going to be playing it next. Don't go anywhere.
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5: I've heard some amazing stories of parents who've been able to lift up the end of a car with their own hands when their child has become trapped underneath it. Generally, an average person is not able to lift up a car. However, there are cases when a parent has been able to do this in a time of absolute crisis. There are times when we feel like we're being crushed under a great weight too. It's not often in a physical way, but more so in an emotional or stressful way. Maybe there's tension in a relationship or pressure at work. These types of weights can make us feel trapped and not able to escape. It's during these times of trial that we can call out to God. God's power is so great that nothing could crush it. This power is stronger than any vehicle, it's greater than any issue, and it can move mountains. Our troubles may seem great, but God's power is always greater.

That's our good mate Justin Michael with his latest single, Here Comes the Day. DJ Payne here with you on the home stretch on 96.3, and it's time to play the Payne Threshold.

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1: Yes, it's time for the pain threshold here on 96.3. I'm ready to challenge you. All you need to do is follow the questions. We play in three stages. First, we've got the gauntlet, three rapid-fire questions, and if your answer is the same as mine, you're out. You're eliminated. Then we do a true or false, do more pulse, a trivia question that you can get back into the game if you get it correct. And then finally, we hit the eye of the needle. One final category, one narrow choice. If you don't pick my answer, you've survived the threshold and you're the winner. All right? Simple as that. I think the easiest way to understand it is by playing it. So let's start off with a gauntlet, three knockout rounds. If you get the same answer as me, you're eliminated. Question number one. Name a book of the Bible that is found in the New Testament. Pretty easy. There's a lot of books there. What one are you going to pick? Name one book in the New Testament. If you guess the same as me, you're out. I'm going to say, are you ready? You locked it in. I'm going to say the book of Acts, the Acts of the Apostles. If you said the book of Acts, you're out. You've got a lot of other books there to say as well. You could have said Philippians or Hebrews or anything else like that. Question number two for you. All right, here we go. Question two of the gauntlet. Name a woman mentioned in the Gospels that follows Jesus. Ooh, a little bit tighter here, a little bit tighter. A woman who follows Jesus. There's a few named in the Gospels. Lock one in your mind. Lock one in. If you got it locked in, I'm going to say Mary Magdalene. If you said Mary Magdalene, you're out. Don't worry, there's a chance you can come back in. But if you said something like Martha or Mary, Salome, Joanna, Susanna, anything like that, you're still in. All right, you're safe. Question number three of the gauntlet. Name a miracle that Jesus performs in the Gospels. Name a miracle that Jesus performs in the Gospels. I'm going to, if you got, there's plenty there. I'm going to name one. I'm going to name a big one. Have you got it locked in? I'm going to say feeding the 5,000. If you said feeding the 5,000, I'm sorry, you're out. You've been knocked out. But don't worry. Right now, it's the true or false, do more pulse. You can come back in. And you can, if you get this right, you're back into the game, all right? If you get this wrong, you're out for good, all right? Here we go. True or false, do more pulse. Do more pulse doesn't really mean anything. I just tried to find something that rhymed with true or false, so that's the best I could come up with. True or false, the Bible says that Jesus was born in a stable.

There are nine fruits of the Spirit. Nine fruits of the Spirit mentioned in Galatians chapter 5. I've got one written down right in front of me. There are nine to choose from. I'm going to pick one. You pick one as well. Nine fruits of the Spirit. If we guess the same one, you're out. If you've got a different one, you've won the game. So congratulations to everybody, except for those who said patience. If you said patience, I'm sorry, you're out. If you said any of the others, love, joy, peace, et cetera, you are still in and you win. That's how we play the pain threshold. How did you go? Did you make it all the way to the end? Any suggestions for questions for me? I would love to get your question in for the pain threshold here. See if you can make it all the way to the end. DJ here with you on the home stretch. Coming up soon, open Bible. Don't go anywhere.

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1: Good evening, fellow scripture lovers. This is Open Bible with me, DJ Payne. This is where we read the scripture together here on 96.3. And on this Monday night, we're still in the book of Romans. We're going to start in Romans chapter 8 tonight. And to give you a quick overview, Paul so far in this incredible book, he has set up the fact that humanity is under universal guilt. We're all under the dominion of sin. But there is a gift of righteousness. There is faith that can be credited to us apart from our works. We also have a new headship. We have a new representative in Christ. We are, we have a new master. We're dead to sin, and now we're slaves to Christ and righteousness. The holiness of the law is holy. It exposes sin without creating it. And then in chapter 7, he was talking about the civil war that every believer goes through, the ongoing struggle that we have against the indwelling sin in us. And that brings us to chapter 8. So if you've got a Bible there, turn into it to Romans chapter 8. We're going to start in verse 1 after this on Open Bible. Oh Lord, I know.

It's Open Bible. DJ Payne here with you. And if you've got your Bible, I would love you to turn to Romans chapter 8. We're making our way through the book of Romans, and tonight we start Romans 8. I'm going to be reading from the New Living Translation, and Paul here starts explaining what the true spiritual life is about, what it's about life in the Spirit. So let's read together Romans chapter 8. So now there is no condemnation for those who belong to Christ Jesus. And because you belong to him, the power of the life-giving Spirit has freed you from the power of sin that leads to death. The law of Moses was unable to save us because of the weakness of our sinful nature. So God did what the law could not do. He sent his own Son in a body like the bodies we sinners have. And in that body, God declared an end to sin's control over us by giving his Son as a sacrifice for our sins. He did this so that the just requirement of the law would be fully satisfied for us, who no longer follow our sinful nature, but instead follow the Spirit. Verse 5, those who are dominated by the sinful nature think about sinful things. But those who are controlled by the Holy Spirit think about things that please the Spirit. So letting your sinful nature control your mind leads to death. But letting the Spirit control your mind leads to life and peace. For the sinful nature is always hostile to God. It never did obey God's laws, and it never will. That's why those who are still under the control of their sinful nature can never please God. But you are not controlled by your sinful nature. You are controlled by the Spirit if you have the Spirit of God living in you. And remember that those who do not have the Spirit of Christ living in them do not belong to him at all. And Christ lives within you. So even though your body will die because of sin, the Spirit gives you life because you have been made right with God. The Spirit of God who raised Jesus from the dead lives in you. And just as God raised Christ Jesus from the dead, he will give life to your mortal bodies by the same Spirit living within you. Verse 12, therefore, dear brothers and sisters, you have no obligation to do what your sinful nature urges you to do. For if you live by its dictates, you will die. But if through the power of the Spirit you put to death the deeds of the sinful nature, you will live. For all who are led by the Spirit of God are children of God. So you have not received a spirit that makes you fearful slaves. Instead, you have received God's Spirit when he adopted you as his own children. Now, we call him Abba, Father. For his Spirit joins with our spirit to affirm that we are God's children. And since we are his children, we are his heirs. In fact, together with Christ, we are heirs of God's glory. But if we are to share his glory, we must also share his suffering. Tonight we read Romans chapter 8, verses 1 to 17. Let's take a quick break, think about what we read, and let's talk about it together next on Open Bible.

It's Open Bible with me, your host, DJ Payne. And we've just read Romans chapter 8, first 17 verses, verses 1 to 17. And to put it in context, we finished chapter 7 last week with that desperate cry of the Apostle Paul, "Who will deliver me?" If you remember the end of Romans 7. And here, Paul almost explodes off the page with the answer. "Therefore, there is no condemnation for those who are in Christ Jesus." We've gone from an internal struggle in chapter 7 to the external victory because of the Spirit. Paul contrasts here very vastly two different modes of existence: life in the flesh, the natural, the unregenerate, the self-reliant life, and what he's calling here life in the Spirit, a life that is animated by God's presence inside the believer. The Spirit here is more than just a helper. He is the power breaking the dominion of sin and death. This is such a rich passage. I feel like I'm going through a gold mine, leaving things behind. But there's so much here. I recommend you reread it over and over. It's an amazing chapter. Charles Spurgeon, in the Metropolitan Tabernacle, when he was preaching through this, he said, "There is no condemnation for the man who is in Christ Jesus. The record of his debt is torn in two. The bell of the law cannot toll for him. The thunder of Sinai cannot strike him. He stands in the sovereignty of the finished work of the Son of God." Oh, that's powerful. John Murray, in his commentary on the book of Romans, says the indwelling of the Spirit is the distinguishing mark of the believer. Anyone who does not have the Spirit of Christ is not a believer, does not belong to him. The Spirit is the source of the life that is life indeed, and he is the guarantee of the resurrection glory. So let me encourage you tonight. You might be feeling a little bit down at the start of the week, but let me reframe it for you. Paul here promises, if we are in Christ Jesus, if we put our faith in him and him alone, there is no condemnation for you. None. Zip. Zero. The end. None. The courtroom of heaven has been closed. The Almighty Judge has not only declared you not guilty, he also took the punishment for you. You don't have to live in the shadow of all of your past any longer. Don't stand at the courtroom door saying, "Let me back in, I'm not finished." The Spirit of God has not given you a spirit of fear that makes you cower before God. He's given you a spirit that literally cries out, "Daddy, Father," because we've been adopted by the King. Not just adopted like a second-class citizen. No, no, we're joint heirs to the kingdom with Jesus. So let's live like that this week. Let's remember the chains have been broken. And let's start living like the free and powerful children of Christ, of God, that we are. That's my encouragement to you. If you've got the time, go back and reread Romans 8. We'll be back into it tomorrow night here on 96.3. And I just want to thank you once again for your time as we continue through the book of Romans. God bless you. Have a wonderful night. A great day tomorrow. I'll see you back here at 96.3. Bye-bye.

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2: You know something? The world can be a scary place. We all travel through times when fear eats away inside. And it's right in the middle of those times that we need to know what to do. I'm Bernie Diamond, and welcome to the program today as we kick off a new series of messages called Don't Be Afraid. And do stick with me, because very soon I'll be telling you about my latest life application book. It's called Walking with the Spirit, and I'd love to send you a free copy to help you live the amazing life that God always intended. I don't know about you, but as I look around, it seems to me that the world can be a scary place. Take spiders and snakes, for instance. I mean, depending on where you live in the world, they're dangerous or they're not. Here in Australia, we are seriously overrepresented in the top 10 list of the world's most venomous creatures. So growing up as a child, I had a good reason to be afraid of them. And still today, the idea of a spider crawling into my bed, well, it's one of the scariest thoughts that I can come up with. Let me tell you a funny story. One of the most venomous snakes on the planet is called the Death Adder. Good name, huh? When I was training to be an officer in the army, we had not only Australian students, but New Zealand students. And if you know anything about New Zealand, you'll know they don't have venomous snakes at all. And we were training and we were doing a grenade practice. So we were down in the bunker and one of the New Zealanders went up out of the bunker to throw his grenade. And while he did, we found a dead Death Adder. So we put it down right where he had to sit down. So when he sat down, when he came back, he saw it, and I tell you, it was so funny. His legs were going before his backside was up off the seat running out of the bunker. Terrible stuff, isn't it? But there we go. We can laugh, but the world can be a scary place, especially with friends like me. That was a long time ago, I have to say. I was young and stupid then. So this week, we're starting a new series on the program. It's called Do Not Be Afraid. There's a reason for that. There are lots of people in this world who spend much of their lives living in fear. Sometimes it's because they're living in a war zone. I mean, there are plenty of people today listening who know that only too well. There are people in the Democratic Republic of Congo, for instance, and there are parts there where there's war raging right now. There are some people sitting in their homes listening to this program today, wondering whether or not they're going to see tomorrow or next week or next year. Other times, life-threatening things happen. You have a health scare. The morning I sat down to prepare this message was the morning of the funeral of a good friend of mine. He was just a few years older than me, and he died suddenly of a heart attack. It's easy to be afraid of things, and when we're afraid, it rocks our confidence. And yet other people, they just kind of live life with a real sense of dread, always something there for us to dread, always something lurking out there that we can be afraid of. For me, honestly, if I allowed it, I could be afraid of quite a few things. There are a few things in my life right now that could cause me fear. I mean, this ministry that I'm involved in, Christianity Works, it's a global media ministry. We're just a small team of people, and we don't know where the funding is going to come from to do all that we have to do over this next year. We just don't. So you either live in fear or you live in faith. If God doesn't provide that funding, we'll fall flat on our faces. That's the stark reality. And that's the thing. It doesn't matter who we are or where we live, we can live in fear. And that fear can rob us of life itself. And yet time and time and time again, you read God's word, and these are the words from God that he speaks to his people. He says, do not be afraid. And he utters them invariably right at the time when the people he's talking with have every reason to be afraid. The people and the circumstances that are confronting them, conspiring against them, you know, we experience fear too. And yet God wades in and says, do not be afraid. Now, if God doesn't want me to be afraid when I have every reason to be afraid, you know something? I want to have a piece of his brand of confidence, don't you think? I mean, think about it. What's the point of God saying, do not be afraid, when we have no reason to fear? It's right in the middle of fear that we need his brand of confidence. I definitely want that. How about you? Well, how can we have that confidence? That's a good question. That's what today's program's about. That's what this whole week is about. It's about discovering right in the middle of where we live, right in the middle of all the stuff that goes on in our lives, how not to be afraid. So I invite you to come on a journey with me this week. And we're going to start that journey with an account of a time when God's chosen people, Israel, were very afraid. They had every reason to be afraid. They'd been living in the promised land for several hundred years, and then all of a sudden, because they were struggling with God, they were worshipping idols and other gods, eventually God lost his patience. And in 586 BC, the Babylonians, the world power at the time, the dominant power, invaded Jerusalem. They destroyed the place. They destroyed the temple, the place where God's presence dwelt, and they took God's people back into slavery to Babylon. Now, talk about a crisis of confidence. Think about it. God makes all these promises to Abraham and to Isaac and to Jacob. And then when Israel are enslaved in Egypt, he sends them Moses and he does amazing miracles, the whole Red Sea thing, the Exodus through the desert for 40 years, everything, and got them finally to the land that God had promised to Abraham centuries before. And once they got into the promised land under the leadership of Joshua, they fought battle after battle against nation after nation that was bigger and stronger than Israel. And yet God was with his chosen people, and they took the land that God had promised to them. And now all of a sudden, Babylon wins. God's own temple's destroyed. Where's God? What happened? Is the king of Babylon stronger than our God? Are the Babylonian gods stronger than our God? The Israelites had a loss of confidence. And when we lose confidence, we get afraid. It's a big deal. I mean, you look at shareholder confidence, consumer confidence. That feeling when you go to sleep at night, having that falling sensation. You know, you wake up in a panic and you're grabbing onto the bed. Confidence is being able to trust the earth beneath our feet. And people trust the stock market. They trust the plane they're flying in. They trust their governments. They trust whatever. And then it's like things get pulled out from under your feet and you lose confidence and panic and fear set in. Because we're no longer safe. We're no longer able to trust what we've always trusted. That's where Israel was. They had a complete loss of confidence in their God. He was punishing them, but they didn't see it that way. It's like they were flying along in a plane at 32,000 feet above the ground, and all of a sudden, all the engines got switched off. Panic and fear. And fair enough, too. So what does God say to them in the middle of their fear and panic? In Isaiah chapter 41, verse 10, do not fear, for I am with you. Do not be afraid, for I am your God. I will strengthen you. I will help you. I will uphold you with my victorious right hand. I often wonder, how can he say that? How can God bowl up to us in the middle of our fear and circumstances where it's logical and reasonable and human for us to be afraid and say, do not be afraid? How can he do that? Well, that's what we're going to be looking at over the rest of this week on the program. We're going to take a look at fear well, from a different perspective. Life's messy, have you noticed? And when the stuff we're going through threatens to derail us altogether, well, what we desperately need is a helping hand. That's why I'd so love to send you a free copy of my latest book, Walking with the Spirit. Because God's Word, man, it's alive and active. 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I'm Bernie Diamond. 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
6: We bring all of our co-managers at Hobby Lobby together and we talk to them. I only spend a few minutes with them, but there's something I want to tell all of them, and that is, you know, it's your job is the least important thing you got going.
7: What insights from David Green, a much needed reminder of what truly matters in life. And as the founder of Hobby Lobby, he's discovered the meaning of building a generational legacy, not through material success so much, but through faith. And he joins us today with his friend and co-author Bill High. This is Focus on the Family with Jim Daly, and we're so glad you've joined us for a great conversation. I'm John Fuller.
8: John, you know, I have a beef with David Green.
7: Okay.
8: My wife spends way too much money at Hobby Lobby. She loves it. You know, how many people love Hobby Lobby? Mm-hmm. People go to Hobby Lobby and find the things they need for decoration and all the fun stuff that really takes your household to another level. Mm-hmm. And just on behalf of Jean, David, thank you for all those great things. But, you know, the bigger part that I so admire about the Green family, about Hobby Lobby, is stepping up in the culture and really being present and not dividing their faith from their business. It's very integrated, and I so admire that and respect that. There's other companies that do that as well, and it's such a beautiful model for the rest of us to engage the culture with our faith, not without it. Mm-hmm. And also, when it comes to family, how do we pass on our faith to the next generation, and maybe even two or three generations beyond that? And that's what we're going to talk about today.
7: Yeah, it's kind of a high, long view on what family's all about. Mm-hmm. And in addition to starting and continuing to work at Hobby Lobby, David and his wife, Barbara, have two sons, one daughter, 10 grandchildren, 22 great-grandchildren.
8: Yahoo!
7: And he's very involved in the community. Bill High is an author, lawyer, and speaker, and he has a consulting company that helps families think about these things to build a generational legacy. And he and his wife Brooke have four children and five grandchildren. David and Bill's book is called The Legacy Life: Leading Your Family to Make a Difference for Eternity.
8: David and Bill, welcome to Focus on the Family. Great to have you back, David and Bill. I think, is this our first time?
9: Yeah, it is. Glad
8: Great.
9: To be here.
8: Yeah, I'm so glad you guys are here.
9: Yeah, good to be
8: here. Do you have a response when people meet you and go, oh, you're the problem with my budget?
6: Yeah, a little bit. But it reminds me of my wife. One time she was in the store and a gentleman came in and he looked around and he said, I have never, ever seen a store that has so much stuff you just don't need. Well, I had a problem with that, but that was his idea. And maybe some people don't need it, but they think they do. And
8: isn't that
6: thank
8: nice?
6: God for that.
8: Now, let me ask you, you know, you start talking about legacy. There's usually a mom somewhere in the background. And it was your mom who would ask you a question every time something good happened? And what was that
6: right,
8: question?
6: And, you know, and I think about that and, you know, raising kids and raising grandkids and great-grandkids. And I really think about what my mom said really has a lot to do with our legacy. Mm. And that is, hey, Mom, I'm one of the youngest managers and I've got a store, you know. David, what are you doing for the Lord?
8: That was her response.
6: When you really think about that, that's what we have to ask all of ourselves. Yeah. We have to ask ourselves and our kids. And if they know that that question's there, maybe that's one of the best things you can do in raising children is, I don't care if you're president of the United States, David. I don't care. Oh, by the way, the second time it was, hey, Mom, I've got all of these stores I'm supervisor of. I get the same answer.
8: Right.
6: What are you doing for the Lord? Mm. So she's totally unimpressed with what we're doing with our job, but she's impressed with what are you doing for the Lord? And that's really what it all ought to be about.
8: Yeah. Let me ask you this, though. I mean, that could feel like, oh, she doesn't appreciate what I'm doing. Did you feel like, Mom, let me ask you a question?
6: You know, I think because of the way that I was raised, I knew that it was right. You know,
8: okay, that's good.
6: And it could have bothered me, but because I knew who she was and how that they lived their life and their prayer life and walking with the Lord, it didn't really bother me. It could bother somebody, but I think because of the way I was raised, I knew who she was, that it really didn't bother me. And I knew that she was right, you know, and I needed to do something besides be a supervisor of a bunch of TGNY stores.
8: That's right, TGNY.
6: Remember
8: that.
6: Yes.
8: Something.
6: Yeah.
8: Bill, bringing you in here, now, are you a nice lawyer?
9: I'm a good lawyer.
8: Oh, good.
9: There you go.
8: Oh, didn't answer the question.
9: Yeah. Well, we try to avoid those direct answers on that.
8: Well, you're well-trained. You mentioned in the book how short-term thinking can be so destructive to our culture today. And you are a long-term planner. That's how you and David got together and, you know, talked about legacy and what is this all about and really the planning component to this. Why do we think so short-term as human beings?
9: Yeah, and that's a big part of the book. We're trying to reset what I would say is the theology of family, which is this short-term mindset. And the short-term mindset is that you raise your kids up in a nest, and then at 18, you kick them out and say, go off and do your thing. And that's not God's design. God's design is that the family was really meant to be a team, and that team was meant to expand and grow. This is the original blessing to Abraham: land, people, and blessing. Through that one family, I'm going to bless the whole earth. So the short-term thinking of, hey, I'm going to build a business or build a family, kick them out at 18, and then I'm going to go retire and sit on a beach, that's not God's design. Our God is a generational God. He thinks and he plans in terms of generations. Abraham, he told Abraham 400 years later, this is when you're going to come back and possess a land. And so we're trying to stretch the thinking of families to say, let's think much longer term. Just like with David's family, his parents were really built around this idea that we want you to think for eternity. They had no idea that they were setting in motion generations of influence.
8: That's the point of your parents, your grandparents, and planting those seeds. David, what does the Bible say about leaving a legacy? What does Scripture inform us?
6: You know, when I think about that, I often think about purpose. God has given us all a purpose, and our legacy is, are we really fulfilling our purpose? I think he has purpose for more than just the pastor or the missionary, et cetera. I think he has a purpose for every single one of us. And I think if we want a legacy, we're going to fulfill our purpose. And our purpose, I think, is a lot of things. And mostly, I think it's our family. What are we doing with our family? Are they serving the Lord? You know, we bring all of our co-managers at Hobby Lobby together, and we talk to them. I only spend a few minutes with them, but there's something I want to tell all of them, and that is, you know, it's your job is the least important thing you got going.
8: That's so counterintuitive.
6: You know, and I don't want it to be the most important thing. I don't want Hobby Lobby to be the most important thing in your life. And I there's plenty of people to talk to them about business, but I need to tell them something, and that is that most of us are good at our jobs. We're pretty good at our job, but we kind of mess up in our marriage and our raising our children. And that's why we're closed on Sundays. That's why we're closed at 8 and 9, because we want them to have time with their family and with their marriage. And so, by the way, when you're good at your marriage and your family, you're going to take care of them. You're going to be good at Hobby Lobby. Yeah. But too much, we put the job before the more important things. And so that's what I want to do in my life. I want to, my family is more important than Hobby Lobby.
10: Yeah. Bill, how has today's culture changed the way families function?
9: Well, that's some of what we say. The rise and fall of nations, there's this whole line of thinking. And at the end of a civilization, the end is hyper-individualism. Mm. And that's where we're at today. It is, let's pick my life, my wants, my needs, my desires, over and above this idea of community and family. And that's where we're at today. And so some of what we try to drive to in the book is, how do we return to this idea of family's meant to be a team? We are supposed to be part of a community. And so that's some of the big thinking, is you are part of something. Everybody wants to live a meaningful life. They want to live that legacy life. They want to do something that's important. But like David says, you're not going to get that through your job. You're going to get that through the people that are around you. And what do the Proverbs say? The Proverbs say that what? The greatest grief to a father, mother, is when they have kids who are walking away.
10: Yeah. Boy, that's well said. And that grief is out there. It's real. We hear from people often about how, for whatever reasons, it's become a point of pain for them. They're 20-something, 30-something.
9: I don't know if you've heard the statistic, but it's a troubling one. I think Cornell did a study that some like 25% of parents are experiencing alienation from their kids. Yeah. And we believe that's a symptom of this hyper-individualistic culture that we're living in.
10: Yeah. David, getting into that practical nature of this, what are some of those things that you did with your family that really began to build into this generational idea of legacy?
6: Bill brings up something that's very important to our lives as well. Bill, many years ago, said you need to have a document that says this is your mission, your vision, and your values. And that's what we put together. So the family, we come together once a year minimum, because we come together once a quarter as well, and celebrate different birthdays during that period of time. But this mission, vision, and values that we have is a document. And sometimes, well, how does everybody come around one particular set of rules? I think you get it by the Bible. You know, it's all based on the Bible. So it's not my idea, oh, family, we're going to follow me. No, no, no. We're going to follow God's word. And that's one of the reasons that in Washington, D.C., that we have the museum, is because God's word means so much to us.
8: That's the Bible Museum.
6: The Bible Museum, yeah. In Washington, D.C. That's what holds us all together. If we don't, we have to have something. You know, there's the Bible and God's way. Then there's another 10 million ways, you know. But this is the way that we believe, and our family buys into that this is God's word. He created us, and he left us this word. And so we have the mission, vision, and values that Bill come along with the family and said, you need this document. So we come together. We know the document, that this is our mission, this is our vision, and this is our values. And I think that has really helped hold the family together, that we know that this, we all agreed upon it. Gen 1 and Gen 2 put it together. Then we gave it to Gen 3 and says, what do you think? And they may have changed a couple of scriptures or all, but they accepted this is who we are. This is who our family is. And who we are is God's word. And so we come back to something that we can really stand on, and we can stand on God's word. So I think it's important to have this document that says this is how we're going to travel the roads as we go down. And I think it's been very important for the family to stay together.
10: How do you coach the kids and coach others in being the person who can say, Bill, I appreciate that insight, the fact that I've done well on the legal side, but I have maybe a blind spot on the legacy side? That takes a lot of humility, especially for a successful person. So what advice do you have there for people to remain humble no matter what God gives you to steward?
6: Yeah, sometimes I go back to 1985, when it was the only time that our company lost money, and the banks was threatened to foreclose on us, and I found myself physically under my desk just praying out loud, because before that time, everything was successful, and I was prideful, you know. I work harder than anybody else, something of that nature, and that's where I was. I was prideful, and I think God had allowed us to lose money because he wanted to just me to die. God wants us all to die. I don't know that you can solve your problems with one experience in life, but I know that I reflect back on that time when I know that I know that I know that I cannot do this without the Lord, and so I try to remember every day. I use the word try because I'm certainly not where I ought to be, I guess, but I also know that I don't want to ever be prideful anymore. So I know that I need to tell, if we're successful, and we are, it's because God has blessed us, and I want to give him all the glory. So I want to be very, very careful on that. I also want to reflect back on that time when God dealt with me under the desk when I was there asking, crying out to him to help us to survive. And we had our kids involved. We had a lot of employees. And it looked like we were going to lose the company. But I want to constantly reflect back on that. But also just remember that if you really think about it, there's nothing that we have that's any good that didn't come from God. Mm-hmm. It all come from him. So we have to remember that. Well, if I know how, I'm a pretty good merchant, by the way. That's not prideful.
8: I think so.
6: That's not prideful. That's, he gave me that. So I think it's, if you know who you got it, maybe, and I'm using the word maybe, it's not prideful. It's just that God gave me this. But if you have it, you got it from God, you know. So, oh, by the way, if I worked harder, well, God gave me that. So anything good that I have comes from God. Mm-hmm. And so I want to remember that and not to think in terms of what I think I thought before I had the time when I lost money. So that's what I try to do and know that anything we have comes from God.
10: In fact, the book really does help you think through mission and vision and values in a very good way. And we won't have time here to get into all those concrete examples, but it defines them really well. So I would encourage people to get a copy of the book. Mm-hmm. But I do want to give families hope, David and Bill. And I think in this way, family is so important, but it's not easy. You know, some families, people have their free will. Think of the Lord with Adam and Eve, right? So you get a 20-something who maybe isn't as bought into the faith. And how can families navigate conflict in a way that doesn't harm the relationship?
9: Yeah, there's a chapter in the book called The Broken Legacy. And we do want to give families hope because, as you appreciate, a lot of families are coming to the table and they're feeling like, am I too late? That's one of the big questions we get. Exactly. Am I too late to do this? Or grandparents who are listening to this like, oh, it's hurting now. Or how do I put the toothpaste back in the tube, the proverbially speaking? And if you look at the scriptures are clear about how much broken there is.
10: Yeah.
9: I mean, Moses committed murder. He's banished to the wilderness. David's an adulterer. His son tries to conspire and take over the kingdom. There's story after story that's broken. Ruth, she's a Moabite, yet she marries in, and she's a widow. Mm. So story after story of brokenness, yet, and this is the hope, God's message is, I redeem and I restore.
10: Mm.
9: And the only thing that you have to do in this moment for those that are listening is to be faithful.
10: Yeah.
9: Choose to be faithful and say, I'm going to be faithful with what you've put in front of me, whatever God you put in my hand, and I'll do that much. Let him take care of it. And you just never know then what he'll do.
10: Yeah. And David and Bill, you can jump in on this, but you know, we know a lot of high net worth families. It's really unique to find a high net worth family where God has blessed them through their hard work, whatever it may be, very successful businesses. And one of the things that's really unique is how to raise kids in that environment that don't feel entitled. And this could be just we know plenty of people in farming and building. And so it's a lot of different industries, but where families are really blessed, it seems in this culture, there is a struggle that their kids don't feel entitled. I know your kids, and they are really great kids. You wouldn't know that the Lord has blessed you and the family with a lot of wealth. How does that happen? How do those children, adult children, get a grip on, okay, these are only tools to do other things? How did you do that?
6: Right. I have to say that there was a time in my life when I knew that we had a lot of wealth, and this was going to be a problem. it's going to be a problem with your family, the wealth that God has given you. And so I remember asking, and I reached out to individuals that were Christians that had even written books. And their advice to me was to give this to your kids and then give it to their kids. And I couldn't sleep at night. It was the worst time in my life, or one of the worst times in my life, was what do I do with what God has given me?
10: Wow.
6: And I cried, and I had all this weight, and I knew that I couldn't do what Christian advisors were telling me to do. And that is to give it to their kids and then give it to their kids. And they were advising me that way, and I couldn't live with it. And so it was a pivotal moment to me, because I was praying and I was in the backyard. I'll never forget it as long as I lived. And the Bible said, what would you do with Hobby Lobby if the Jones family owns it? That was the answer to my problem right there. What would you do with Hobby Lobby if the Jones family owns it? If the Jones family owns it, I don't own it. Mm. Oh, by the way, if I was a good scholar and knew the Bible real well, I wouldn't need that, because there's several places in the Bible that says you don't own it. It is 100 times better to be a steward than an owner. An ownership brings a tremendous amount of pressure on you. What do I do with it? And who do I give it to? Yeah. I don't give it to anybody. It's God's.
10: It's a really good perspective.
6: Once you get there, your job is easier. You know exactly what to do. So Hobby Lobby belongs to God. We're stewarding. And because of that, we think, hey, for the last 20 years, we were able to give 50% of what we make. And then, by the way, the rest of the money grows to make a bigger 50 next year. Mm. So what do you do with the rest of the money? We add more stores to make more money to give more a bigger 50. But Hobby Lobby is not owned by the Green family. It's owned by God. We get paid for what we do, because that's what God's word. So it's really given us a lot of where was the biggest problem that I had with the wealth, and now it's no problem at all, because we just want to be good stewards of what God has given us.
10: You know, David, that works at every level. I mean, you don't have to be running a huge business to do that. It's your household.
6: Yeah.
10: It's how you approach it. And the irony is the principles are all the same.
6: Yeah. I don't care. It was the same for my mother and father. Their talents God owns. Their time God owns. So not everybody has a Hobby Lobby, but it's all his. Everything that we have is his. And sometimes he uses our talents as our ministry or our time. And so whatever we have belongs to God, and we need to give it back and be good stewards.
10: And that's rooted right there in what Paul instructs us to do as Christians, right? And I think that's, again, Bill, back to the selfishness that's in our heart. It has seeped into the Christians' hearts as well. It's the culture we live in. We have to do the best we can, but it does seep into us. And that's where you need to arrest that and understand it and counter it, so we become closer to God in every way in our character. But that's what you do at your workshops, those legacy workshops that you're doing, Bill, and you ask them. And I think this is really critical, because David was just doing it. You ask these folks that are thinking about leaving the legacy to create stories, just a handful, that your family can live by.
9: Yeah, there you go. Just dovetailing what David just said a moment ago, that stewardship idea is the place that you get freedom. And we are all stewards. And one of the things that you're a steward of is your story. Mm. That's part of the power of it. So we'll say in these workshops that we lead for families is, what are the 10 stories that your kids need to know? So just much like what you guys have done here over the years, you get people to tell stories. Because when you tell those stories, psychologically, neurologically, you step into the story and you visualize yourself with it. And you experience the same joy, the same pain, you identify with it, and it seeps into your life being. And we know that the families who succeed are storytellers. One of the families that we worked with in a workshop, they came up to us and they told us a story about how their family, it was an event where somebody was stepping away from the ministry, and so they decided to have a big celebration, and that celebration was built around stories and songs. They've been doing that celebration now for 103 years. And that's all they do. At that celebration, it's an annual family reunion, and they tell stories. And what are those stories? They're the stories of how I came to know Christ, how mom and dad pushed me a little bit, asked me the great questions. What was my moment of loss? What's my moment of joy? Those are the stories that

0: my goodness.
1: Like 2,000 years. And none of us think that way. Will the daily family, if Jesus tarries, will there still be a group of believers who are still carrying on with the same set of values 2,000 years later?
0: Hmm. Boy, that's the thought to land on. And this has been great. Hmm. Thank you for giving us the many things to think about. And for this book, The Legacy Life. And like we said, there's so much packed in there. We can't cover it all. Yeah. And so many practical tips on what to do in a godly way to, you know, not ensure, because there's no guarantee, but to lay the pathway for a family that follows Christ, hopefully for generations. And man, if you could do that, that's probably worth more. It's not probably, it is worth more than any company that you could own or steward, that three generations from now, your great-great-grandchildren are doing well and following Christ. Wouldn't that be awesome?
2: That'd be great.
0: Thanks for being with us.
3: Thank you. Appreciate it.
4: Well, what a reminder about the legacy of faith that all of us as Christians really want to pass on to our children. 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So no matter what state your family is in, have hope and faith in God, and he will honor that belief. And certainly it's not too late to start making choices that reflect an eternal mindset and impact. 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And on behalf of the entire team, thanks for listening to Focus on the Family with Jim Daly. I'm John Fuller.
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0: Often as Christians, we hoard the truth. 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

0: accumulated in life, we can't take it with us when this life is over. It's like a game of Monopoly. The cash, the houses, the hotels. When the game is over, all of it goes back in the box. But there is one exception. People. We can take people to heaven with us. The Lord invites us, urges us to share the gospel and invite them to Christ. Today on A New Beginning, Pastor Greg Laurie offers good encouragement as a part of his series called Refresh.
1: We all know as Christians, we're supposed to share our faith. You've probably heard of the Great Commission. In case you don't know what it is, it's found in two Gospels, Matthew and Mark. Mark's version has Jesus saying, go into all the world and preach the gospel. Matthew's version is, go into all the world and make disciples of all nations, teaching them to observe all things that I have commanded you, baptizing them in the name of the Father, Son, and the Holy Spirit. And lo, I am with you always, says our Lord. The Great Commission. We know we're supposed to do it, but frankly, most of us don't. Studies have shown that 95% of Christians have never led another person to Christ. Only 2% of churchgoers invited an unchurched person to church in the last year, and 59% of all Christians say they seldom or never share their faith with others. Honestly, we're a little bit like Jonah. By the way, we're going to be looking at Jonah chapter 3, so turn in your Bibles there. And we talked about Jonah a little bit in my last message, which was titled The Refreshing Power of Revival. But we can be like Jonah. We don't want to bother ourselves with the needs of others. We'll get into this a little bit more in a few moments, but Jonah was called to go preach to these people who lived in Nineveh, and Nineveh was the capital of Assyria, and the Assyrians were the enemies of the Israelites, and as a patriotic Jew, he didn't want to go preach to his enemies. He didn't care about them, and we can be this way as well. If we're brutally honest, we'll say, I don't really care that much about non-believers, and I have what I need, and I don't want to share it. Hey, this goes back to our childhood. When we were taught to share, we would be happily playing with a little toy as a baby or a toddler, and then another child's introduced into this setting, and someone says, share your toy with your cousin or your little friend, and you start fighting over the toy. We don't like to share. Often as Christians, we hoard the truth. But listen, the gospel by design is meant to be shared, not hid. And sometimes we're hoarders of truth instead of sharers of hope. Sometimes we become so inward in our focus, we miss this great truth. As you give to and serve others, you yourself will be replenished and refreshed. Jesus put it this way. He said, give and it shall be given to you. Pressed down, shaken together, running over. And with the same measure you give, it will be given back to you. Listen, the Bible says that God is looking for people to show himself strong on behalf of. He's looking for someone, well, like you, who will actually say, use me, Lord. I'll go where you want me to go. I'll say what you want me to say. Listen, will you be that person? If so, a wonderful adventure awaits you. I believe that sharing your faith can be exciting, joyful, and dare I use the word, fun. Yes, you heard me right. As Psalm 126:6 says, those who go out weeping, carrying seed to sow, will return with songs of joy, carrying their sheaves with them. You've heard that old song, bringing in the sheaves, bringing in the sheaves. That's what that's about. You go out with sadness, concern for people that don't know the Lord, but you come back with joy because people have come to Christ. Jesus said, there's joy in heaven over one sinner that comes to repentance. As C.S. Lewis pointed out, quote, joy is the serious business of heaven, end quote. Jesus said, it is more blessed to give than it is to receive. And that word blessed is interchangeable with the word happy. So you can translate it as follows. It's a happier thing to give than it is to receive. And that is certainly true when we're sharing the message of the gospel. I already pointed out that there's joy in heaven every time a person puts their faith in Jesus Christ. And if there's joy in heaven because of that, there ought to be joy on earth and in our hearts if we had the privilege of playing a role in that as well. Listen, next to personally knowing the Lord, the greatest joy I know is bringing others to him and then watching them grow and be transformed. 3 John 1:4 says, I have no greater joy than to hear my children are walking in truth. Joy. There's joy in telling people about Jesus and seeing them grow in Jesus. The Apostle Paul wrote to the believers there in Thessalonica about the great joy he was experiencing as he watched them grow spiritually. And he said in 1 Thessalonians 2:19, what is our hope or our joy or crown of boasting before the Lord Jesus at his coming? Is it not you? You, Paul writes, are our glory and our joy. Listen to this. The happiest Christians are the evangelistic Christians. Let me say that again. The happiest Christians I know are the evangelistic Christians, and the least happy Christians I know are the nitpicky kind. They're arguing over theological minutiae and never telling others about Jesus. It was the old country preacher Vance Havner who once said, if we're too busy using our sickles on each other, we're going to miss the harvest, end quote. Yes, there is a happiness that we are missing out on if we're not sharing our faith.
0: You're listening to A New Beginning with Pastor Greg Laurie. We're considering the story of Jonah today, and Pastor Greg points out the lessons that it teaches us about the importance of evangelism. Let's continue.
1: The book of Jonah is a story of a massive revival that came about through the efforts of one man, and that man was Jonah. He was called to preach to Nineveh, which was a great city, by the way. The population of Nineveh was around 300,000. It might have been a little smaller, but that was a mega city back at that time. The reason the population was so high is because it became the capital of Assyria. There was a magnificent palace built there. So it was a very, very large city of its day, 300,000 strong. It was a great city, we read in Jonah 1:2. But Jonah said, I don't want to go preach to that great city. So then we read in Jonah 1:4, God sent a great wind. And then that wind brought a storm, and Jonah was ultimately swallowed by a great fish, Jonah 1:17. But the ultimate story of Jonah is about a great God who showed great love to a lost city like Nineveh and offered them his forgiveness. If we miss that, we've missed the whole point of the story. So I heard the story of a police officer who pulled over some guy who had two penguins in the back seat of his car. The officer said, sir, I don't know if you know this, but penguins are an endangered species. You can't drive around with penguins in your car, so take them to the zoo. And the man said, I will, officer. The next day, the officer saw him driving around with the penguins again, but this time they were wearing Hawaiian shirts and sunglasses. The officer said, excuse me, I told you to take those penguins to the zoo yesterday. The man said, I did. And now we're going to the beach today. Yeah, I think he kind of missed the point of what the officer was trying to say. And we can very easily miss the point of the book of Jonah. God turned around 300,000 people through one man. How was he able to do this? Because you and I, well, we want to be the Jonah in our neighborhood, the Jonah in our family, the Jonah in our sphere of influence, hopefully minus being swallowed by a sea monster. Okay, so if you're taking notes, here's point number one. It takes a changed person to change other people. It takes a changed person to change other people. It started with Jonah himself. Of course, he was swallowed by maybe the whale or whatever that creature was. And it was in the belly of that whale that Jonah had a personal revival. It was there that he repented of his sin and recommitted himself to the Lord and was willing to do what the Lord had called him to do. And so what happened? The whale cruises up to the beach there on Nineveh. I wonder what that was like. You're just sitting out on the beach, catching some rays, watching the surf, and all of a sudden you see this large object coming toward you. The Ninevites might have stood up. What is that? It's a whale, and the whale pulls right up in the shore and opens its mouth and vomits. The Bible says he vomited Jonah. Out comes Jonah. Boom. Ta-da. I wonder what he looked like. His skin was probably bleached white from the gastric juices of the sea creature. He probably smelled worse than anyone you've ever smelled before. And he has a message, 40 days and Nineveh shall be overthrown. Wow, what a story this is. But listen, Jonah was the right man at the right place at the right time. I wonder if you know somebody right now that the Lord has been nudging you to talk to. You know, it's interesting for me because sometimes I'll be out and about and I'll just see someone. And I just, the Lord, I don't know how to explain this, but just in my heart, I sense I should go start a conversation with them. And I don't know what to say to them exactly. I don't know how the conversation will go. I don't know anything about them, but I've come to realize that I need to respond to those promptings of the Holy Spirit. That's how it starts. It's just a little nudge, a little prompting, a little direction. Look at that person right there. Why don't you engage that person in a conversation? Did it ever occur to you that God has placed you right where you are right now to reach certain people? One of my favorite Bible stories is the story of the beauty queen Hadassah. It's found in the book of Esther. The king of Persia wanted a new queen. So he had this beauty contest, and Hadassah, a very attractive young Jewish woman, entered the contest. She had been raised by her uncle Mordecai. Her father had died. And incredibly, she won the beauty contest and she became the queen of Persia. Sounds like a fairy tale, right? Her prince comes and now she's the queen. And if it was a fairy tale, it would end with these words, and they lived happily ever after. But this isn't a fairy tale. This is a Bible story, which means it's true. It actually happened because a villain enters the story, more sinister than any villain you've seen in any child story, with a plan to literally exterminate the Jewish people. And meanwhile, Hadassah, also known as Queen Esther, was oblivious to what was going on. The king signed a decree that every Jew would be put to death. But Esther was living in the lap of luxury. You know, she was being pampered there in the palace, and she knew nothing of the plight of her fellow Jews. So one day, her uncle Mordecai shows up outside the walls of the city. And he's calling out for Esther. Someone says, I think this guy is related to you. She goes, oh, send him some new clothes. And he didn't want new clothes. He wanted her attention. And I love what he said to his niece. He says to her, if you keep quiet at a time like this, deliverance and relief for the Jews will arise from some other place, but you and your relatives will die. Then Mordecai makes this very well-known statement, but who knows? Perhaps you were made queen for such a time as this. In other words, he's saying, Esther, this is your wake-up call. This is why you are where you are. You're not there by coincidence. You're there by providence to save your people. And if you don't do it, God will find someone else. So did it ever occur to you that you are where you are because God wants you there? See, the problem is when we become Christians, we want to remove ourselves from bad influences, stay away from ungodly people who might tempt us to do ungodly things. And that's good, but we have to be careful that we don't lose contact with non-believers. We can sort of retreat in what we might describe as a Christian bubble. You know, we listen to Christian radio, we buy our car from a Christian car dealer, we watch Christian movies, and we boycotted so many stores, there's none left to go to anymore. We're sort of isolated all by ourselves. But listen, Jesus said, go into all the world and preach the gospel. So I have to go. I have to leave my comfort zone, my safety zone even. Jesus did not say the whole world should go to church, but he did in effect say the church should go to the whole world. So you need to go to where people are, to that person in the restaurant that's serving you. Tell them that God loves them. Make sure you leave a tip. Don't be a cheapskate. Nothing worse than sharing your faith with a waitress or a server and then not leaving them a very generous tip. But what about that person? You're pumping gas or on the other side, putting gas in their car. There just might come a moment for you to start a little conversation. Start by praying and ask the Lord to lead us, because you are where you are for such a time as this. Now listen to this. God does not need you to accomplish his work. God can reach people without you, but he would rather reach people with you and through you. So seize the moment.

0: Pastor Greg Laurie encouraging us to seize the moment, to take advantage of these opportunities that God gives us to share the hope of Christ. Well, maybe you've never accepted the Lord's offer of salvation yourself. Well, Pastor Greg would love to give you the opportunity to seize the moment and accept that invitation right now.
1: You know, it doesn't take years to become a Christian. It doesn't take months. Frankly, it doesn't even take hours. It can happen so quickly. It just starts with you saying to God, I know I'm a sinner. I know that you love me. I know that you sent Jesus to die on the cross for my sin and pay for those sins and then to rise again from the dead. And I want him to come into my life. So here's my question to you. Have you done that yet? Because Jesus, who did die on that cross and rose again from the dead 3 days later, is alive and standing at the door of your life right now. And he's knocking and he's saying, if you'll hear my voice and open the door, I will come in. Would you like your sin forgiven? Would you like to know that when you die, you will go to heaven? Do you want Christ to come into your life right now? If so, why don't you just stop whatever it is you're doing and pray this prayer with me? You could pray it out loud. You can pray it in the quietness of your own heart. But pray this prayer to God. Say, Lord Jesus, I know that I am a sinner, but I know that you are the Savior who died on the cross for my sin and rose again from the dead. I'm sorry for my sin, and I turn from it now, and I choose to follow you from this moment forward. I ask all of this in Jesus' name. Amen. Listen, if you just prayed that prayer, the Bible promises that God has heard your prayer and has answered that prayer. The Bible says that we will confess our sin. He's faithful and just to forgive us our sin and cleanse us from all unrighteousness. So, God bless you. You've made the right decision, the decision to follow Jesus Christ.
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3: Life has a way of bringing us to the edge. Seasons of impossible decisions, crushing discouragement, or dangers we can't see coming. In these moments, how does God break through? Well, not always the way we'd expect. Hi, I'm Clayton Bjellin, and today on Insight for Living, Chuck Swindoll shows us how God has guided his people through some of their darkest hours. Not with thunder, not with spectacle, but with something far more intimate. If you've ever wondered whether God hears your cries of desperation, well, today's message will provide ample assurance that he truly does.
2: Lord, when we look at the options around us, we realize that they are few as we seek to find a place of peace, a reason for life and the events of life. Remind us again, our Father, that there is a place to flee. There is a refuge and there is a hope, and it is found in you. And you have never changed. You are the same yesterday, today, and forever. We pause to thank you for the warmth of your love that is constant, for your plan that unfolds in all of its mystery, for your word that lives and abides forever, even though the grass withers and the flower fades, the word of our God shall live forever. We stand on it, we trust in it, and we seek to know truth from it to stabilize us in this decadent era in which we live. Be honored, our Father, at this place of worship today, in the working of this church, in the life of the people of this church. Not simply here, Lord, but as we move our lives from this building into the dailiness of life, go before us and work through us and work within us. Give others a reason to go on through our witness. Free our lips and our lives to speak openly of you in this time in which so many are searching, longing to find a reason to continue. We pause in this quiet moment to thank you for taking care of us, for watching over those who fight for the cause of right and freedom. We pray that you would protect them and bring them safely back. In our nation's transitional time, watch over us. Guide clearly, Lord, through wise counsel for those in high places. May your truth speak through their lips into minds and hearts that will lead and make decisions.
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2: Something occurs in the unseen realm, down deep in our spirit, that changes us. And we feel this is right. And we go there. Or we are assured this is wrong, and we don't. Amazingly, we look back on those times and feel so grateful that at the time of decision, that right decision was made. Why is it we don't realize that was the Spirit's working in an inner prompting, in a realization of revelation or illumination as we see truth like we've not seen it before, and the mystery leaves and clarity replaces it? The first thing I described, we could call intuition. We just felt like we should do that, or we should not do that. This, which I've just described, we call insight. We get an insight into some truth that we had been wrestling with over a period of time. Can't tell you the times both of those experiences have happened to me. I want to talk about this today, and in doing so, I have to tell you, I have never heard it addressed publicly. I've never heard anyone talk about UIPs, those unidentified inner promptings. Now, why is it we never give the Spirit of God credit for such things? When Adam was originally created, he was created to have that sense of community and connection and communication with the one who made him. That broke down, wasn't erased, it was effaced. Wasn't destroyed, it was damaged. And the same is true with us today. We live with a defaced and damaged image. Nevertheless, unlike animals, we are able to connect with our God in the inner person. I realize as I address this, I'm in a realm that's, first of all, outside my expertise. For some of you, you would think it's in the realm of the paranormal. It could be called that. It certainly is in the extrasensory realm, but you cannot deny it. Occasionally, we have a premonition. Sometimes the premonition is wrong. Other occasions, we were right. We have an uneasy feeling about going into partnership with an individual in business, let's say. It's an inner prompting that comes from this fearful and wonderful system of guidance. Romans 8:16 says that God's Spirit testifies to my spirit, our spirit, that we are the children of God. Somehow, there is a connection in that inner prompting that assures me I belong to the Lord. Now, some of you still have a little bewildered look. I understand. This is not an easy thing to talk about, but I think it's an important thing to address. I believe that as a result of not linking these promptings to the work of the Spirit, we devalue His presence at work within us. We have God the Father who has planned our salvation. We have God the Son who has implemented our salvation by dying in our place on a cross, giving His blood to cleanse us from sin. And then we're left with the Holy Spirit for what? To link up with the Godhead, to live our lives before our God in an intimate manner. It's the image of God in me, in you, that makes that happen. Now, I know there's a risk. I'm going to make a disclaimer here so that no one goes off on the tangent in this area and lives by hunches or intuition or whatever. I realize when I open the door to this that some of you are given to this kind of thing more than others. Others of you are so skeptical you're going to walk out before I'm through. But there are some of you who are saying, finally, somebody agrees with me. All of the hunches I have are from God. Stop. I'm not saying that. I'm saying there are times the only way He can communicate to us, whether it is through conviction or assurance or direction or reassurance or encouragement, is through the unidentified inner promptings. That's all I'm saying. And I'm asking us to stop calling them intuition and coincidence and hunches and feelings, and to identify them as the work of the Spirit. Let me show you a couple of three examples. Go from Psalm 139 back to 1 Kings 19. 1 Kings 19. The key person in 1 Kings 19 is a courageous, valiant prophet, Hebrew prophet named Elijah. A little background. He has stood toe-to-toe against the king named Ahab, Ahab's wife, Jezebel. He has dared Ahab to stand against the living God. Ahab, with the influence of Jezebel, has done that. It came to a final climax on Mount Carmel, where there was a battle. An altar was built, and Elijah said to the people, the false prophets of Baal, "You call on your God, and if he comes down and consumes the altar, we'll say that he is God. If he doesn't and mine does, then mine is God." It was one of those standoffs. And as you would expect, they were wrong. Elijah was right. And all 450 prophets of Baal are wiped off the scene. And this incenses Jezebel. That's what we read about in verse 1 of chapter 19. Now, Ahab told Jezebel all that Elijah had done and how he had killed the prophets with the sword. Then Jezebel sent a messenger to Elijah saying, "So may the gods do to me and even more if I do not make your life as the life of one of them by tomorrow about this time." Only the Bible could say it like that. We would say your history. Curtains. I'm wiping you off the earth in 24 hours. You'll be in the past tense. Believe me, Elijah understood what she was saying in her threat. And in a moment of weakness, perhaps exhausted from the standoff at Carmel, perhaps weary himself from the drought that has swept across the land, and it is wearisome to fight against false prophets and demonic forces, Elijah caves in and he runs for his life. Verse 3 tells us why he did it. He was afraid. Rose and ran for his life, came to Beersheba, which belongs to Judah, left his servant there. He goes another day's journey into the wilderness and came and sat down under a juniper tree. Watch closely. And he requested for himself that he might die. I can't speak for any of you, but I have the feeling that some of you know what that feeling is like. You have been so low, you thought death is better than living. The thought of suicide never entered Elijah's mind, being a prophet of God, but he certainly is asking for God's aid. "You gave me life, now I ask that you take it. It isn't worth it." Every leader knows such discouragement. He says, "It is enough now, O Lord, take my life, for I am not better than my fathers." He lay down and slept under a juniper tree. An angel touched him and said, "Arise and eat." He looked, and behold, there was at his head a bread cake baked on hot stones and a jar of water. And that's a nice catering service. When you're at the end of your rope, he looks over and he's got a warm meal prepared for him. So he ate and drank and lay down again. But that didn't break his depression. A similar event happens in verse 7. He arose and ate and drank and went in the strength of that food 40 days and 40 nights. Verse 9, then he came there to a cave and lodged there. So he's no longer under a tree, he's in a cave. Behold, the word of the Lord came to him and said, what are you doing here, Elijah? Why are you here? He said, "I've been very zealous for the Lord, the God of hosts, for the sons of Israel have forsaken your covenant, torn down your altars, and killed your prophets with the sword. I alone am left. They seek my life to take it away." Now watch closely. You're going to see one of those inner promptings. He said, "Go forth and stand on the mountain before the Lord." And behold, the Lord was passing by. And a great and strong wind was rending the mountains and breaking in pieces the rocks before the Lord. But the Lord was not in the wind. And after the wind, an earthquake. But the Lord was not in the earthquake. And after the earthquake, a fire. But the Lord was not in the fire. And after the fire, a sound of a gentle blowing. Let's pause there because that's gotten a little press in over the years, and you may have heard of the still small voice. The 1611 King James Version renders this a still small voice he heard. In the New King James Version, it reads a delicate whispering voice. The NIV renders this a gentle whisper. A little whispering. Moffat's translation handles it, the breath of a light whisper. There's a reliable old commentary named Kyle and Dalich. Dr. C.F. Kyle writes this. It was not in the tempest that Jehovah was. And after the tempest and earthquake, it was not in the earthquake that Jehovah was. And after the earthquake, fire. It was not in the fire Jehovah was. And after the fire, a still, gentle rustling. You know what I call it? A UIP, an unidentified inner prompting. God got through to his capacity, to his spirit. And he touched him as nothing in the sensory perception would have grasped. Earthquake, wind, fire, none of that moved him. But there was this gentle rustling. Kyle adds, it was in a soft, gentle rustling that God revealed himself to Elijah. The result is that Elijah wraps his mantle around him and walks toward God rather than from him, comes to the mouth of the cave, and is led ultimately to meet up with Elisha, and they together as partners make their way right on until Elijah is taken off the earth. With his mantle wrapped around him, he began to pursue further and further God's plan for his life. It broke what had paralyzed him. But the point I want to make is the turning point was this unidentified inner prompting. Gentle. Quiet. If there's anything that troubles me about our culture and our times, it is the noise of it all. And the pace of it all. Because I think it works against the voice of God quietly speaking to reach us. There's an old hymn, we don't even have it in our hymnal, that says, speak, Lord, in the stillness while I wait on thee. Hushed my heart to listen in expectancy. I warn you about being so busy you will miss his voice. Orrin Crane wrote it in these words, slow me down, Lord, ease the pounding of my heart by the quieting of my mind. Steady my hurried pace with a vision of the eternal reach of time. Give me amid the confusion of the day the calmness of the everlasting hills. Break the tensions of my nerves and muscles with the soothing music of the singing streams that live in my memory. Teach me the art of taking minute vacations, of slowing down to look at a flower, to chat with a friend, to pat a dog, to smile at a child, to read a few lines from a good book. Slow me down, Lord, and inspire me to send my roots deep into the soil of life's enduring values. Let me look upward to the towering oak and know that it grew great and strong because it grew slowly and well. Take time. Take time to listen. God's voice may be in the earthquake or the fire. There are messages there. You'll hear his voice in those quiet moments when it comes like a gentle rustling, a soft whispering, a reassuring word that life is worth living. It's worth going on. His inner promptings will come in the deep well of our spirit, where he simply says, yes, go there, or wait, or no. Stay away from that. I'll not take your time, but I could, to tell you of moments in my life when I've thought it just isn't worth it. In light of all the stuff I feel stacking on top. And then in a quiet moment, it's remarkable how that all gets turned around and figured out. And I realize now it was the work of the Spirit bringing reassurance. Turn from 1 Kings 19 to Acts chapter 20. Here's another setting, another person, not a Hebrew prophet, but a Jewish apostle who's now born again, and his life has been changed. His name is Paul. He's meeting with a group of elders from Ephesus, and he's saying his final goodbye, and he's on his way to Jerusalem, but what he tells them troubles them. It's come from an inner prompting from the Spirit of God, one of those unidentified inner promptings. Acts 20, verse 22, Paul says, "And now behold, bound in spirit, I am on my way to Jerusalem, not knowing what will happen to me there." Look closely at the next verse. "Except that the Holy Spirit solemnly testifies to me in every city, saying that bonds and afflictions await me." I find that intriguing. What was that? It was a UIP. "I've been with the Lord and I've met with him and I've sought his guidance and he's told me, you're to go to Jerusalem, Paul. But there's also been that inner sense, that spoken voice of the Spirit saying, but beware, there's trouble ahead. And sure enough, there was. It was there he was arrested more than once. It was from there he was sent to Rome, where ultimately he was imprisoned, had an audience before Nero, and finally beheaded. But all the troubles started in Jerusalem. The Spirit told him what happened. Testifying to me in every city, saying that bonds and afflictions await me. But look at his response. But I do not consider my life of any account as dear to myself. Remember his words, Philippians 1:21, for me to live is Christ and to die is gain. So that I may finish my course in the ministry which I received from the Lord Jesus to testify solemnly of the gospel of the grace of God. I think this kind of inner prompting explains the courage of the first century persecuted Christians and the 21st century persecuted Christians. I think this explains how the reformers could stand against the established church and the popular majority opinion of the time and stand alone, knowing that in standing alone, they would face, if you will, the same kind of persecution that their forefathers faced when they stood before the prelates of the kingdom. The Spirit of God gave them not only an awareness of danger, but also the confidence that they could bear up under it. That explains how some of the reformers could be burned at the stake and while being burned, offer up their prayer to God that God would forgive those who were taking their lives. It had come from this inner prompting of the Spirit saying, it is going to be dreadful for you, but I will give you the strength to endure. And the glorious reality is that God is not through giving that kind of strength in hard times. I've experienced them in my life, right here. At times, not knowing how I could go on. Most of you knew nothing of it. My wife knew all about it. My family knew most of it. But during those times, I had to rely on the presence and the assurance of the Spirit of God to stay in it. What I'm saying to you today is that sometimes these inner promptings are not relieving in the sense that they are taking away the pressure. They are just announcing to you ahead of time, by doing this, you know that trouble is ahead. But I will give you the courage and the conviction to stand fast. I don't know what the future holds for some of you, but you may have such a prompting in your experience and in your life. And if you do, my challenge to you today is to obey the guidance of the Spirit. Don't run from the trouble. Don't hold back, because if it is his will, he will give you the strength to endure.
3: 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I'm Clayton Bjellin. 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

0: The census is coming this August, and one of the questions quietly shapes how Australia understands itself. It asks, what is your religion? For some people, that question feels simple, a personal belief, a label. But for others, it reflects something wider. 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If Christianity is part of your story in any of those ways, take a moment to reflect it. Because every answer helps show Australia as it really is.
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3: I have a favourite verse in Hebrews 10. It says, in just a little while, he who is coming will come and will not delay. In just a little while, not long. When I read it, I imagine thousands of people reading the same promise down through the ages, in hundreds of languages, in deserts and rainforests and cities. In just a little while, he who is coming will come and will not delay. To delay means to postpone, to put off, to defer. God will not do that. Jesus is coming back and he will make all things new. No more tears or funerals or pain or fear. God himself will be with us. And because of that promise, we can keep going, even when it feels hard and we can't understand anything. We keep going because Jesus brought about the promise, and we can say to ourselves, in just a little while, he who is coming will come and will not delay.
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0: 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So, this August, take a moment. 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
3: How do we hear God's voice? 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This includes all our senses. So we can hear God's voice, but we can also see it and feel it. I'm Tanya Harris of God Conversations. A young man heard God speak through his senses. He was talking with some friends when the conversation turned toxic. The man immediately felt sick in the stomach, like he should walk away. Oddly, though, he'd never experienced this before becoming a Christian. The Holy Spirit was speaking through his senses, reminding him to focus only on things which are true, pure, and helpful. The Holy Spirit is a masterful communicator who speaks in ways we understand. But whatever the form of communication, it will always lead us to follow the way of Jesus. To join the journey of hearing God's voice, sign up to our resource updates at godconversations.com.
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3: There's something really special about a sunrise. I used to get up early to go for a walk, and while it took a bit of motivation to get myself out of bed, once I was outside, I would find it to be one of the most precious parts of my day. The pinks, the oranges, and the purples across the sky were just magnificent. Whenever I see the sunrise, it reminds me of new beginnings. I find that I'm filled with hope that light has been shed on a brand new day with new possibilities and new potential. The past has been put to rest and a new day has dawned. Sometimes it's difficult for us to understand that a new day will come. We can be dealing with a situation that seems to be in never-ending darkness. However, we can be assured that the sun will rise again. God promises to always be with us, and where there is faith, there is hope for a brighter future.
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2: 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I'm very excited to be down in Geelong at the Nano Chapel this coming Saturday. Myself, Justin, and Nathan Plumbridge, we're going to sing and talk and have fun. 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Without them, I don't know where I would be. 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

0: conversation, there are some words you'll never hear us say. 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
1: But somewhere along the way, some people started feeling uncomfortable saying another word, religion, as if it's something awkward or better left unsaid. 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
4: If you read the stories of Jesus in the Bible, you will discover he was not popular with the religious leaders of his time. Putting aside hurt ego and pride of these leaders towards his popularity, there is a key issue that they were divided on. What did it look like to be righteous? In other words, a good person. The leaders at the time focused on religious ritual and separation from those they believed were sinners. For Jesus, he believed being righteous was to use what you had to serve others. It seemed to Jesus that if you had the means to help someone in need and you ignored them, you were as sinful as the tax collector and the prostitute. Jesus' challenge then and now was to live a good and upright life. In other words, try to live out the standards of the Bible. But Jesus also calls us to use what we have, not for ourselves, but for others.
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0: you say. That's pretty much what goes through my head. I hear that song, go, yeah, it's not about what the voices I hear in my head. 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

0: Have you noticed the census tells a story that Christianity is declining in Australia? Yet here's the thing. Churches are growing, Christian schools are full, and faith-based services continue to support millions of Australians every day. So why the difference? For many people, when they're asked about religion, they think in simple terms, I am or I am not. But for others, Christianity is part of something broader. The values they were raised with, the schools their children attend, the communities they're part of. This August, the census will ask about religion. So take a moment to think about your full story. And if Christianity is part of it, record it.
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4: In the mid-19th century, the issue of slavery in North America split the country. The irony is, there were Christians on both sides and both argued their case from the Bible. How can that be? I'm Tanya Harris of God Conversations. Looking back, it's hard to believe Christians advocated for slavery. People really believe that the African race were subhuman and destined by God to be slaves. It seems obvious to us now that since all people are created in God's image, no one should be treated as property. The thought is horrifying, and to justify it from the Bible, so much worse. That's why it's important that we learn from history. Seeing ourselves in the light of the past creates humility in us. We too have blind spots. As we look forward, let us also look back, praying that as Jesus promised, the Holy Spirit will lead us into truth. For more on having your own God Conversations, go to godconversations.com.
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3: US academic Tim Kaiser has done a study on what makes us happy. Surprisingly, he found that material prosperity, rather than making us happy, is in fact the very opposite effect. He found those focused on materialism have a greater risk of depression, physical irritations, drug abuse, and poor personal relationships. So where do you go to find happiness and a sense of personal well-being? Another study by David Myers says that the answer can be found in four areas. First, be sure you have good friends and deep personal relationships. Secondly, reach out to those in need. Look beyond yourself in life. Third, find work which engages your skills. And finally, Myers said, we should look after our soul. Myers wants to remind us of the importance of looking beyond the physical to the spiritual, to take time to reach out to God. A personal relationship with God is the best investment you will make.
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4: 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How do I know that I can really rely on him to be there and to be on my side and to act? Well, Diamond, and thank you so much for joining me again. Today we're going to be taking another look at the fear that we all go through in life from a different perspective. Fear is something that, quite frankly, we don't much want to talk about, and yet it's something that's so very real for so many people in this world. We don't want to admit to the rest of the world that we're afraid. And so we kind of put on this brave face as though everything's fine, but on the inside, fear can be eating away like a cancer. So often it's the case that the things we used to place our confidence in, well, they're not working anymore. People place their faith in all sorts of things, their stock portfolio until the stock market takes a dive. People place their faith in relationships until those relationships fail. And so we lose confidence. And when we lose confidence, the deep rot of fear sets into our hearts. Well, truly I tell you, God wants to deal with that so decisively in our lives. Now, that doesn't mean that we're not going to go through things and situations and challenges that aren't scary. Of course we are. That's life. But God's plan is that when we do, that we'll be ready, that our confidence will be in him. Imagine a life where these times of fear are replaced with a quiet confidence in God himself. That's his plan. That's why he keeps saying to us, do not be afraid. Us being afraid falls so far short of his plan to fill us with his peace. That's why I really encourage you to stick with me over these next few minutes as we discover how to live out God's ideal of not being afraid. I was talking with a friend recently. Great guy, one of nature's gentlemen, as the saying goes. He's kind and considerate and competent. He's just a delight. I've worked with him for about 15 years, but over the last few years, our paths have headed off into different directions. Now, I had cause to call him about something, expecting to hear his cheerful, bouncy voice on the other end of the phone. But what I discovered was a shell of the man I once knew. His world had fallen apart. His family was gone. His career seemed over. It was an incredibly difficult and painful time for him. He said, I'm sitting on a beach at the moment, wondering what, if anything, the rest of my life holds. Now, none of us want to have the stuffing ripped out of us. But you know something? It happens to all of us at some point. Doesn't matter who we are, where we live, what we believe. And, you know, I've heard some preach as though, well, if you believe in God, bad things won't happen to you. That's a load of rubbish.

bad things happen to God's people too. In fact, sometimes especially they happen to God's people. They just do. Take Israel, God's chosen people. They found themselves in this scary, fearful place. They've been in slavery, exiled in Babylon for the best part of three generations. It's a long time. Only a handful of their elders can ever remember living in God's promised land, Jerusalem. So what does God have to say to these people who are cowering in fear under the yoke of slavery? Have a listen. It comes from the Old Testament, the book of Isaiah, chapter 41, beginning at verse 8. But you, Israel, my servant Jacob, whom I have chosen, the offspring of Abraham, my friend, you whom I took from the ends of the earth and called from its farthest corners, saying to you, you are my servant, I have chosen you and not cast you off. Do not fear, for I am with you. Do not be afraid, for I am your God. I will strengthen you. I will help you. I will uphold you with my victorious right hand. See, the first thing that God does is he reminds them of his promises to Abraham. When Abraham stood in that promised land centuries before, this is what God promised him. Genesis chapter 15, beginning at verse 18. On that day, the Lord made a covenant with Abram, saying, to your descendants, I give this land from the river of Egypt to the great river, the river Euphrates, the land of the Kenites and the Kenizzites and the Kadamites and the Hittites and all the other little Vegemites. God gave that land to Abraham and his descendants. It was God's promise. God had chosen them and had promised them the land. So God had gathered them from the ends of the earth, and he said, I will not cast you off. I am your God. I will strengthen you. I will help you. I will uphold you with my victorious right hand. The whole thing that God relies on here in talking with his people in their fear and their despair is not on who they are or how strong they are or how clever they are. No, he's saying to them, look at who I am. Look at my promise. I know it's tough. I know you're confused. I know it's scary, but I am your God. I am with you. You are my servant. I have chosen you. I took you from the ends of the earth. Don't be afraid. But how does that help them? Isn't he the God who failed them 70 years earlier? Okay, so he sends them some prophet and he says, don't be afraid. But he's got more. He's got so much more. See, he said, it's not just my promises. Have a look at who I am. And just in that chapter before, we were looking at Isaiah chapter 41. Just in the chapter before, he tells them who he is. He says, to whom will you compare me? To an idol? I mean, a bit of mulberry wood made by an artisan? Don't you realize? Haven't you heard? Hasn't it been told to you from the beginning? Haven't you understood from the foundations of the earth? It is he who sits above the circle of the earth, and its inhabitants are like grasshoppers, who stretches out the heavens like a curtain and spreads them like a tent to live in, who brings princes to nothing and makes rulers of the earth as nothing. Scarcely are they planted, scarcely are they sown, scarcely has their stem taken root in the earth, when he blows on them and they wither and the tempest carries them off like stubble. To whom will you compare me? Who is my equal, says God the Holy One? Lift up your eyes, look and see who created these stars. Who brings them out by their host and numbers them and calls them by name, because he is great in strength, mighty in power. Not one is missing. Why do you say, O Israel, my way is hidden from the Lord and my right is discarded from my God? Haven't you known? Haven't you heard? The Lord is the everlasting God, the creator of the ends of the earth. He doesn't grow faint or weary. This is powerful stuff. Don't you get it? He's saying, I'm the God who created the whole shooting match. See those trillions of stars up there? I created them. I make them come out each night. I am so much bigger than your circumstances. It makes absolute sense for you to put your confidence in me. I have been in those fearful places in my life. And you know what happens? All you can see is the dirty, great, big 800-pound gorilla in the room. All you can see are the people or the circumstances that cause us to fear, and that's human. We don't know what the future holds. We imagine all the bad things are going to happen at the same time. And then, I don't want to get preachy, but I've discovered in my life that when God steps into my situation, no matter how scary it is, when he steps in and whispers in my heart,
Do not be afraid. He means it. Do not fear, for I am with you. Do not be afraid, for I am your God. I will strengthen you. I will help you. I will uphold you with my victorious right hand. My hunch is that today he means to whisper those words into your heart and mine. Do not be afraid. The Word of God is alive and active, amen, with the power to transform your life, to help you become all that God made you to be. 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My prayer is that your heart will be touched and transformed as you draw ever closer to Jesus through the power of his word. I'm Bernie Diamond, and I'll catch you again same time tomorrow with a different perspective. 96.3 Music.

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0: stories shape how a nation sees itself, and the census is one of the ways Australia captures that story. This August, one of the questions asks what religion you identify with. It's worth taking a moment to think about what that really means. For some Australians, Christianity is their personal belief. For others, it's the values they were raised with and still carry. And for others, it's their connection to schools, charities, and communities that are part of everyday life. So, when the census comes around, think about your full story. And if Christianity is part of it, take a moment to record it.
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3: God is looking for people to show Himself strong on behalf of. He's looking for someone, well, like you, who will actually say, use me, Lord. I'll go where you want me to go. I'll say what you want me to say. Listen, will you be that person? If so, a wonderful adventure awaits you. This

0: evangelism is at the heart of Pastor Greg Laurie's ministry. From this radio broadcast, A New Beginning, to his TV program, to his huge harvest evangelistic events, the gospel is always a central component. Our mission statement is knowing him and making him known. And today from Pastor Greg's series called Refresh, we dig deep into some principles for effective personal evangelism by learning from one of the most successful evangelistic outreaches in history.
1: Okay, let's go back in time, a long time ago, in a galaxy far, far away. A very young Greg Laurie, age 17, came to believe in Jesus Christ. So I started going to church. I started reading the Bible for the first time, I might add. And I heard the pastor say, you need to go out and tell other people about Jesus Christ. And I did want to tell people what God had done for me. My life had been transformed. I found the answers that I and my generation were searching for. But I did not want to walk up to a total stranger. There was a fear of rejection. They might ask me a question I don't have the answer to. But I got a little booklet called The Four Spiritual Laws, put out by Campus Crusade for Christ, and I went out looking for someone to talk to. Understand, I had a thimbleful of theological knowledge at this point. I knew very little. I saw a middle-aged woman sitting on the beach. I walked up. I was very nervous. My voice was shaking, and I said, hi, could I talk to you about God and stuff? And she says, yeah, go ahead. So I sat down, and I was so new at this, I literally just read this little booklet. I hadn't even memorized its contents. Page one, page two. Page one, God loves you and has a plan for your life. You're separated from God by your sin. And I read through it, and I remember thinking as I'm doing this, this is not going to work. Who do I think I am? This is the most insane thing I've ever done. I couldn't wait until it was over with. So at least I could say to someone, I talked to someone about Jesus. I was planning for failure, trust me. So I get to the end of this little booklet where a question is asked, is there any good reason why you should not accept Jesus Christ right now? I realize, oh, that's a question. So I looked up at her and she said, no. I looked back down, wait, does that mean you want to accept Jesus Christ right now? She said, yes. Oh, no, I didn't know what to do. Well, I'd heard the pastor say, let's all bow our heads in a word of prayer. So I said, let's pray, bow your head. I'm frantically searching this booklet for, like, what do I do now? And I found this little prayer, which I let her in. And after she was done praying, she said, something just happened to me. And something happened to me too. I discovered the joy of sharing my faith. The thing I didn't want to do, the thing I dreaded doing, ended up being exciting and fulfilling and refreshing. So that's the title of my message, The Refreshing Power of Sharing Your Faith, which is a part of our new series that we're simply calling Refresh. Now, I know it seems counterintuitive to talk to people about Jesus because it seems hard. We too are afraid of rejection. But here's the truth of the matter, by the way, I don't think Satan wants you to know this. Listen, when you tell others about Jesus, it will revive you, it will restore you, and it will refresh you as a follower of Jesus Christ. I want to say that again. When you tell others about Jesus, it will refresh you, it will revive you, it will restore you. Proverbs 11:25 says, a generous person will prosper. Listen, and he who refreshes others will be refreshed himself. So this is a very important spiritual principle. Now, we all know as Christians, we're supposed to share our faith. You've probably heard of the Great Commission. In case you don't know what it is, it's found in two Gospels, Matthew and Mark. Mark's version has Jesus saying, go into all the world and preach the gospel. Matthew's version is, go into all the world and make disciples of all nations, teaching them to observe all things that I have commanded you, baptizing them in the name of the Father, Son, and the Holy Spirit. And lo, I am with you always, says our Lord. The Great Commission. We know we're supposed to do it, but frankly, most of us don't. Listen, the Bible says that God is looking for people to show himself strong on behalf of. He's looking for someone, well, like you, who will actually say, use me, Lord. I'll go where you want me to go. I'll say what you want me to say. Listen, will you be that person? If so, a wonderful adventure awaits you. I believe that sharing your faith can be exciting, joyful, and dare I use the word, fun. Yes, you heard me right. As Psalm 126:6 says, those who go out weeping, carrying seed to sow, will return with songs of joy. Listen, next to personally knowing the Lord, the greatest joy I know is bringing others to him and then watching them grow and be transformed. Back to the story of Jonah. The book of Jonah is a story of a massive revival that came about through the efforts of one man, and that man was Jonah. He was called to preach to Nineveh, which was a great city. By the way, the population of Nineveh was around 300,000. It might have been a little smaller, but that was a mega city back at that time. The reason the population was so high is because it became the capital of Assyria. There was a magnificent palace built there. So it was a very, very large city of its day, 300,000 strong. It was a great city, we read in Jonah 1:2. But Jonah said, I don't want to go preach to that great city. So then we read in Jonah 1:4, God sent a great wind. And then that wind brought a storm, and Jonah was ultimately swallowed by a great fish, Jonah 1:17. But the ultimate story of Jonah is about a great God who showed great love to a lost city like Nineveh and offered them his forgiveness. If we miss that, we've missed the whole point of the story. How was he able to do this? It started with Jonah himself. Of course, he was swallowed by maybe the whale, or whatever that creature was. And it was in the belly of that whale that Jonah had a personal revival. It was there that he repented of his sin and recommitted himself to the Lord and was willing to do what the Lord called him to do. And he has a message, 40 days and Nineveh shall be overthrown. Wow, what a story this is. But listen, Jonah was the right man at the right place at the right time. I wonder if you know somebody right now that the Lord has been nudging you to talk to. Why don't you engage that person in a conversation? Did it ever occur to you that God has placed you right where you are right now to reach certain people? So seize the moment.
0: 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Pastor Greg is anchoring our study in Jonah chapter 3 today as he brings us his message called The Refreshing Power of Sharing Your Faith. Let's continue.
1: What else do we learn about sharing our faith from the book of Jonah? Number 2, Jonah went to where the people were. Jonah 3:3 says, Jonah obeyed the word of the Lord and went to Nineveh. Now, Nineveh was a very large city. It took 3 days to go through it. Jonah began by going a day's journey into the city, crying, 40 more days and Nineveh will be overthrown. Then we read these words, the Ninevites believed God. He went right into the middle of the city. He could have just shouted it from the shores of Nineveh. 40 days and Nineveh will be overthrown. Thank you very much. Well, I need a ride back somewhere. No, he went into the city. Could have shot a tweet out. No, they didn't have Twitter back then. But he could have got the message out in other ways. But he realized, I need to go into the middle of the city where people are. This massive city of 300,000 people. Listen, we need to go to unexpected people in unexpected places to share with them what will be an unexpected message. And this is the thing, as Christians, we're not called to isolate, we're called to infiltrate, and we're called to permeate. Number 3, our message, the message of the gospel, must be delivered with urgency. It must be delivered with urgency. Notice it says in Jonah 3:4, as he entered the city, he cried out, 40 days in Nineveh will be overthrown. He cried out. This is, by the way, not the first time that Jonah cried. He also cried out in the belly of the fish. And Jonah 2, we read, Jonah prayed to the Lord, his God, from the fish's belly. And he said, I cried out to the Lord because of my affliction. And he answered me out of the belly of Sheol. I cried and you heard my voice. Are you in a time of affliction? Are you in a time of difficulty? Are you in a time of trial? Cry out to the Lord. Jeremiah 33:3 says, call out to me and I will answer you, says the Lord. I'll show you great and mighty things that you do not know. Jonah took the desperation he felt in the belly of the sea creature and channeled it in what God had called him to do in bringing the message to the people of Nineveh. Jonah had been transformed in the fish's belly. Jonah should have died in the fish's belly. He had been saved and preserved by God. Jonah was a resurrection man. And people cannot argue with a transformed life. Jonah should have been dead, but he was alive and well. Because of this, there was an urgency and there was a passion in what he was saying. Do you have an urgency and a passion in reaching other people? Jonah certainly had it. There was an authenticity in his voice. He was a changed man, as I pointed out. He probably was also a bleached man who smelled of vomit, perhaps, and fish. But he had a mission and he was going to fulfill that mission. And the people of Nineveh could see this was a resurrection man. This was a man brought back from the dead. There's a lot of power in your personal story when you share your faith with others. But I want you to think of a story in the New Testament. It's called the story of the woman at the well. It's in John 4. We don't know this lady's name, but fascinating story. We know she was a Samaritan. And the Samaritans and the Jews wanted nothing to do with each other. There was a lot of tension there, racial tension. And then also we know she was an immoral woman because she had been married and divorced 5 times. And she was living with some dude when she encountered Jesus. Now, the thing with this woman is she would go and draw water in the heat of the day. Why? Because she went when nobody else was at the well. The other ladies would go to the well earlier in the morning, catch up on the latest town gossip, but she was ostracized. She was rejected because of the lifestyle she had chosen to live. So she's there all by herself, drawing water in the heat of the day, and who is waiting for her but Jesus Christ, the very Son of God? He went out of his way to meet with her because unbeknownst to her, she had an appointment with God. And there she was, at that well, and Jesus entered her world. And then she heard the truth of his message. How if she drank of the water he gave, she would never thirst again, but there would be a well of living water coming out of her life. And she believed, she realized she had been talking with the Messiah. And we read in John 4:28, she left her water jar. She came back to town and said to the people, come see a man who told me everything I ever did. Could this be the Messiah? Then we read this. They came out of the town and made their way to Jesus. Why? Because she was a resurrection woman. She was a woman who had been changed. They knew her. She had a bad reputation. But they saw her passion and her excitement for what Christ had done for her. And as a result, they came and wanted to hear Jesus for themselves.

0: such good counsel today for all of us, because we're all called to share the life-saving message of the gospel. That's Pastor Greg Laurie with his study called The Refreshing Power of Sharing Your Faith. Well, hopefully you're learning some great takeaway principles for sharing the hope of Christ with others. But then again, maybe you're not clear about the hope of Christ yourself. Maybe you don't really know what the gospel message is or how you're supposed to respond. Well, Pastor Greg says you can take care of that right now with a simple prayer.
1: They can, and it's so simple. And I think because it's so simple, people think, oh, it can't be that easy. Well, look, Jesus did all the heavy lifting. He carried the cross for you. He died on that cross that he carried. This isn't about what you do. It's about what he's done. But here's what the Bible says. Whoever will call upon the name of the Lord will be saved. So let's just say that you're caught in a riptide out in the ocean and you need help and there's a lifeguard at the stand and they see you. You've got to call out to them and let them know you need saving. And the same is true when it comes to eternal life. Jesus is ready to save you. Will you call out to him? You say, well, okay, how do I do that? You do it through prayer. And prayer is just talking to God. So listen, I'd like to lead you in a simple prayer. And if you pray this prayer after me, I believe God will hear it and answer it, and Christ will come to live inside of you. So if you want Jesus to come into your life and forgive you of your sin, if you want to know that you'll go to heaven when you die, if you want to fill that big hole in your heart, just pray this prayer after me. You could pray it out loud if you like. Pray it in the quietness of your heart, but pray these words if you would. Lord Jesus, I know that I'm a sinner, but I know that you're the Savior who died on the cross for my sin. I am sorry for my sin, and I turn from it now. And I choose to follow you from this moment forward. Be my Savior and my Lord. Be my God and my friend. Thanks for hearing this prayer and answering this prayer. In Jesus' name I pray, amen. Listen, if you just prayed that prayer, I want you to know that God has heard you and has answered it. The Bible says, these things we write to you that believe on the name of the Son of God, that you may know that you have eternal life, that you may know. It's yours now. God has given it to you because it's the gift of eternal life through Jesus Christ, our Lord. Congratulations and welcome to the family of God.
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2: I'm John Fuller, and on today's Focus on the Family with our president and author Jim Daly, we're going to be examining how well we communicate in marriage, or maybe not so well.
3: She and Frank are at wit's end, so I told Marjorie we'd have them over Tuesday night to talk about Bruce. Mm-hmm. That is, if you think that we can help. Mm-hmm. You're not listening to me, are you?
4: Mm-hmm.
3: Then I think I'll invite some aliens mm-hmm. to lunch mm-hmm. at your office.
4: Whatever you think is best, dear.
1: I mean, that I've been guilty of that. Let me just say it that way. Hi, this is Jim Daly with Focus on the Family. And you know what? Too many times, that is how the conversation goes. I think guys can just tune out. And, you know, we all know we need to communicate better. And it's the core of relationship, the core of marriage. But we just don't do it adequately. And I'm not sure why. But today, we're going to learn more about how to communicate in your marriage and to really help wives better understand the way husbands think. And we have two very special guests to help us do that.
2: And they are our in-house marriage experts, Dr. Greg Smalley, his wife Erin. They're on staff. They write, they speak together about marriage and parenting topics, and they've written a number of books, and one that we keep coming back to, we kind of take a bite at a time, a chapter at a time, is called The Wholehearted Wife.
1: Greg and Erin, welcome back to Focus.
5: Thank you. It's great to be with you guys again.
1: Really, it's back to the microphones.
5: Yes, seeing the holes a lot, but to be here.
1: Hey, you guys are doing a great job with marriage here at Focus on the Family. I know when you joined the team a few years back, that was the goal, to have you walk in the door every day thinking about marriage. Hey, today we do want to talk about this big issue of communication. I mean, this is the core problem and the core opportunity in marriages today, isn't it?
5: Oh, absolutely. I mean, really, communication is the lifeblood of a marriage. In other words, it's the essence. Next to our relationship with God, this is what will give a marriage the vitality, the strength, the power to be strong.
1: What are some of those obstacles that we face in our communication with the person who is the closest to us, who knows us the best, yet we don't seem to always know what to say or how to respond?
6: Well, there's several of them that actually get in the way. I know for me as a mom and a wife, just the pace that we live life at, just being very, you know, task oriented. We got to do this. We got to do that. You know, Greg picked this kid up. I mean, it's just constant in many
5: and
6: ways.
5: And I forget.
1: Yeah, that
5: creates more problems.
1: I love that. I saw the stat, I think, in the book where it's less than 4 minutes a day that a mm-hmm. couple actually spends together on average.
6: Mm-hmm.
1: That was a little shocking to me, actually. I think Gene and I spend a little more than 4 minutes. I'm not going to disclose how much more.
5: Yeah.
1: But four seems really light.
5: Well, and the key being 4 minutes in meaningful communication. So Erin and I throughout the day will spend a lot of time administrating our marriage, mm-hmm. talking about, to her point, task lists, who's doing what. We'll talk about the budget. I mean, we it's like we have a lot of business meetings where we're communicating, but really to have that life-giving positive communication, I think that's where a lot of us struggle with, to Erin's point, really finding that time.
1: What's something we can do to enhance that aspect of our relationship, just to have more quality time, not business time?
6: Mm-hmm. I think first and foremost, it's becoming aware that typically most of us are failing at this. You know, 4 minutes a day, like you're saying, isn't enough. So to be intentional about that and just become aware that we have to set time aside for us to connect at a deep heart level.
1: What's a healthy time? I mean, if, as you look at the research, if a couple does X amount of time, their relationship tends to be healthier.
5: Yeah, actually, the research does say about 20 minutes a day. So if there's 20 minutes a day that we're turned towards each other, TV's off, we're away from the distraction. So maybe for us, a lot of times, it's right before we go to bed. It just seems that there's a night, kids are down, we're just now laying in bed together. That can

0: Be a great time just to have this, the kind of communication, again, that's not about administrating our marriage, but we're really just checking in. How are you feeling? What's going on today? Those kinds of conversations will give our marriage life.
1: I'm so glad I asked Gene that question last night. So I just said, how you doing? How you feeling? And I'm not going to say I'm a lot, you know, a lot more than 4 minutes a day, but I'm going to work on it for 20. I think some marriage specialists will talk about, especially for men, just talk about something in your day rather than one word answers. When your wife says, how'd your day go? Don't say good. Talk about something. And I mean, even if it doesn't make sense to your wife, just say something.
2: The one word that we have come across, or I didn't realize I didn't like until we got married, was fine.
1: I learned about that word when Jean one time early in our marriage said, how does this dress look? And I said, oh, it looks fine.
2: No.
1: She did not like that response. I mean, it was like, fine. I mean, fine. It looks good. Oh, you're making up for it now.
2: there's no going back from that.
1: I think fine should just be ejected from the English language because nobody likes that word. Talk about family of origin. It's really interesting to me. So often, you know, it's joked in many circles, Christian circles too, you know, when you're going to get married, look at her mom, and both in her exterior as well as her interior, and that's the person you're most likely going to be close to marrying. We don't think about that much, do we? And so often the family of origin does play such a role in how we're shaped and how we grow up. How did that play a role in your life, Erin?
2: Well, it was a major difference in the types of families we came from as far as communication and dealing with conflict. My family, you know, communication was you'd throw it all out there and kind of hash it out and, you know, and then walk away. And so when Greg and I first got married, I literally, I'd, you know, bark something at him and he wouldn't respond. And I'd be like, excuse me, you know.
0: I'd go to my happy place and just
1: were you hiding or
0: curl up on the ground.
1: What was it? I mean, when you say bark something, what did that sound like?
2: The intensity, the maybe some anger, you know, just yelling, the tone was loud. And for Greg and his family, it was complete opposite of that.
0: Yeah, to work something out. It's just very calm. Everybody's kind of seated. We're talking, you know, just talking it through. And so I didn't know how to handle that level of intensity. And so I would just shut down. And so I just would look like a deer in the headlights.
1: How long did it take you to figure this trigger out, this mechanism was going on?
0: Well, we've been married 23 years, so about 22 years. it's just an ongoing.
1: That's okay.
0: The first couple years it took. Yeah, you know, I've heard that it can take about, this freaked me out when I heard it. It can take about 9 to 14 years to fully kind of adjust from what you were used to as a single and your family of origin truly into functioning as a well-oiled machine inside of a marriage.
1: Yeah.
0: I mean, that was huge. I mean, most of us think, oh, we'll adjust very quickly, but give that some time. You'll get there.
1: Describe some of those common gender differences. Some people listening may never have thought about it in this way. And, of course, in the culture, we're constantly hearing there's no difference. But MRI scans and brain research are showing there are huge differences in the way we think male and female.
0: Yeah.
1: Talk about those.
0: You know, for me, I was literally, this is the truth this morning, just kind of got up early, just reflecting on our conversation today. I was thinking about this and going, man, I wish I had a good analogy to describe the differences between men and women. And no lie, my cat came walking by. We have a cat. And then my sister and her family's been here and they brought their dog. And so literally watching the difference, all of a sudden I went, oh my goodness, that is total. Like, I believe now that women, in terms of communication, are like dogs. Okay, no, men are like cats.
1: So I think you're on the other way.
0: No, listen. It's because, I mean, think about it. Dogs are so relational. They're so social. They want to be around others. They want to relate and connect. And all you have to do is walk up and say, hey, do you want to? And they're like, you know, they're just like, yeah, I'll do whatever you want. And versus a cat, very, you know, likes to be on their own, very independent, kind of aloof a little bit, to where you can't just walk up to a cat and just try to connect. Sometimes they will, sometimes they won't. And I'm telling you, like, all I have to say to Erin is, hey, do you want to go for a talk? And then, and she's like, I'm there and we can go out and have this talk. But to a cat, to really get that cat to interact, you have to play with it. I mean, you get a little string and start playing, and that cat will do it. And I'm telling you, that's just like a guy. is that we're a little bit more independent. We're a little bit more isolated. We're solitary. And to get us really involved in that conversation can take a little bit more work. And that was a huge, as I sat there and just watched these two, I'm like, that's a one way to describe the differences.
1: You know, Greg and Aaron, it seems to me one of the difficulties we have in marriages and in Christian marriages as well, is we fall into ruts. I mean, we're doing the same thing in year 5 as we do in year 9 and 15 and 20 and 30. You have a concept about having a desire to be known and to know in your marriage. You need to have an appetite for that. Talk about that. Because one of the things I recognize is you just get into the routine and you don't keep exploring. You don't keep getting to know each other because you think, I know pretty much everything and I like about 80% of that. But I mean, whatever the end result of that, talk about the idea of being known and knowing your mate.
2: Yeah, it's so important to continue to know your mate because he will change, I will change, and we got to continue to discover who we really are in each season of life. Because in marriage, we go through different seasons. Right now, we're in the middle of raising teenagers. And
1: what
2: second
1: season
2: grader.
1: Is that called?
2: Yeah.
1: Crazy.
2: And, you know, just the chaos and the activity level. And, you know, but I'm changing as a mom. He's changing as a dad. We're changing as a husband and as a wife. And so we have to continue to know each other. But then also we have to offer who we are. You know, when you have a conversation with someone and you share your heart so deeply and then you get nothing in return, what fun is that?
1: Yeah.
2: You know, and so it's awesome when you can also share who you truly are with your spouse because that breeds this deep, intimate connection within your marriage.
1: Well, we're talking about gender differences here. So when you look at men, and again, correct me if I'm wrong, Greg, but oftentimes for men being that cat type personality, meaning a loner, kind of aloof, I can curl up in a ball and I'll be fine and just set me in the sunshine in the window
2: just
1: all day.
2: Just scratch my ear once in a while.
0: But, and feed me.
1: But men can do that. We can pull back from intimacy. And what I mean by that is emotional intimacy, being engaged with our wives. Talk about how a couple deals with that on the men's side. You know, when a woman is so frustrated, someone listening right now saying, oh, that all sounds well and good, but man, we don't communicate in our marriage and it's killing me as a woman.
2: It is, I would say over and over again when I talk with women and just girlfriends that they consistently complain about that my husband just will not talk to me. And, you know, there's so many different angles to take on this, but I would say first and foremost, as a woman, to realize that your husband is different than you are. And it's how God made us. I'm so thankful Greg is different than me in communication because he brings so much balance to me. You know, having that laid back, you know, personality and maybe not being quite like the puppy, you know, jumping and elated with conversation, it brings a balance to me. And, you know, not to have the expectation that he's going to be like my girlfriends, who we can sit down at a cup of coffee and go deep quick and, you know, have this deep, intimate conversation within 2.5 seconds. It's going to take him a while to emerge into that conversation.
0: And for me, I think that's the best advice. For Aaron to really understand that, yeah, I'll never be like her girlfriend. I like to communicate in a very different way. And see, I think the misnomer is that men actually love to communicate. We're just going to communicate very, very differently. And I tell women, I said, if you really want to learn how to talk to a guy, watch ESPN. Seriously.
1: Now they'll laugh and say, I don't want to do that.
0: Right. I'm saying do it to study because how ESPN lays out their show is exactly how a man likes to communicate.
1: Describe it.
0: For example, so ESPN will usually start with the best clip and then they'll back up and explain it. So Aaron will call me and she'll say, hey, I was just in the car and I was talking to a friend and we were talking about our day and we were talking about this and we were talking about that. And then she said something and it really hurt my feelings. I don't think that way. See, that it's too much information versus if she calls me and says, hey, you know what? So-and-so just really hurt my feelings. See, that's giving the little clip ahead of time. And then we can back up and talk about some of the details.
1: So you know the context.
0: I need a diet story. I need to know the context because there's times where she'll call me and it's all these details. And then we might shift into, oh, by the way, Taylor called. Wait, what? We weren't talking about Taylor. Who's Taylor? We were talking about so-and-so. Yeah. And so we men are not multitaskers. We can focus in on one thing. And that's why I'm telling you, watch ESPN and take notes and watch how they do it. They're quick little sound bites. They're quick. They give the best part. And then they back up and might unpack a little bit of the story. And that's how men love to communicate.
3: And we're talking, of course, in generalities here.
0: Right.
3: This is stereotypical.
0: Right.
3: And
0: not all men will be like this.
3: Generally true, and there are some women who are going to be more like that.
0: Definitely.
3: And more guys who are going to be a little more communicative. But talking to Dr. Greg Smalley and his wife Erin today on Focus on the Family with Jim Daly, and we're covering a portion of their book, The Wholehearted Wife.
1: Greg and Erin, you talk about five levels of communication. Talk about those. What are they? And help us frame the different levels of communication.
2: You know, there are five different levels of communication: cliches, facts, sharing opinions, sharing feelings, and sharing needs. And you can see that they go deeper and deeper from facts all the way down to sharing needs. And the biggest thing that we take away from this is that most couples get stuck in the first three levels.
0: You know, fact and information is, hey, how was your day? And so you're just sort of unpacking what's going on in your day.
1: You're actually answering the question.
0: Mm-hmm. Yeah.
1: Okay.
0: Exactly.
1: Yeah.
2: And then you go to sharing.
0: Without saying fine.
2: Yeah. Don't say fine. Then you go to sharing opinions. Well, my opinion on this is, you know, I think that that was really, you know, pretty stupid. You know, whatever.
0: She was looking right at me.
1: She wasn't looking at me.
3: This is where a lot of couples bog down, right?
0: Because finding a happy place.
3: They feel like I'm sharing my opinion, but you're not paying any attention, or you're invalidating.
1: Well, and what you're talking about is you're moving through levels of intimacy.
2: Yes. And the deeper levels of intimacy come with, you know, three, four, and five, sharing opinions, feelings, and needs. And the problem is that most couples get stuck simply sharing cliches and facts.
0: And I think part of the big problem, too, is that when you watch the average women, so when they're talking to each other, man, they get to the needs and feelings so quickly. It's amazing. It's cool to actually watch that. That is completely different than what most guys can do. And like my dad used to use this great analogy when talking about physical intimacy, that men are like microwave ovens, very quickly, easily turned on. But more sexually, women are like crockpots, just very slow to warm up. That's exactly reverse when you're talking about communication, that women are like microwave ovens. Boy, they can go deep in a split second. We can be the deepest levels of communication. But see, men, we're like crockpots. See, we need to warm up.
1: In communication.
0: Erin will call me and we'll just, hey, how you doing? Great. And she'll go so deep, so fast. And I'm like that deer in the headlights again. I kid with her at times. I'm like, hey, I need a little communication foreplay here. Warm me in to this. How did we get so deep? And so I think it's helpful to remember, again, that men probably aren't going to go to those deepest levels that fast.
1: What keeps a couple stuck? What I'm thinking about when you talk about cliches, I can easily see most men landing there and staying there. Because as you risk intimacy, being known, you risk being sorted out. Mm-hmm. And a lot of wives, and again, we're talking in generalities, seem to find pleasure in sorting out their husbands. And so we pull back and we stay with cliches, news, weather, and sports, because it's comfortable. I don't get in trouble. And I'm going to stay here and you go talk to your girlfriends.
0: Or we just don't really know where the conversation is going. Like for a woman, she's wanting to go deep and to connect, really get into talking about emotions. All that for her is what she's really up for. For the average guy, we need a purpose to these conversations. I need to know, where is this thing going? Is there a problem to solve, something to fix, a question to answer, something I need to deal with? And so oftentimes what can actually be really helpful is that Erin will say, hey, I'd like to talk to you, but I just need you to listen. Or, hey, can you really help me think this through? I need some help kind of problem solving this. And I mean, that it so frees me, because now I understand where this is going. Women will talk just to connect and relate. There doesn't have to be any point to that. And that's a good thing. And that's how God made them. But again, to your point, most women. Mm-hmm. But for me, I need to see, I get stuck when I'm like, where are we going? So I might revert back to that cliche kind of fact level, because that's a more comfortable place for the average guy.
2: Yeah, and often going to these deep levels can lead to conflict. Because if it's not okay for me to have a different opinion than Greg in our marriage, you know, if it leads to us, you know, battling through who's right and who's wrong, or, you know, whose opinion is more scientifically research-based, you know, it's not safe. And, you know, then you get into sharing your feelings and your needs. That's intimate, you know, heart information that we're offering to one another. And if it leads to conflict every single time, you know, why would a man want to go there? Why would a woman want to go there? Thus, they get stuck talking about cliches and facts and information.
1: Well, it's so true. And I think we naturally, as human beings, we move to the place of comfort, mm-hmm. not pain, not mm-hmm. difficulty. But, you know, that really is what Jesus calls us to do.
3: Yeah.
1: And that's probably why marriages where their communication is working, it's healthy and it's working better. Mm-hmm. And where there's a light communication, it's not as healthy as it could be. And it's certainly not everything that God would want in our relationship. That reflects him. Greg, in the book you talk about, and I'm sure it's Aaron talking about this, you being a husband whisperer. that's pretty funny. But what does that mean to be the husband whisperer for wives who are trying to figure out this guy that they don't understand?
0: Yeah, you know, the meaning behind it was just that I love more than anything when I get a chance to sit down with women and just really coach them from the mind of a guy. You know, as a guy, boy, when you do this, this is how that ends up making me feel. Or if you want this, when you say it this way or whatever. I mean, it was more out of a spirit of going, hey, you've got all these questions about your husband. As a guy, let me just sit down with you and just have conversations about, you know, here from the mind of a guy. Here's what we're thinking. Here's what we would want. And so that's what was so much fun about the book, is that Aaron got to really encourage women how to apply these things first and foremost to their own lives. Mm-hmm. And then I got the opportunity just to say, hey, let me coach you as a guy, as a husband, here's how I would want this to work. And so it wasn't that I'm talking to my wife, which, I mean, that would be awkward and hard and it would feel so self-serving, but to be able to talk to other women going, here's what this really
1: that's much
0: let me give you some insider information.
1: Let me also, the 80-20, 90-10 rule probably applies. I mean, these things are always going to be good tools and they'll work for most couples.
0: Definitely.
1: There are going to be some situations where a desperate wife is trying this and her husband not responding.
0: Definitely.
1: It's probably an indication that you really do need deeper counseling and different help, because there's other root issues going on that need to be dealt with.
0: Definitely. I mean, your husband's always going to be the expert in him. Mm-hmm. And so the more you commit to having a spirit of, boy, I want to keep learning. I want to earn a PhD in you. The more, if that's the spirit, it doesn't matter which side of the gender difference you really fall on. It's just going, you know, we are different. I'm going to really spend the time learning about you and how you are unique.
1: Hey, Greg and Aaron, you've written this book, The Wholehearted Wife, for women. There's lots of good information in there for men as well, mm-hmm. but it really is aimed at a woman and how she relates to her husband to better understand him. But talk to the woman who maybe feels frustrated. She doesn't know next steps. There doesn't seem to be that connection. And because of that, she's kind of pulled back trying. Mm-hmm. Aaron, maybe you're best qualified here as the woman at the table. Mm-hmm. What can she do to begin to change that tone? You can't change the other person.
2: Mm-mm.
1: So if you're frustrated with him, that may be something you have to let go and then concentrate on what you can do. But what mm-hmm. advice do you have for that wife in the marriage where it is at a point of tension? Mm-hmm. She's tried everything. At least she thinks she's tried everything. Mm-hmm. What can she do?
2: You know, in The Wholehearted Wife, over and over again, we say you cannot control anyone but yourself. So if you're frustrated and, you know, pulling back, and he senses that, so what can you control? It's you that you can control. And I would say, first and foremost, evaluate, where's your heart at? If your heart's closed down when you're interacting with him, you're frustrated, you know, there's maybe a root of bitterness that has, you know, started to grow. Step back and, you know, really spend some time reflecting on that, praying about it, you know, maybe talking to some other women, maybe a counselor, because an open heart, he's going to sense that you start pursuing him and, you know, and showing up in a fully different way. It will influence the overall dynamic of your relationship.
0: Yeah, I love that. You know, for me, I think it's so powerful when Aaron, when you praise me, There's something that so opens me up to just want to connect. Just the other day, she was just talking to some people, and I was happened to be standing there, and she's just talking about, boy, I was watching Greg counsel this guy, and it was amazing, la, la, la. I mean, we're just drawn to that. And so I know that for this season, you might be extremely frustrated, mm-hmm. but do not give up. Do not let Satan convince you that he will not change, that you will not connect. Boy, the worst question is, how can I change my marriage? The best question is always, how can I be a better spouse? And then what can you do? And as you pursue your husband, you encourage him, you praise him, you learn how he loves to communicate, you know, he'll start to respond to that.
1: Good advice. The Wholehearted Wife, Greg and Aaron Smalley, thanks for being with us.
0: Thank you for having
2: us. Thanks for having us.
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0: For many Australians, Christianity is part of a family story. 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
3: 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I'm very excited to be down in Geelong at the Nano Chapel this coming Saturday. Myself, Justin and Nathan Plumbridge, we're going to sing and talk and have fun. 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

0: Christian College, Werribee and Melton.
1: In this bulletin, Andy Burnham promising change and an ISIS bride out on bail. With the details, I'm Tracy Weir. Overseas first off, and in his first speech as British Prime Minister, Andy Burnham has promised to boost public housing and honour defence commitments. He's outlined a 10-year plan for the country following the formal resignation of Keir Starmer. Speaking from Downing Street, Mr Burnham also pledged to end rough sleeping.
2: We will help people to live well, building a more preventative state, investing in people's success rather than paying for failure. And that work starts now.
1: Allies of the new Prime Minister have already confirmed plans for a national digital ID to be scrapped, and the money set aside for the project will be diverted to provide relief. The Iranian-backed Houthi rebels have announced a maritime blockade on Saudi Arabia, citing the kingdom's oppressive siege on Yemen. The listed terrorist group is expected to target Saudi oil-carrying ships close to the Red Sea. This move threatens to place an even greater pressure on global energy supplies as restrictions remain in the Strait of Hormuz. Back home, and One Nation has sought to clarify its stance on the White Australia policy as the party bounces back in the polls. Michael Packey has details.
3: One Nation has improved its standing in the latest news poll, even as the minor party comes under scrutiny over its policy positions. And leader Pauline Hanson has been criticised for appearing on a podcast by far-right activist Tommy Robinson. Senator Hanson suggested some of Australia's immigration problems stem back to the Whitlam years.
4: So they opened up and got rid of the White Australia policy, then they started bringing in the different migrants.
3: One Nation MP Barnaby Joyce has sought to clarify the comments, arguing Senator Hanson was referring to migrants who failed to assimilate.
5: Pauline Hanson does not support the White Australia policy.
3: Both the Albanese government and opposition argue One Nation is not fit to govern.
1: Michael Packey. An ISIS bride waiting to stand trial for terrorism offences has been granted bail in Melbourne. Rianne Al-Houli returned from Syria in May. Her lawyer says she'll fight the charges, which carry a maximum 10-year sentence. Two senior United Nations officials have condemned Iran for forcing 20 Armenian and Assyrian families out of their church in Tehran. The Special Rapporteurs for Human Rights and Religious Freedom accused the government security agents of confiscating the historic St. Peter's Evangelical Church and evicting the Christian residents. They voiced concerns Iranian authorities could demolish the 2.5-hectare church property, which is worth millions of dollars. The compound includes two schools and an office of the Bible Society. Israel has set up a dedicated working group to prepare the Holy Land for the 2000th anniversary of the baptism of Jesus in 2030. It's expecting millions of Christian pilgrims to visit the baptism site in the Jordan River during that year. Jordan is also making preparations. Turning to sport, in AFL, talks have reportedly begun between Bobby Hill's management and Collingwood for him to exit the club despite being contracted until 2030. AFL great Matthew Lloyd says it may be time for the club to cut ties.
6: Hill hasn't been a Collingwood for a long time. So they're saying he still wants to play again, but Collingwood might, you're nearly better to cut your losses. The contract will be quite significant because he was a Norm Smith medalist not that long ago. So you just cut your losses, pay them out.
1: Elsewhere, Melbourne key defender Daniel Turner is said to be sidelined for up to a month after he suffered cracked ribs in Saturday's win over North Melbourne. In the NRL, scans have confirmed Sea Eagles co-captain Tom Trbojevic will be sidelined for around 6 weeks with his latest hamstring injury. That's the latest Vision National News. I'm Tracy Weir.
7: 96.3 traffic. Morning, everybody. Good start for us if you're making your way through towards the heart of Melbourne. Most things looking fairly good at this stage for that inbound movement. No major overnight issues or problems. It looks like a good run through at this stage on the Princes. There was an earlier issue, Laverton North on the Ring Road, Altona bound, a vehicle approaching Boundary Road. That was a broken down car. We'll keep an eye on that, let you know if anything changes or changes quickly. Good flow early if you make your way from Marcus Hill to Bellarine Highway, Port Arlington Road as well for a Wednesday morning. And that run from Torquay, Janjuk, no issues for that northbound flow of traffic. We'll keep an eye on it. Jay, that's the latest Geelong traffic. More for you soon on 96.3.
8: And now across Geelong, Werribee and the Surf Coast, it's the 96.3 four-day forecast.
9: Today's top is 15 degrees under cloudy skies. Wednesday reaches 16 with showers developing later and fresh westerly winds. Thursday cools right down to 12 degrees with a few showers and another breezy day. And at this stage, Friday improves slightly with a top of 15.

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0: The word for today comes from Genesis chapter 2, verses 2 and 3. By the seventh day, God had finished the work he had been doing. So, on the seventh day, he rested from all his work. Then God blessed the seventh day and made it holy, because on it he rested from all the work of creating that he had done. That's Genesis chapter 2, verses 2 to 3.
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0: 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This is The Breakfast Show on your 96.3 with Priscilla. And I have got a fresh reminder for you that yesterday is in the rearview mirror. It is done. It is gone. But today, well, God's mercies are new. They are available for you right now. And I'm so thankful that we get to share this little part of life together. I've got some great Christian music coming your way, some encouraging conversations, and plenty of reasons to smile this morning. Thank you for inviting me into your car, your kitchen, wherever it is that you are listening from. Let's lift up the name of Jesus, yeah? And enjoy every moment of this morning together. Here's Joseph O'Brien with Trust Fall on your 96.3, coming to you from the heart of Geelong.

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1: This is a station that we love and trust. Well, I put out a challenge a week-ish ago, and the challenge has not only been accepted, it has been smashed. Yeah, yeah, yeah, yeah. And what was that challenge? And that, the challenge was to get our Facebook, our online community, our followers, to 4,000 in total. And like I said, the challenge was accepted and we are currently sitting on 4,001 followers on our Facebook page, which is so, so good. I want to give a special shout out to the 4,000th member. There's not a prize, but there is this special moment. That goes out to you, Chia Peng. So a big thank you to everybody that is part of the Facebook and our Instagram family. Can I encourage you, if you are not part of the online community, get amongst it. There are so many posts that go up each and every week, including a midweek prayer. There's a verse of the week that you can kind of just marinate in. It is just so good. Photos and videos, the works. Everything is there. And my favorite part is the comment section. So have a scroll through, jump in some conversations. It's really, really fun. And if you are, again, not part of the online community, Facebook, Instagram, look us up, 96.3 FM. Come along and join. There's always room for more than one. 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

so amazing that our awesome God still made time to rest? This is Pockets of Peace with Priscilla. In Genesis chapter 2, verses 2 and 3, it says, by the seventh day, God had finished the work he had been doing. So on the seventh day, he rested from all his work. Then God blessed the seventh day and made it holy. Think about that for a moment. God didn't rest because he was tired. No, the creator of the heavens and the earth never grows weary. He simply rested because his work was complete. He stopped, delighted in what he had made, and set apart a rhythm for you and I to follow. See, we live in a world that applauds busyness. We wear exhaustion almost like a badge of honor. We often measure our worth by how much we produce. Rest is an act of faith. It's choosing to believe that God is still in control even when you and I stop striving. It's remembering that our identity isn't found in our achievements, but in the God who created and loves us. Jesus later invited us into an even greater rest, the rest of trusting in his finished work on the cross. We don't have to earn his love anymore. We simply receive it. So why not today just take a moment to pause, worship, and give thanks. Let your soul rest in the goodness of God, knowing that the one who holds the entire universe is also holding onto you.

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2: In stories making news, Andy Burnham is the new UK Prime Minister after being invited to form government by the King at Buckingham Palace. He is the fifth UK PM in 4 years. Keir Starmer formally resigned, saying in his final address he goes with good grace and a smile. Back home, and there are reports Climate Change Minister Chris Bowen's department is spending $4 million for resort accommodation for foreign bureaucrats in Fiji. The Australian says the money will be spent to host delegates at a pre-COP31 meeting in October. Mr. Bowen will preside over that meeting. The Victorian Premier has apologised to athletes disappointed by the state's cancellation of the Commonwealth Games as the event starts in Glasgow this week. Jacinta Allen says pulling out was the right decision due to the multi-billion-dollar cost. To sport, and Ken Hinckley has declared he is a Tasmanian after he was announced as the inaugural coach of the Devils. Hinckley has signed a 5-year deal to coach the Devils, beating Nathan Buckley and John Longmire for the role. That's the news and sport headlines. More details soon.
3: And now across Geelong, Werribee and the Surf Coast, it's the 96.3 four-day forecast.
4: Today's top is 15 degrees under cloudy skies. Wednesday reaches 16 with showers developing later and fresh westerly winds. Thursday cools right down to 12 degrees with a few showers and another breezy day. And at this stage, Friday improves slightly with a top of 15, mostly cloudy and just a slight chance of a shower.
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0: This is the best way to start your day right here with the Breakfast Show family. And family, I thought I would try and earn some serious wifey points the other day by creating a delicious handmade chicken curry for my hubby V. It sounds good, right? It sounds easy. But I have to tell you this, for me, making a curry, it takes a lot of brain power because there's a sequence. You've got to get the colour right by adding enough masala and turmeric, and then you've got to nail that flavour profile. So that's why I don't make it too often. But I thought, yeah, V loves a good curry, and why not make it even more complicated for myself by making a chicken curry from a whole chook? See, I usually go and buy like those Chicken Maryland pieces, but I thought, no, V likes curry, I like curry. Let me go and pick the biggest chook from the fridge. I did so, came home, and I realized, gee, it's been quite a few years since I've chopped up a whole chook. So I had to get a bit of a refresher, some education, or edumacation, as I like to say. So I went to YouTube, not Uncle Google. I went to YouTube because I wanted to watch some videos. So I typed in how to cut a whole chicken into curry pieces. With me, what you see is what you get. That's what I needed, so that's what I typed in the search bar. I watched so many videos and they made it look so easy. So of course, I felt confident. I went into my kitchen, put on my apron, got out the meat chopping board because I've got two separate ones. Veggies is separate and meat is a separate chopping board. And then I got out the knife, put the chook on the board and went to town. A couple of chops in, I realized, wow, those people on the videos I have watched have some serious skills. My skills? Not so skilly. But anyway, by the time I finished chopping up that chicken, my kitchen, let's just say it looked like a crime scene. But anyway, I tidied it all up and I went and I started making this curry, put meat in, put all of the ingredients in, and it started to smell really good. The curry kind of color looked good. I did a bit of a taste test. It tasted really, really yum. So V came down. I decided to dish up his dinner because I wanted him to have a whole restaurant experience. Remember, I wanted to get some serious wifey points on the board. So I served that to V. I sat next to him and I started eating. I tell you what, the first mouthful that I put in my mouth, oh, literally, winner, winner, chicken dinner. Well, winner, winner, chicken curry dinner. It was so yum. It was so, so flavorful. The area that I struggle with the most is making sure that I get enough salt. I never have that part on point, but I guess that's why they've got salt shakers, right? You can always add your own. I watched V and he was really into his bowl, but he didn't say very much. Kept eating, and then when he finished, I was like waiting for the verdict, right? And he turned to me and he said, "That was so good that I feel like going to the supermarket to buy a whole other chicken so that you can make it again." I think he was happy. I smiled and I said, "Oh, that's so thoughtful." But meanwhile, in my head, I was thinking, "Oh, can't you just swing past the fried chicken shop up the road and let's just get some fried chicken because it's much, much easier on my brain." But chicken curry, yay! I didn't even ask how many extra, wifey points I scored, but I tell you what, it was so good and I am so pleased to announce that there was not even one drop left in that pot. We almost licked it completely clean. This is our favourite station's... Station? It's one station. This is our favourite station. 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

Yeah. Awaken the dawn. 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Awaken it all. The dead of the night. My struggle to fight. I see breaking through. I'm reaching for you in the light of my dawn. I'm hearing your call. I'm feeling your draw. 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

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Coming up next, Young and Free with World Outside Your Window. And if you're wondering what the weather's going to be like outside your window, well, today we're in for a top of 15 degrees with cloudy skies. 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

0: arguing it unfairly blames their nation for the conflict in Gaza while absolving Hamas of responsibility. The draft follows the government officially recognising a Palestinian state at the UN last year.
1: Nelson Scott. Border Force officials have seized record-breaking amounts of illegal cigarettes and vapes over the past year. News Corp reports more than 2,000 tonnes of illicit tobacco have been captured, as well as more than 13 million e-cigarettes. The seized products account for nearly $5 billion in lost tobacco taxes. The chair of a Senate inquiry into the recent Telstra outage has committed to amending legislation to hold telcos to account. A hearing found the network failure could have been prevented if an ageing server had been replaced. A bill is before the Senate to expand telco reliability obligations. Senator Sarah Hanson-Young says she'll move to make changes once Parliament resumes.
2: To put in place rules and regulations that make Telstra, Optus and Vodafone legally required to offer a reliable service to their customers.
1: Prior to the inquiry, Senator Sarah Hanson-Young called for Telstra to compensate affected customers. The Christian lawyer who helped clear Brisbane psychiatrist Gillian Spencer of any wrongdoing after she challenged the gender affirmation model for children says it was the first time a public institution acknowledged the model was disputed. John Steenhoff from Human Rights Law Alliance told Vision Radio the settlement statement by the Queensland Children's Hospital was significant.
3: One of the first things that's really wonderful about this statement is that it recognises that Dr. Spencer was motivated by her clinical experience and her genuine concern for children. The other thing that's really powerful is that Queensland Health's acknowledged that these are matters of legitimate professional and public debate.
1: Dr. Spencer was suspended over her views on treating gender-confused children. It's been revealed Victorian Premier Jacinta Allen authorised an $837 million taxpayer payment to a Big Build consortium. The Age reporting the consortium had threatened to publicly air claims, Labor had forced it to cave in to CFMEU demands. New documents revealing the consortium that worked on the Metro Tunnel would have no option but to sue the Victorian government that would have publicly exposed the cost blowouts caused by Labor's backing of the union. Overseas, and Andy Burnham is the new UK Prime Minister after being invited to form government by the King at Buckingham Palace. He is the fifth UK Prime Minister in 4 years. Keir Starmer formally resigned, saying in his final address, he goes with good grace and a smile. To sport, and in a boost for Australian rugby after 2 years of playing in England, Isaiah Parisi is returning home to target selection for the 2027 World Cup. He's signed a two-year deal with the Queensland Reds.
4: Being around this place the last week has been quite refreshing. Good young squad. I'm looking forward to ripping in and sort of getting to know them all.
1: Parisi has previously played for the Super Rugby Club Waratahs and the Australia national team. That's the latest Vision National News. I'm Tracy Weir.
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6: Morning, everybody. That inbound movement of traffic looking pretty good so far this morning. If you're heading towards Melbourne, you're going to get some delays. Williams Landing, Laverton, the usual spots on the Princes. Once you hit the Westgate Freeway, it's pretty good. The Metro Ring Road, a little busy as well. That's that inbound flow of traffic. Around Geelong, we've been pretty good. Got the roadworks through Armstrong Creek, Charlemont, inbound direction. A little bit of early traffic just making your way through. I think both directions of the Princes, all that run through past Bell Parade, Melbourne Road, a little slower there. That inbound flow of traffic through Nor Lane looks okay. North Shore, some slower commuting early if you're running through in the northbound direction. Just watch out for that flow as well. That's on Sea Beach Parade in the northbound direction. It's Jay, that's the latest traffic. Going to have more for you soon on Geelong's 96.3.
7: And now across Geelong, Werribee and the Surf Coast, it's the 96.3 four-day forecast.
8: Today's top is 15 degrees under cloudy skies. Wednesday reaches 16 with showers developing later and fresh westerly winds. Thursday cools right down to 12 degrees with a few showers and another breezy day. And at this stage, Friday improved slightly with a top of 15, mostly cloudy and just a slight chance of a shower.
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8: The word for today comes from Genesis chapter 2, verses 2 and 3. By the seventh day, God had finished the work he had been doing. So, on the seventh day, he rested from all his work. Then God blessed the seventh day and made it holy, because on it he rested from all the work of creating that he had done. That's Genesis chapter 2, verses 2 to 3.

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1: Good morning. Hi, how are you? This is a breakfast show on your 96.3 with Priscilla. And can I just say this? I am so glad that you are here, especially if you don't feel like you're standing on a mountaintop. You've just gone. You're going through a really tough season. I'm so glad that you've tuned in, that you didn't choose to start the day on your own. You're here with the Breakfast Show family. My heart and my prayers are with you this morning. And I want to just remind you in the gentlest way that God is still faithful. He's with you and he will never let go of you. Keep on trusting him. Hey, let's kick off this hour with a really great song. Nathan Tasker with Never Too Far Gone. You can only hear 100% Christian music like this on your 96.3.

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3: Welcome back to The Breakfast Show with Priscilla. Well, I know very few people who enjoy a toothache, and anything when it comes to dental with teeth, my husband really struggles. V struggles going to the dentist. He just, it's not his happy place. So for the last couple of days, a poor guy, he's been battling a bit of a toothache, and this particular tooth, a couple of weeks ago, he got a crown put on it. Everything was going well. He bit down onto something and it just hasn't been right. It's been giving him kind of an ache. So he's been applying clove oil and it's been giving him some relief. And I found myself over the last few days just catching the smell of that clove oil. It's very unique. And every single time I think, I know that smell, but where from? Not from V, but it was like in my memory bank. It was driving me absolutely crazy because I'm that type of person that I can't rest, especially if there's a name of an actor or a name of a movie, something that I cannot recall. I can't rest until it's solved. So my brain has just been in overdrive. And then yesterday, I got home, I picked up V because we had a few things we needed to do. He hopped into the car freshly after applying some clove oil, and all of a sudden, it hit me. Boom! I know exactly what that smell came from. I looked at him and I said, V, clove oil reminds me of my grandfather, or where I'm from, we call him Tata. It instantly took me back to him. Now, my grandfather, my father, he's been gone for many, many years, but I would enjoy sitting down and listening to him tell me stories of the days gone by. Just so interesting. And he was the one that would put clove oil. I don't know if he had a toothache now that I think about it, my grandfather, but he would always smell like clove oil. And so I almost felt like that scene in Rocky where he runs to the top of those famous stairs, arms in the air, victory at last. I slept like a baby last night. My brain was just back to its normal, humming along just nicely. So I would love to hear from you. What's that one smell that brings back beautiful memories? Give me a call, 5241 3679. The question again, what is that one smell that instantly brings back beautiful memories? 5241 3679.

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Isn't it so amazing that our awesome God still made time to rest? This is Pockets of Peace with Priscilla. In Genesis chapter 2, verses 2 and 3, it says, by the seventh day, God had finished the work he had been doing. So, on the seventh day, he rested from all his work. Then God blessed the seventh day and made it holy. Think about that for a moment. God didn't rest because he was tired. No, the creator of the heavens and the earth never grows weary. He simply rested because his work was complete. He stopped, delighted in what he had made, and set apart a rhythm for you and I to follow. See, we live in a world that applauds busyness. We wear exhaustion almost like a badge of honor. We often measure our worth by how much we produce. Rest is an act of faith. It's choosing to believe that God is still in control even when you and I stop striving. It's remembering that our identity isn't found in our achievements, but in the God who created and loves us. Jesus later invited us into an even greater rest, the rest of trusting in his finished work on the cross. We don't have to earn his love anymore. We simply receive it. So why not today just take a moment to pause, worship, and give thanks. Let your soul rest in the goodness of God, knowing that the one who holds the entire universe is also holding onto you. Da-da!

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2: In stories making news, One Nation's Barnaby Joyce has suggested the medical system and parking fines are some of the way authorities could detect illegal immigrants in order to deport them. The minor party has been pressed for clarity around calls for mass deportations and other comments made during leader Pauline Hanson's visit to the UK. Glasgow is gearing up to host what should have been the regional Victorian Commonwealth Games. The Scots will celebrate the opening ceremony later this week. The Victorian government paying Glasgow nearly $200 million to host the Games. The Israeli embassy has criticised changes to Labor's draft policy platform ahead of this week's national conference. The proposed amendments oppose Israel's presence in Gaza and remove a demand for Hamas to be excluded from a future Palestinian state. Sport and the number of ground passes at next summer's Australian Open tennis will be capped every day for the first week of the event. Tickets for the first slam of the year go on sale next month, with prices frozen at last year's prices. That's the news and sport headlines. More details soon.
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3: Morning, everybody. As we push deeper on Tuesday morning towards the heart of Melbourne, using the Prince's. Always got to know what it's like when you're leaving. At this stage, we're looking fairly good. It's the usual stuff through the Williams Landing, Seabrook on-ramps, Laverton. And once you clear all of that, it does get onto the Westgate Freeway. It's a pretty good run. Even the Metro Ring Road looking good. We'll keep an eye on it. Now, Barrabool, you're heading through and towards the heart of Geelong. It's going to take you about 20 minutes at the moment and not a bad flow of traffic. Found a bit of heavy traffic through Sea Beach Parade. If you're making your way through from the North Shore, just expect both directions a little busy there. Latrobe Terrace southbound still looking pretty good. Built in the last 20 minutes, certainly through Ryrie Street, coming into Sydney Parade, looks heavier. And just coming off the Bellarine Highway, the usual spots around the Boundary Road interchange. It's Jay, that's the latest Geelong traffic. More for you soon on 96.3.
4: And now across Geelong, Werribee and the Surf Coast, it's the 96.3 four-day forecast.
5: Today's top is 15 degrees under cloudy skies. Wednesday reaches 16 with showers developing later and fresh westerly winds. Thursday cools right down to 12 degrees with a few showers and another breezy day. And at this stage, Friday improved slightly with a top of 15, mostly cloudy and just a slight chance of a shower.
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1: I've got a very special shout out for Sophia Baldwin.

a big happy birthday, especially because today you turn double digits, 10 years old. Woohoo! I pray that God continues to bless you, that you would know how special you are and how amazing your mum and dad say you are. They said you've got such a kind heart and always make your cousins and your friends feel so, so happy. So from everyone here at 96.3, a big happy birthday to you, and you can have as much cake as you want for breakfast. That is the tradition around here. Happy birthday. Happy birthday. Oh, oh. Happy birthday. Happy birthday, Sophia.

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1: I met my wife in a bar, had a great time and got married. 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We can't go out anywhere. I have to keep making excuses.
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4: 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Have you ever popped into Bunnings, that big green shed that we love going to, for a packet of screws, or ended up sharing the aisle with a dog? Well, now it could be a rooster, a sheep, or even an alpaca. There is an 8-year-old rooster named Marty who has gone viral after happily riding around in a Bunnings trolley, and it has sparked a huge debate online. Some people reckon pets and hardware stores are the perfect match, while others say only service animals should be allowed. Bunnings has now confirmed that pets of all shapes, all sizes are welcome as long as they are well behaved, under control, and their owners clean up after them. Now, I want to hear from you. What is the most unusual animal you've seen whilst out and about shopping? Give me a call on 5241 3679. That number again is 5241 3679.
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Today, Breakfast Show family, we're in for a top of 15 degrees with cloudy skies. 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
1: Morning. The Saga is up next with Set Fire, followed by the 8 o'clock news headlines, traffic and the weather. And I get to speak to my besties really soon. All of the kids that are going to be on their way to school. And I cannot wait. So glad that you are here. This is a station that we love and trust. 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
1: In this bulletin, big spending ahead of the COP31 summit and Andy Burnham's promise to the citizens of the UK. With more, I'm Tracy Weir. Climate Change Minister Chris Bowen's department is allegedly spending $4 million on resort accommodation for foreign bureaucrats. Jamel Wells has details.
2: The Australian says the money will be spent to host delegates at a pre-COP31 meeting in Fiji in October. Mr Bowen will preside over the meeting. The government has allegedly reserved the accommodation and some foreign delegations will pay back their own costs. It's understood some Australian bureaucrats will also stay

0: found potentially toxic tyre chemicals in dust collected on Brisbane balconies. One of the chemicals detected, known as 6-PPD quinone, has caused mass salmon mortality events in the United States. PhD candidate Simran Kaur says it was alarmingly prevalent.
1: So we sampled 30 balconies in inner and outer suburban areas of Brisbane, and we found these tiny particles of tyres and related chemicals on almost all balconies.
0: She says wind speed played a major role in how much tyre wear was deposited on the balconies. The new British Prime Minister says it is a circuit breaker moment, promising stability. Andy Burnham became Britain's seventh Prime Minister in a decade after a meeting with King Charles, where he was formally invited to form government. Outgoing leader Sir Keir Starmer delivered a final address before the pair visited the King together.
2: I thank the British people for the opportunity to serve. I go with good grace, I go with a smile, and I go proud of everything that we have achieved. Thank you very much.
0: Keir Starmer served as Prime Minister for less than 2 years. 17,000 people have signed a petition in support of a Christian teacher who was sacked by her Scottish school without notice for sharing her pro-life views with students. 66-year-old American-born Sarah Morse was teaching a group of 14 to 15-year-old students. She is taking Angus Council, which runs the school, to an employment tribunal for religious discrimination and unfair dismissal. The petition calls on the council to acknowledge that Sarah Morse was denied a fair and proportionate process. A church in Venezuela says it lost 80% of its congregation in the recent earthquake disaster. The parish priest of St. Oscar Romero in the city of La Guaira says the church is mourning entire generations of families. He and other survivors have been left homeless. To sport, and Jessica Fox has had a dream start to the Canoe Slalom World Championships in Oklahoma. She's taken out the women's kayak cross individual time trial. Fox says she's in shock.
3: A year ago I was about to get surgery and now I'm back here racing the world champs. So there's just so much gratitude for what my body can do and for all the people who have helped me get here and for the joy of being on the water.
0: The championships run until July 25. In the men's A-League, the Newcastle Jets have signed Sydney FC defender Alex Grant on a one-year deal. That's the latest Vision National News. I'm Tracy Weir.
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5: Tuesday morning running been pretty good for a run through towards the Princes, or trying to get through from Geelong to Melbourne. Looking okay through Avalon. It does slow up. It's improving through the Laverton interchange. We know once you get through there, it improves pretty quickly. Metro Ring Road heaps better. A bit slower on Aintree Dean side on the Western as well, in case you're going in that direction. About 15 minutes between Grovedale and the heart of Geelong. Even that run up Port Arlington Road this morning, good into Wilson's Road. Can't see too much with the road. Works. Moolap looking good through the back of Whittington. Further out at Armstrong Creek, both directions with the roadworks on Barwon Heads Road. Definitely under speed. We'll keep an eye on it. It's Jay. That's the latest traffic. More for you soon on Geelong's 96.3.
6: And now across Geelong, Werribee and the Surf Coast, it's the 96.3 four-day forecast.
7: Today's top is 15 degrees under cloudy skies. Wednesday reaches 16 with showers developing later and fresh westerly winds. Thursday cools right down to 12 degrees with a few showers and another breezy day. And at this stage, Friday improved slightly with a top of 15, mostly cloudy and just a slight chance of a shower.
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7: The word for today comes from Genesis chapter 2, verses 2 and 3. By the seventh day, God had finished the work he had been doing. So, on the seventh day, he rested from all his work. 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That's Genesis chapter 2, verses 2 to 3.
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7: Good morning. Hi, how are you? This is the breakfast show on your 96.3 with Priscilla. And I'm so grateful that we get to do another morning together. Yeah, we do. And you know, there are so many reasons to be happy today. There's a fresh sunrise, an opportunity to love people well, another day to celebrate the goodness of God, me getting to speak and hang out with my besties. Woo! All of the kids that are on their way to school really, really soon. And right here, you will hear 100% uplifting

Christian music. We're the only station in the region to do so. Got some encouraging stories, plenty to just reflect on, and I'm excited, especially when we start off with Remnant House, Count It All Joy on your 96.3.

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1: Hi, bestie. It's Priscilla from 96.3 and I hope you are having the best morning ever. Well, I've got a Bible verse and I want to help you remember it. Ready? I want you to say, the Lord blessed the seventh day and made it holy. That's found in Genesis chapter 2, verse 3. Let's say it together. Ready, set, go. The Lord blessed the seventh day and made it holy. One more time. Ready, set, go. The Lord blessed the seventh day and made it holy. Now, what does that mean? Well, after God created the whole world, he stopped and rested, not because he was tired, because God never, ever gets tired, but because his work was finished. He wanted to show us that resting is a good thing. Sometimes we think we have to be busy all the time, but God says it's so important to stop, to spend time with him, and remember how good he is. Here's an easy way to remember today's verse. Blessed, seventh day, made it holy. And you could be thinking, what do you mean, Priscilla? Well, can you say those three parts with me? Blessed, seventh day, made it holy. One more time. Blessed, seventh day, made it holy. Now, here's the bestie challenge. See if you can tell your mum, dad, your teacher, or even your friend, the Lord blessed the seventh day and made it holy. That's the verse found in Genesis chapter 2, verse 3. Well, bestie, have the best day at school. Remember, Jesus loves you. He's always with you. And I will see you next time for another Hi, Bestie.

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0: Not just another station, not just another song. 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
1: This is a station that we love and trust. Well, I put out a challenge a week-ish ago, and the challenge has not only been accepted, it has been smashed. Yeah. And what was that challenge? And that... The challenge was to get our Facebook, our online community, our followers to 4,000 in total. And like I said, the challenge was accepted and we are currently sitting on 4,001 followers on our Facebook page, which is so, so good. I want to give a special shout out to the 4,000th member. There's not a prize, but there is this special moment that goes out to you, Chia Peng. So a big thank you to everybody that is part of the Facebook and our Instagram family. Can I encourage you, if you are not part of the online community, get amongst it. There are so many posts that go up each and every week, including a midweek prayer. There's a verse of the week that you can kind of just marinate in. It is just so good. Photos and videos, the works. Everything is there, and my favourite part is the comment section. So have a scroll through, jump in some conversations. It's really, really fun. And if you are, again, not part of the online community, Facebook, Instagram, look us up, 96.3 FM. Come along and join. There's always room for more than one. 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
1: Two stories making news, and economists warn petrol prices at the Bowser could climb back above $2 a litre unless there is a rapid change in the global energy market. There are fresh concerns about global oil supply as Houthi rebels have announced a maritime embargo against Saudi Arabia. Federal Energy Minister Chris Bowen's department is allegedly spending $4 million on resort accommodation for foreign bureaucrats. The delegates will attend meetings ahead of the COP31 climate summit. The opposition argues Mr. Bowen should focus on lowering power prices rather than attending climate conferences. Australia's Prime Minister has congratulated his new British counterpart on his appointment. Andy Burnham has officially become the UK's seventh leader in a decade. And the number of ground passes at next summer's Australian Open tennis will be capped every day for the first week of the event. Tickets for the first slam of the year go on sale next month. The prices to be frozen at last year's costings. That's the news and sport headlines. More details soon.
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2: Had a fairly good city-bound run if you're heading towards Melbourne up the Princes through Avalon. No delays, easing off even through the run at the Laverton, Altona Meadows, Williams Landing, on and off ramps, Point Cook Road as you come on. Remember that closure there that's going to continue for the next couple of months as well. Look, if you're coming through Geelong itself, we look pretty clear. Barrabool in towards the heart of Geelong. It's going to take you about 20 minutes at the moment from Buckley, and that inbound run looks good as well. The roadworks at Barwon Heads Road, northbound direction, worth keeping an eye on, but still moving. It's Jay. That's the latest Geelong traffic. More for you soon on 96.3.
3: And now across Geelong, Werribee and the Surf Coast, it's the 96.3 four-day forecast.
4: Today's top is 15 degrees under cloudy skies. Wednesday reaches 16 with showers developing later and fresh westerly winds. Thursday cools right down to 12 degrees with a few showers and another breezy day. And at this stage, Friday improved slightly with a top of 15, mostly cloudy and just a slight chance of a shower.
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1: This is the best way to start your day right here with a breakfast show family. And family, I thought I would try and earn some serious wifey points the other day by creating a delicious handmade chicken curry for my hubby V. It sounds good, right? It sounds easy. But I have to tell you this, for me, making a curry, it takes a lot of brain power because there's a sequence. You've got to get the colour right by adding enough masala and turmeric, and then you've got to nail that flavour profile. So that's why I don't make it too often. But I thought, yeah, V loves a good curry, and why not make it even more complicated for myself by making a chicken curry from a whole chook? See, I usually go and buy like those Chicken Maryland pieces, but I thought, no, V likes curry, I like curry. Let me go and pick the biggest chook from the fridge. I did so, came home, and I realized, gee, it's been quite a few years since I've chopped up a whole chook. So I had to get a bit of a refresher, some education, or edumacation, as I like to say. So I went to YouTube, not Uncle Google. I went to YouTube because I wanted to watch some videos. So I typed in how to cut a whole chicken into curry pieces. With me, what you see is what you get. That's what I needed, so that's what I typed in the search bar. I watched so many videos and they made it look so easy. So of course, I felt confident. I went into my kitchen, put on my apron, got out the meat chopping board because I've got two separate ones. Veggies is separate and meat is a separate chopping board. And then I got out the knife, put the chook on the board and went to town. A couple of chops in, I realised, wow, those people on the videos I have watched have some serious skills. My skills? Not so skilly. But anyway, by the time I finished chopping up that chicken, my kitchen, let's just say it looked like a crime scene. But anyway, I tidied it all up and I went and I started making this curry, put meat in, put all of the ingredients in, and it started to smell really good. The curry kind of colour looked good. I did a bit of a taste test. It tasted really, really yum. So V came down. I decided to dish up his dinner because I wanted him to have a whole restaurant experience. Remember, I wanted to get some serious wifey points on the board. So I served that to V. I sat next to him and I started eating. I tell you what, the first mouthful that I put in my mouth, oh, literally, winner, winner, chicken dinner. Well, winner, winner, chicken curry dinner. It was so yum. It was so, so flavorful. The area that I struggle with the most is making sure that I get enough salt. I never have that part on point, but I guess that's why they've got salt shakers, right? You can always add your own. I watched V and he was really into his bowl, but he didn't say very much. Kept eating, and then when he finished, I was like waiting for the verdict, right? And he turned to me and he said, "That was so good that I feel like going to the supermarket to buy a whole other chicken so that you can make it again." I think he was happy. I smiled and I said, "Oh, that's so thoughtful." But meanwhile, in my head, I was thinking, "Oh, can't you just swing past the fried chicken shop up the road and let's just get some fried chicken because it's much, much easier on my brain." But chicken curry, yay. I didn't even ask how many extra, wifey points I scored. But I tell you what, it was so good. And I am so pleased to announce that there was not even one drop left in that pot. We almost licked it completely clean. This is our favourite station. It's one station. This is our favourite station. 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

Welcome back to The Breakfast Show with Priscilla. Well, I know very few people who enjoy a toothache, and anything when it comes to dental with teeth, my husband really struggles. V struggles going to the dentist. It's not his happy place. So for the last couple of days, the poor guy, he's been battling a bit of a toothache, and this particular tooth, a couple of weeks ago, he got a crown put on it. Everything was going well. He bit down onto something, and it just hasn't been right. It's been giving him kind of an ache. So he's been applying clove oil and it's been giving him some relief. And I found myself over the last few days just catching the smell of that clove oil. It's very unique. And every single time I think, I know that smell, but where from? Not from V, but it was like in my memory bank. It was driving me absolutely crazy because I'm that type of person that I can't rest, especially if there's a name of an actor or a name of a movie, something that I cannot recall. I can't rest until it's solved. So my brain has just been in overdrive. And then yesterday, I got home. I picked up V because we had a few things we needed to do. He hopped into the car freshly after applying some clove oil, and all of a sudden it hit me. Boom! I know exactly what that smell came from. I looked at him and I said, V, clove oil reminds me of my grandfather. Well, where I'm from, we call him Tata. It instantly took me back to him. Now, my grandfather, my tata, he's been gone for many, many years, but I would enjoy sitting down and listening to him tell me stories of the days gone by. Just so interesting. And he was the one that would put clove oil. I don't know if he had a toothache now that I think about it, my grandfather, but he would always smell like clove oil. And so I almost felt like that scene in Rocky where he runs to the top of those famous stairs, arms in the air, victory at last. I slept like a baby last night. My brain was just back to its normal, humming along just nicely. So I would love to hear from you. What's that one smell that brings back beautiful memories? Give me a call, 5241 3679. The question again, what is that one smell that instantly brings back beautiful memories? 5241 3679.

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1: Well, that is us done and dusted for today. Thank you so much for your time, your company, and for all of the calls as well. Super fun. Let's do it all over again tomorrow, 6 a.m. right here is the best way to start your day. The Breakfast Show with me. Till then, take care. Here's Jay McNeil with Show Your Hand. 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

0: 96.3 News, sponsored by Heathdale Christian College, Werribee and Melton.
1: In this bulletin, the Climate Minister criticised for spending priorities and a spotlight on farm safety. With more, I'm Tracy Weir. The opposition argues the Energy Minister should focus on lowering power prices rather than attending climate conferences. News Corp reports Chris Bowen's department is spending over $4 million to host foreign bureaucrats at a luxury resort in Fiji. The delegates will attend meetings ahead of the COP31 climate summit. Shadow Energy Minister Dan Tehan says Labor needs to get its priorities in order.
2: When is he going to do something about energy affordability rather than continue on with his COP vanity project?
1: Mr. Bowen will preside over the COP31 as co-president. One Nation's Barnaby Joyce has suggested the medical system and parking fines are some of the ways authorities could detect illegal immigrants in order to deport them. The minor party has been pressed for clarity around calls for mass deportations and other comments made during leader Pauline Hanson's visit to the UK. Australia's peak health and safety body is urging farmers to do more to avoid critical injuries on the job. Chris McCarthy reports.
3: Agriculture has been ranked Australia's second deadliest industry behind

0: Many feel as though they're still in decline and they don't have the ability to turn things around. And that's why we will change politics.
1: Anthony Albanese says he's looking forward to working with Mr. Burnham on a range of matters. Pakistan's Constitutional Court has agreed to review its previous ruling that allowed a 13-year-old Christian girl to remain with her Muslim husband, who abducted her a year ago and forced her to convert to Islam and then marry him under Sharia law. The court previously found that Maria Shabazz could remain with her abductor after allegedly failing to verify her age, according to her birth certificate. The first hearing of the review takes place this week. Churches across the United Kingdom are being encouraged to take a more intentional approach to artificial intelligence following the launch of new guidance. The guidelines were developed in collaboration with the Faraday Institute for Science and Religion to help church leaders think carefully about how AI is used in ministry. They warn that churches should not drift into adopting AI by default. To sport, and in AFL, Nathan Buckley says it's still a bit early to know exactly what's next for his coaching career after Ken Hinckley was appointed as Tasmanian coach. The former Collingwood coach has ruled himself out of both Essendon and Carlton jobs. Buckley telling Fox Footy he found out on Sunday.
2: Heard from Benny Gale yesterday afternoon, a missed call and then a text, because obviously things were moving pretty quickly, so went home, kicked the dog, threw the toys out of the cot and then woke up this morning and went to my job at Geelong. So I think it's taken me a little bit of time to reflect because I was really keen on it.
1: Elsewhere, Adelaide will be without forward Darcy Fogarty for games against Collingwood, Essendon and Richmond. The tribunal upholding a three-game ban for striking. That's the latest Vision National News. I'm Tracy Weir.
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4: And now across Geelong, Werribee and the Surf Coast, it's the 96.3 four-day forecast.
5: Around Geelong today, maximum of 16, overnight lows of 11 before a top of 16 for Wednesday. Then only a top of 12 expected Thursday, partly cloudy on Friday, max of 13 degrees.
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5: You can find these words in Genesis 2, verses 2 and 3. By the seventh day, God had finished the work he had been doing. So on the seventh day, he rested from all his work. 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Genesis 2, verses 2 and 3.
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5: 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Inherently a more challenging day to get through, just with your mindset, but hopefully we're here to help with, as mentioned, Christian music, and we are messengers starting that off. 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
1: Brings you back to earth, you know, to the things that matter. 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

0: Ellie Grant, You Will Be Found, and a little bit more behind that song as we play 100% Christian music.
1: Who is it that needs to be found? I read a study that depression is at an all-time high. In this study, 85% of parents said one or more of their under 18-year-old child is suffering with depression. Mm-hmm. We have to look around and say, who is it that we can see that they might be laughing on the outside and acting like they have it together, but they're crumbling on the inside? And the song says, you might be broken on the ground, but lift your head and look around, because you will be found.
0: Natalie Grant, You Will Be Found, and Christian music continuing. Local talent, actually, from where we broadcast from the heart of Geelong. This is Justin Michael. Here Comes the Day.

0: Justin Michael, Here Comes the Day. Local Geelong talent here on Newell 96.3, and Carrie Underwood continues Christian music next. 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
4: 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So why the difference? For many people, when they're asked about religion, they think in simple terms, I am or I am not. But for others, Christianity is part of something broader. The values they were raised with, the schools their children attend, the communities they're part of. This August, the census will ask about religion. So take a moment to think about your full story. And if Christianity is part of it, record it.
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7: Imagine what it must be like to be lost, consumed with terror as you recognise you have no way to get home. People who do studies on the process of getting lost tell us that there are several stages you go through. The first is that you deceive yourself, thinking you know where you are, when in fact you have no idea. Lawrence Gonzalez, in his book Deep Survival, says, being lost then is not a location, it's a transformation. It is a failure of the mind. It can happen in the woods and it can happen in life. Gonzalez is making an insightful comment. Many people know where they are geographically, but they are lost spiritually and emotionally. It happens in the same way as becoming physically lost. When lost in the bush, a compass can often help. It can give you a fixed reference point, true north, to start to find the way home. In life, we also need a fixed reference point, and that can be Jesus, a great place to start to find yourself again.
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0: 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How's your Tuesday morning going thus far?
1: Just walking over to work in Highton, running a little late because I had to pick up a coffee.
0: Oh, nice. I like where your mind's at. Priorities in the morning and 100% Christian music. Whatever you're up to, getting to your 9 to 5 or just dropped off the kids, whatever it might be. 100% Christian music. 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

0: 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A little bit more behind that song this morning.
1: Have Your Way is a song that I wrote on a day that I was just thinking about surrender. I was in a season of my life at the time that felt like a lot of unknowns, and I was really scared of what the future held. And so I was praying a lot in that season to just surrender and, Lord, have your way in my life. I want you to guide me, to lead me where I'm supposed to go, because I just didn't really know where I was supposed to be or if I was going in the right direction. And I feel like a lot of people need this song as an anthem.
0: 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Toby Mac on the way in 2 minutes.
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5: Hi, I'm Alex Cook, and today I want to talk to you about success. Our society talks a lot about success these days, and many of us feel pressured to be successful. But what does the word success really mean? The world tends to define success by what you achieve in your career or by how much money you have. But is that how God defines success? I certainly don't think so. In the famous parable of the talents, Jesus gives us an insight into what Judgment Day will look like, when we will all have to give an account of what we've done in our lives. In this parable, Jesus tells us about the two servants that had been obedient, and they get to hear the words, "Well done, good and faithful servant." Hearing that phrase from the Saviour of the world surely sounds like true success to me. So how can you be assured then of true success? Well, focus first on being faithful rather than successful. God asks us to be faithful to Him by obeying His commands and living generously. Your generosity may go unnoticed by people here, but it will definitely be noticed by God, who will give you an eternal reward. Secondly, focus on what you believe God is calling you to do. I believe that each of us has been given a divine assignment. To be truly successful in life, you need to do what you believe God wants you to be doing. When we live our lives by what we're called to do, then we're setting up ourselves for a meaningful life and true success. 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

0: it's quite an old historic news piece, but there was a big anniversary in Highton, Belmont, where we broadcast from the heart of Geelong.
1: I'm here standing in front of St John's Church in Highton, which 100 years ago looked very different. On the 22nd of July 1926, a freak tornado ripped through Highton and Belmont, decimating many homes. 100 years on, the church is commemorating the century since its decimation.
0: There you go. And local and more recent news headlines coming up just in minutes. 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
1: In this bulletin, the Liberal leader rules out a merger with One Nation and a warning about AI phone scams. With the details, I'm Naomi Millam. Liberal leader Angus Taylor has explicitly ruled out any prospect of a Conservative Party merger with One Nation. The federal opposition is under increasing pressure from Pauline Hanson at the polls, but Mr. Taylor says teaming up isn't the answer.
2: We're losing our country as we've known it, the country we were so lucky to be a part of and grew up in, and we've got to get it back. But I don't agree that the only way to do that is a coalition with One Nation. I absolutely disagree with that, and I just don't think they have the solutions to these problems.
1: Meantime, One Nation's Barnaby Joyce has suggested the medical system and parking fines are some of the ways authorities could detect illegal immigrants in order to deport them. The minor party has been pressed for clarity around calls for mass deportations and other comments made during leader Pauline Hanson's visit to the UK. Experts are urging people to take further precautions such as a family pass or code word as AI makes so-called lost my phone scams more effective. Artificial intelligence is now being used by fraudsters to clone voices to sound like a victim's loved ones. Cybersecurity consultant Mark Voss says tech and phone companies are taking steps to try to address scams like this.
3: On the 1st of July, they implemented Unverified, where texts came through as pretending to be businesses. Now, with caller ID, they want to get more sophisticated in how they handle caller ID, so it's much, much harder to pretend to be someone else.
1: Scammers can now take a 10-second clip of anyone's voice and replicate it. Global guidelines have been updated to help prevent